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0: Metallica, 93X, I'm Kevin. It's pre-Halloween season. That's like put out candy a little bit in the office season. Someone put out candy corn? What? Did I lose a bet? I have to eat candy corn? And then you have the one person who complains about all the candy because it's not the specific thing they can eat?
1: Do you have any mounds? Because all I can find are Almond Joys. And almonds give me the squirts.
0: Thank you, Ron Swanson, for too much information. I have tickets for Motionless in White. And I have tickets for Hollywood Undead and In This Moment this Saturday with the Return of Chaos Tour. Those are all coming up tonight, so pay attention. New stuff now from Spirit Box. It's 93X.

0: This winning weekend, the leaves are turning, the air is more crisp, and three big words are ringing across the state. Let's play hockey! It's a wild winning weekend with tickets to see the Minnesota Wild take on the San Jose Sharks, all from the comfort of the 93X suite.
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93X, two songs from now, one of the most haunted places in Minnesota. Ooh, you betcha. That's right. This hot dish comes with a ghostly apparition. Yeah, we'll get to that. Godsmack, they're going to be at the Armory next Wednesday with Dorothy. 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

0: 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Yes, it's spooky season, so we're talking about the most haunted places in Minnesota. First Avenue, the music venue, is noted for some ghosts inside the building, including one woman who ghostly appears near the women's room.
1: Don't mind me, I'm just haunting the entrance to the women's bathroom.
0: Well, that's just weird.
1: Even in death, the line is far too long.
0: Couldn't you just float through the wall?
1: I'm going away. I just remembered I don't need to use the bathroom on account of being a ghost.
0: Yeah, you never needed it at all.

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Aren't you glad you live in this timeline? 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

0: 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Tickets for Motionless in White. You can win them. 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

93X, people texting in to 651-551-9393, talking to me about haunted places in Minnesota. Did you talk about First Avenue Live and the ghostly woman in the hallway? I think I saw her, or I heard her throwing up in the bathroom. 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

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Good luck.

0: this winning weekend. The leaves are turning, the air is more crisp, and three big words are ringing across the state. Let's play hockey! It's a Wild winning weekend with tickets to see the Minnesota Wild take on the San Jose Sharks. 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

orgy. I'm allowed to say that. Orgy. 93X, I'm Kevin, but that's not the word right now to text in. 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Nickelback.

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0: Highly Suspect, 93X. I'm Kevin. More importantly, you. You, listening right now, can win your way into Motionless in White November 10th at the Target Center. 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That is KNOB, K-N-O-B, to 651-551-9393. KNOB, to 651-551-9393 on the Luther Bloomington Kia text line. Someone telling me, if you don't do this, me and my friends are going to get together and key your car. What? What?
1: That sounds like something that goes on in this song. They didn't do this in the music video for the song from Poppy with Evanescence and Spirit Box. They should have just keyed some dude's car.

0: 93X, I'm Kevin. People still texting in. 651-551-9393. You have until the top of the hour to win your way into Motionless in White. Text the word KNOB. That is KNOB. K-N-O-B. To see Motionless in White November 10th at Target Center. People also texting in saying, Kevin, I agree with you. Candy corn is the worst candy for Halloween. It's just the worst candy for anything.
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2: If you are the type of person who pays more attention to their cell phone than the company around you, say you're at someone's house or you're at a bar, doesn't matter. If you're the type that isn't all the way present, you're constantly fingering your phone while you're in a social situation, you are, this is the new word, you are a fubber.
3: I told my wife she was fubbing one of our friends the other day.
2: You want to call your wife out for being a fubber?
3: Yeah, she fubbed this person's brains out, and I had to call her out on it. Like, hey, you know what, you're totally buried in your phone. She's got a big thing going on at work right now, so it's been keeping her busy. But I'm like, hey, we're out with these folks. Maybe you should put the phone down.
2: What was so important on your wife's cellular telephone?
3: It was work-related, so it wasn't like she was like on TikTok or something, but...
4: Yeah, my husband's is always work, though, so I can't like get too mad about it, I guess, because I'm like...
5: Hers is too, but I'm like, didn't you knock off at 5?
4: Right. Yeah, exactly. I do say the same thing.
5: You can't be responding to people after 5 to get used to it.
2: Yeah, see, I'm glad you said that, C. William Miles, because we have to stop using that as an excuse. If we want to be part of the anti-technology movement, you make that decision on your own. But if you want to be part of the movement, we have to stop saying that. We say that all the time, don't we? Well, yeah, I did send a text or I did send an email, but it was for work.
3: But people lose their fubbing minds if you don't get back to them, even if it's outside of normal work.
4: Yeah.
2: Well, let them lose their fubbing minds.
5: You gotta set the tone right at the beginning.
2: What the fub do you care?
3: What?
2: You've been working at this company for 30 fubbing years already.
5: Fub that guy.
2: Yeah. Fub all of them.
5: Fub all of them.
3: Fub you.
5: Fub you. And fub you.
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17: Every so often, a scary disease makes headlines. Ebola, hantavirus, and it's easy to feel a wave of anxiety. So I wanted to give you some perspective from infectious disease experts. For the average person, the risk from these exotic viruses is essentially non-existent. As one expert put it, every virus has its own personality. So Ebola, for example, only spreads through direct contact with the bodily fluids of someone who's already very sick. So which germs do deserve your attention? The everyday ones, the viruses behind colds and flu and COVID and RSV, stomach bugs like norovirus and measles, which is wildly contagious and making a comeback. The good news is your defenses are simple and they work. Wash your hands a lot, stay up to date on your vaccines, and in certain settings, don't be shy about masking up. I'm Dr. Sanjay Gupta, helping you live a better life.
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We didn't buy him a place to live, so we're still paying the rent. The home of the half-assed morning show. This is Minnesota's 93X.

Slipknot, yes! Oh! Me and my friends are going to go break some old furniture in an abandoned lot. 93X, I'm Kevin. Sorry, little bit of a flashback there. Slipknot, their massive stadium tour is announced, and there's nothing near us! We got to go to Canada or Chicago? Come on, boys, what's the problem? Let's get you guys some concert tickets, though, for this Saturday. This Saturday, the return of the Taste of Chaos tour with Hollywood Undead and In This Moment. I will have that keyword for you to text in before 9:30. Pay attention. Here's Dexter and the Moon Rocks. Ooh.

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Two songs away. 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

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But for now, it plays rock. 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

Godsmack. They have a show next week, but Taste of Chaos is this Saturday. You can win your way in right now. 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Taste of Chaos this Saturday with Hollywood Undead and In This Moment at Myth Live. Do it now.

0: 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I'm going to lose it. You're not going to lose it, okay? Maybe you could win it right now. Maybe, all right? You want to win your way into the Taste of Chaos Tour with In This Moment, Hollywood Undead, and more this Saturday at Myth Live. 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
2: We got another fishing story from Chronic Masturbator. Sorry, Chronic Shower Masturbator Jesus. It sounds like he's had some adventures. 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
2: In the shower and out on the fishing boat. 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Tiny little Lund. Surrounded by everyone in their $100,000 Ranger boats, sure. From what he says here, he and his dad, in that little Lund, were trolling, and there were some slap-asses who were kind of cutting into line, you know what I mean? Once you get a series of boats kind of trolling around the same island, there's an unwritten rule that you stay in your formation, right? No line cutting. He said a couple of peckerheads in these $100,000 boats were cutting into line. His dad said something. The guy in the Ranger said something. Chronic Shower Masturbator Jesus says, next thing you know, we go to shore so the two of them can have a fist fight.
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93X, that is Rob Zombie, White Zombie, someone who doesn't take down the Halloween decorations. They just add more. Rob Zombie has some very angry neighbors, doesn't he? Oh, come on, we're trying to put something up for Christmas, and he's still got ghastly ghouls. That man has a fountain of fake blood in front of his house. I'm supposed to have neighbors over? What? I don't know. That's probably one of my mom's friends. Whatever. New stuff now from Royal Blood. Blood? Yeah, Royal Blood. 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
1: Hoobastank. That's just fun to say. Yeah. Smith and Myers of Shinedown. They will be with us at 93X Unwrapped, along with Ice Nine Kills, Zach and Dario from Black Label Society, The Warning, plus The Funeral Portrait, Return to Dust, and Let Down. 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

0: this winning weekend. The leaves are turning, the air is more crisp, and three big words are ringing across the state. Let's play hockey! It's a Wild winning weekend with tickets to see the Minnesota Wild take on the San Jose Sharks. 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

93X, I'm Kevin. Shout out to Will the Thrill Reichert. Yeah, he is the best thing about the Vikings right now. I'm talking about the kicker. Yeah, he is the NFC Special Teams Player of the Week. That is a very specific award, and he deserves it. He had 5 field goals in 1 game. He had all the points. Why is anyone debating this? Someone out there is going to be like, come on, it can't be the kicker. It's got to be another big brawny guy, not someone who just kicks the ball. All he does is kick. And win games, dude.

93X. I'm Kevin. Tomorrow, pay attention, dude. Just pay attention. We got the half-ass morning show live from Turtle Lake there out at St. Croix Casino in the afternoon. We have tickets for All Elite Wrestling World's End. We have tickets for Minnesota Wild against San Jose. We got tickets for Motionless and White. So listen for all of that tomorrow. Pay attention between the songs.

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0: 93X tomorrow. Yes, the half-ass morning show will be live from St. Croix Casino, Turtle Lake, in the afternoon. But maybe you're in the morning and that's your routine and you want to listen to them then, get the podcast. Yeah, get the podcast wherever you get a podcast of the half-ass morning show. It's also on the 93X app. It is all courtesy of Standard Heating and Air Conditioning.
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2: 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He hasn't been to the dentist since he was 13. He says, I'm going in this Friday for a couple of five fillings that I need. I am getting anxious as all balls as the days near. I hate the dentist. Yeah, hell, there's a lot of yous out there. I was nervous about it, too, after not going to the dentist for 20 years. I was nervous about it, too. You're going to be fine. I'm actually pretty relaxed over there now. I don't really get too nervous about anything.
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93X, I saw something impressive last month. Tool. I saw Tool on stage, James Maynard Keenan, less than a month removed from a hip replacement. He's so metal, he has actual metal inside of his body currently. Yeah, and he performed. He was awesome. Like, you would have never known unless you Googled James Maynard Keenan hip replacement. I don't think you would know that in advance. And he was awesome. Here's new stuff from him. This is A Perfect Circle. This is Starless 93X.

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0: 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It will be the Half-Ass Morning Show in the afternoon. 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

93X, the most haunted places in Minnesota. Yeah, we'll talk about this all this month since it is spooky season. 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I do read the DMs. We'll talk about one of those haunted places, a music venue. Yeah, that you were very aware of. That is two songs from now. Here's Breaking Benjamin.

0: 93X, I'm Kevin. Yes, it's spooky season, so we're talking about the most haunted places in Minnesota. First Avenue, the music venue, is noted for some ghosts inside the building, including one woman who ghostly appears near the women's room.
1: Don't mind me, I'm just haunting the entrance to the women's bathroom.
0: Well, that's just weird.
1: Even in death, the line is far too long.
0: Couldn't you just float through the wall?
1: I'm going away. I just remembered I don't need to use the bathroom on account of being a ghost.
0: Yeah, you never needed it at all.
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0: Just what I believe. 93X, I'm Kevin. If you enjoy my voice and you're like, what does he look like? Oh, my. Oh, what? Oh, I thought he could have been mildly attractive. Not that. Well, you can have that experience right now on the internet. 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
1: 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Beaches in Tennessee is the first taste from Cage the Elephant's upcoming 7th album.
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1: If you are the type of person who pays more attention to their cell phone than the company around you, say you're at someone's house or you're at a bar, doesn't matter. If you're the type that isn't all the way present, you're constantly fingering your phone while you're in a social situation, you are, this is the new word, you are a fubber.
2: I told my wife she was fubbing one of our friends the other day.
1: You want to call your wife out for being a fubber?
2: Yeah, she fubbed this person's brains out, and I had to call her out on it. Like, hey, you know what, you're totally buried in your phone. She's got a big thing going on at work right now, so it's been keeping her busy. But I'm like, hey, we're out with these folks. Maybe you should put the phone down.
1: What was so important on your wife's cellular telephone?
2: It was work related, so it wasn't like she was like on TikTok or something. But
3: yeah, my husband's is always work though, so I can't like get too mad about it. I guess because I'm like
4: hers is too, but I'm like, didn't you knock off at 5?
3: Right. Yeah, exactly. I do say the same thing.
4: You can't be responding to people after 5 to get used to it.
1: Yeah, see, I'm glad you said that, C. William Miles, because we have to stop using that as an excuse. If we want to be part of the anti-technology movement, you make that decision on your own. But if you want to be part of the movement, we have to stop saying that. We say that all the time, don't we? Well, yeah, I did send a text or I did send an email, but it was for work.
2: But people lose their fubbing minds if you don't get back to them, even if it's outside of normal work.
3: Yeah. Well,
1: let them lose their fubbing minds.
4: You got to set the tone right at the beginning.
1: What the fub do you care? You've been working at this company for 30 fubbing years already.
4: Fub that guy.
1: Yeah. Fub all of them.
4: Fub all of them.
2: Fub you.
4: Fub you. And fub you.
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1: We got another fishing story from Chronic Masturbator. Sorry, Chronic Shower Masturbator Jesus. It sounds like he's had some adventures.
2: In the shower, certainly.
1: In the shower and out on the fishing boat. Here he says they were on Vermilion. Tiny little Lund, surrounded by everyone in their $100,000 Ranger boats. Sure. From what he says here, he and his dad, in that little Lund, were trolling. And there were some slap-asses who were kind of cutting into line, you know what I mean? Once you get a series of boats kind of trolling around the same island, there's an unwritten rule that you stay in your formation, right? No line cutting. He said a couple of peckerheads in these $100,000 boats were cutting into line. His dad said something. The guy in the Ranger said something. Chronic Shower Masturbator Jesus says, next thing you know, we go to shore so the two of them can have a fist fight.
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0: winning weekend. The leaves are turning, the air is more crisp, and three big words are ringing across the state. Let's play hockey! 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
1: One. 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Two. It's from the band's debut album, Afterglow, which has over 500 million streams.

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1: Mediocre Machinist Jesus texted in to say he's 28 years old. He hasn't been to the dentist since he was 13. He says, I'm going in this Friday for a couple of five fillings that I need. I am getting anxious as all balls as the days near. I hate the dentist. Yeah, hell, there's a lot of yous out there. I was nervous about it, too, after not going to the dentist for 20 years. I was nervous about it, too. You're going to be fine. I'm actually pretty relaxed over there now. I don't really get too nervous about anything.
2: Same here. I feel for folks that are very apprehensive about it or get uncomfortable. I mean, they have that sedation dentistry. There's a place by me that's the majority of what they do.
1: You walk in, they hit you in the, as you're saying, hello, I have a 3 o'clock. They hit you in the jugular with a trank dart. You see stars, you feel warm, and then you wake up and the procedure is over. You feel a little bit of warmth.
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2: 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But this is more legit.
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0: This winning weekend, the leaves are turning, the air is more crisp, and three big words are ringing across the state. 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
1: If you are the type of person who pays more attention to their cell phone than the company around you, say you're at someone's house or you're at a bar, doesn't matter. If you're the type that isn't all the way present, you're constantly fingering your phone while you're in a social situation, you are, this is the new word, you are a fubber.
2: I told my wife she was fubbing one of our friends the other day.
1: You want to call your wife out for being a fubber?
2: Yeah, she fubbed this person's brains out, and I had to call her out on it. Like, hey, you know what, you're totally buried in your phone. She's got a big thing going on at work right now, so it's been keeping her busy. But I'm like, hey, we're out with these folks. Maybe you should put the phone down.
1: What was so important on your wife's cellular telephone?
2: It was work-related, so it wasn't like she was like on TikTok or something, but...
3: Yeah, my husband's is always work, though, so I can't like get too mad about it, I guess, because I'm like...
4: Hers is too, but I'm like, didn't you knock off at 5?
3: Right. Yeah, exactly. I do say the same thing.
4: You can't be responding to people after 5 to get used to it.
1: Yeah, see, I'm glad you said that, C. William Miles, because we have to stop using that as an excuse. If we want to be part of the anti-technology movement, you make that decision on your own. But if you want to be part of the movement, we have to stop saying that. We say that all the time, don't we? Well, yeah, I did send a text or I did send an email, but it was for work.
2: But people lose their fubbing minds if you don't get back to them, even if it's outside of normal work.
3: Yeah.
1: Well, let them lose their fubbing minds.
4: You gotta set the tone right at the beginning.
1: What the fub do you care?
2: What?
1: You've been working at this company for 30 fubbing years already.
4: Fub that guy.
1: Yeah. Fub all of them.
4: Fub all of them.
2: Fub you.
4: Fub you. And fub you.
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1: We got another fishing story from Chronic Masturbator. Sorry, Chronic Shower Masturbator Jesus. It sounds like he's had some adventures. What's that?
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1: In the shower and out on the fishing boat. Here he says they were on Vermilion. Tiny little Lund, surrounded by everyone in their $100,000 Ranger boats. Sure. From what he says here, he and his dad, in that little Lund, were trolling. And there were some slap asses who were kind of cutting into line, you know what I mean? Once you get a series of boats kind of trolling around the same island, there's an unwritten rule that you stay in your formation, right? No line cutting. He said a couple of peckerheads in these $100,000 boats were cutting into line. His dad said something. The guy in the Ranger said something. Chronic Shower Masturbator Jesus says, next thing you know, we go to shore so the two of them can have a fist fight.
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9: 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You had a late night last night?
10: Yeah, I watched, I think it's called World...
9: Landman.
10: No, I love Landman, not back. I did watch Lioness, though, by the way. Another Taylor Sheridan show.
9: The story of the kid from Charlie Brown's Neighborhood?
10: Bingo.
9: Really?
10: That's Lioness.
9: What did you say?
10: Lioness.
9: Lioness.
11: I kind of like that.
9: Oh, I thought you had said Lioness, like the kid, didn't he have a blanket or he was covered in dirt? It doesn't matter. Lioness.
10: Yes.
9: Go ahead with that.
10: Well, that was an aside. You brought up a Taylor Sheridan show. So, yeah, watch that. Excellent. Big fan.
9: You've been staying up late a lot these days.
10: Well, it's when we can sneak our TV in, you know, my wife and I. So we watched a show. I swear, I think it's called World's Worst Neighbors on Netflix. And we watched the first episode of it, and I'm going to say this lady qualifies. So if the rest of the series is anything like this, I'll be staying up late for a while.
9: Well, tell us about this lady.
10: Well, I don't want to give too much
9: away.
10: Tell
9: you about that lady.
10: Oh, nice song.
9: Right, Winger.
10: Big fan.
9: Right.
10: She, basically, it's a woman that's known to this family. She kind of grew up with this family. They live in an area where, you've probably heard something like this before, where a lot of family live the same family, right? So the Bourne family might have several properties within a two-block radius.
9: I watched I know this program already.
10: Oh, so you did watch that? The lady that, like, got naked out front?
9: Yes.
10: And she did some terrible things?
9: Yes.
10: All right. It's nuts, right?
9: My wife and I recently watched that program, I don't know, maybe 3 weeks ago or something. I have vague memories. But yes, this lady was just a complete maniac.
10: And she's super paranoid.
9: Wagging her bush around the, around the neighborhood.
10: That's terrible.
9: She's a bushwagger.
11: That's terrible. Yeah.
10: I wasn't expecting that, but that kind of cracked me up.
9: Did it not end in a horrible murder?
10: Yeah, it was terrible.
9: It was a horrible murder, yes.
10: Terrible what happened.
9: Okay, sure. The show, again, is called World's Worst...
10: World's Worst Neighbor, I think. Or World's Worst Neighbor Ever. I can't remember. It's something like that.
9: All right, that's fun. I mean, a terrible... that people would have to go through such a thing. Years and years and years of battling with a neighbor, and finally it comes to a bloody conclusion where everyone shoots each other to death. Yeah. Horrible, but if you're sitting at home with the wife trying to squeeze in some quality TV programming, you could have done a lot worse.
10: Yeah, you know, it's one of those things where this lady would complain all the time to the cops. And I don't know how the cops didn't just lock her up. But she would complain that, hey, nobody's doing anything for me about these little minor things that are going on in the neighborhood that she thinks are kind of a big deal.
9: She was out of her gourd. A little kid would run through her yard, and she would call the cops and say, they're terrorizing me, these children. She was out of her effing mind.
10: The worst thing that happened is she did get into a fight with the other person, right? And it sounds like it wasn't really that big of a deal, but she really wanted to punish this person, basically because their relationship fizzled, these two women, meaning just a friendship. So she starts to think that everybody's out to get her.
9: Deep paranoia, deep mental illness.
10: Because of the job that the husband has. She thinks that, this other lady's husband has a job that everybody's out to get her. And she's always saying, I'm in so much danger. They're going to kill me. And then she obviously is the one that ends up being the biggest danger.
9: That was a good one. So that's what kept you up so late.
10: Yeah. Crazy.
11: I've been watching something that came out on Netflix not too long ago, and it's been keeping me up late, too. It's the bombing of Pan Am 103.
9: Jesus, is this like some kind of a thing? Is this like a This Is Your Life? Because I just watched that sumbitch a little bit.
11: Oh, seriously?
9: Yeah, yeah.
11: It's really good. I loved it. I mean, it's sad, obviously, but it's
9: I watched the beginning.
11: It helps that it has the guy from Suits in it.
9: Which one?
11: I know, right? All of them are gorgeous. I can't think. The criminal guy turned a lawyer.
9: I watched a little bit of that.
10: Oh, yeah, yeah, yeah. The young guy?
11: Yes.
9: Maybe episode one. I'm positive I won't go any further with it, but it's just interesting that both of you.
11: Yeah, weird.
9: It's pretty rare that you guys can talk about any kind of television program, and I'm the first swing indeed to raise his hand and say, oh, I've seen that.
10: Yeah, it's your wife. She's getting you into some of these shows.
9: Well, yes. She and I collectively decided to watch that Bad Neighbor show, the Pan Am flight from hell, whatever. I just happened to be in the room as my wife watched episode one. Like I said, I'm sure that'll be the end of it for me. But
10: okay, I got another one.
9: You know, there's so much to choose from now. You'll go ahead and you'll forego sleep for a lot of this stuff.
10: This one's crazy. I usually don't even like these kind of shows. I mean, we got into Dateline, so I guess that's pretty similar. A Toxic Love Story. You watched that also on Netflix?
11: No, I've seen it on there, but I haven't watched it. I can't remember what. Obviously, it's a toxic love story, but I can't remember what the preview showed.
9: How did you decipher that?
11: I'm not really sure how it went down.
10: It's actually in the title.
9: I missed that one, Josh. I missed that one.
10: That is going to remind you of a former coworker or somebody that worked in this building. That's nuts, and it keeps getting crazier and crazier. Again, it's called Toxic Love Story. Toxic Love Story on Netflix.
9: Yeah, you know, in July when it was so stinking hot, and you guys know that I was kind of dealing with a health issue for a while there in July, so I wasn't doing Dick Tracy. We did watch a couple of shows. We did get around to a couple of those programs. Well, there you go. I'm sorry that the both of you are lacking sleep, but it sounds like you were well entertained.
10: Definitely. And I knew it, too. I knew, like, why are we starting a show at 10? But it was, well, the preview looked pretty good. Shoot, where'd this go?
9: And Josh is thinking, well, I suppose I'll be asleep by midnight, which is fine because I get up at 1:30 in the morning, right. You know.
10: No Hawk Welder Jesus says of the Worst Neighbor show, the second episode, it'll part your hair. Well, I got to get to that. Maybe we can get to that tonight.
9: I might have watched. See, again, like I said, I was kind of just laying around the house doing nothing for a smooth month. I remember the episode about the bushwagging lady who ended up killing everyone in town.
10: So out of nowhere.
9: But I don't remember if I saw any others. Ask the guy to give you a little more info on that second episode, because maybe I...
10: Yeah, I'm trying to see if I can look it up.
9: I don't remember.
10: I pulled up Netflix here.
9: Let me ask you something.
10: It's called Midwest Meltdown.
9: Yeah, I don't know.
10: After a quiet Indiana suburb is rocked by a massive explosion, they question the motives of a neighbor. Does that sound right?
9: Doesn't sound familiar. I think I saw one where there were Canadians involved. Well, let me ask you this now, because I've been wondering something. And maybe this is the liquor talking. We're switching gears from television, if you don't mind. Are the Rolling Stones coming to town sometime soon? A legendary English rock band, the Rolling Stones, or as some folks call them, the Rolling Stones. Some of them put the emphasis on the rolling. Is that a fever dream that I had, or are the Rolling Stones coming to town?
11: I'll look it up.
9: Yeah.
10: I'm not seeing it yet, but...
12: They got no date scheduled right now.
10: Yeah, I was going to say, I don't see that they're on tour.
9: All right. That must have been just, like I mentioned, the liquor talking. I know some folks also who put that emphasis on the Motley when they talk about Motley Crue. Instead of just saying Motley Crue, they called the band Motley Crue. Are you following how that worked? So I was just dreaming that, I guess. The reason I was wondering about the Rolling Stones, Loudwire. You ever hang out there, Josh? Loudwire.
10: All the time.
9: Yeah?
10: Yeah.
9: What kind of things do you look at on Loudwire?
10: Well, it's all the... They write about all the bands I love.
9: Oh.
10: So they, you know, they'll have...
9: Articles about tours and whatnot?
10: Yeah, not just tours, but just what's going on with certain bands. And sometimes they just kind of have some goofy stuff on there. That Ultimate Classic Rock is another really good one.
9: That one sounds familiar as well. I mean, well, we enjoy talking about rock and roll music on this here program. We really do. Loudwire recently piled up a list of the longest-running rock and metal bands. And these are supposedly groups who have been together for more than 40 years and have never broken up or even gone on hiatus, which is amazing to think. 40 years or more, you never officially broke up or went on any kind of long break. And they start with the Rolling Stones, formed in 1962. A lot of folks would never guess this, but again, this is Loudwire. Don't attack me if my information is a little squirrely. I think we can trust these people. That's what they do for a living, that they write about rock, hard rock, thrash metal, everything. But a lot of you wouldn't guess this. The second longest running band listed here, again, 40 years or more, never broke up, never went on hiatus. Behind the Rolling Stones, forming in 1965, the Scorpions. A lot of folks forget that they started in the friggin' middle of the 60s. And yet, really didn't gain any serious steam, unfortunately. They stuck to it. Josh, what would you... 79-80 is probably when the Scorpions finally kind of gathered themselves and grabbed the attention of the general public.
10: I like that kind of stuff.
9: That's incredible to me.
10: Because sometimes you'll hear of bands where you're like, oh, this new band, so-and-so. Like, well, no, they've actually been around for about 15 years.
9: Right.
10: But nobody cared until now.
9: ZZ Top, 1969. Now, they're done. No, they're not done yet, are they? No.
10: I thought they toured last year.
9: Yeah, they're not done yet. Cheap Trick, 1973. And they still come to town, it seems to me, like every 4 or 5 months.
10: Yeah, definitely. I mean, if there's somebody grilling ribs somewhere, it seems like they're going to show up. Any rib fest or any like outdoors festival I've been to in the last 10 years, seems like
11: awesome.
10: There's a good chance Cheap Trick will be there.
9: AC/DC 1973. Kiss 1973. But now, I mean, they've officially retired now, haven't they? I thought they did their big farewell. With Kiss, you never know, but I thought that they... I hope that it's over. Iron Maiden, 1975. Def Leppard, 1976. U2, 1976. Metallica, 81. And again, these are bands who have been together 40 or more years, never broke up, never went on hiatus, according to Loudwire. Where did I leave off?
10: Metallica.
9: Okay, Red Hot Chili Peppers, 1982. Which, I mean, I remember the first time I saw the Red Hot Chili Peppers on television. And it was the same television show where I first saw the aforementioned Motley Crue. And Josh, you might have been too young for this. Do you remember I brought this up to Tommy Lee when we interviewed Tommy Lee in studio, and he remembered the television show, which is shocking that any member of Motley Crue would remember things after what they've done to themselves. Do you remember I brought this up to Tommy Lee, and at least he pretended like he knew what I was talking about? There was this short-lived game show on television in the early 80s where they had contestants answering music trivia questions, and every once in a while the correct answer would suddenly appear on stage. Do you follow what
10: I'm
9: saying?
10: Cool bit.
9: So it'll be like, this English band broke out in 1962 with their hit single Brown Sugar. And whatever. I mean, not that that's accurate, but I'm just trying to give it. And then the guy would hit the buzzer and go, the Rolling Stones? And the host would say, that's right, and here they are. And they would perform. It was,
11: I thought
9: it was a really cool gimmick. Tommy seemed to remember the name of the show. I can't think of it now. But the first time I saw the Red Hot Chili Peppers, it was like, this act is currently touring in Southern California with their hit single This or That. And the person said, the Red Hot Chili Peppers? And they said, you're correct.

0: lineup changes.
1: I thought they truly hated each other for a while in Bon Jovi and couldn't come within 10 miles of each other. That's what I remember, but I'm not going to lose any. Poison, 1983. Here's another one that I question. 1985, Guns N' Roses. They never broke up or went on hiatus. Jesus, they went years without making a record.
0: Kind of seems that way. Yeah. It seems like they must have disappeared for a while. Well, they definitely disappeared, but they haven't been touring that whole time.
1: I question that one. And then they also throw in an honorary shout-out to Rush.
0: Yeah, shoot, they started in the 60s.
1: And Rush always deserves a shout-out. Formed in 1968, retired in 2015, which made them temporarily inactive, but they're back touring again. Following the loss of Neil Peart in the year 2020. So I got a couple of asterisks in there, but that's truly amazing in the music business to stay together for so long.
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10: I think I have this right. A surgeon over there amputated his own legs for the insurance money. Dude took to cutting his own legs off for money. $700,000 in insurance money.
11: That's not worth it. That is not enough.
12: I know. I would have to be in some serious financial trouble and owe big money to some dangerous people. I can't even imagine even coming up with something like that. I suppose he's in the business, but that's absolutely insane.
11: Yeah, like a life or death situation. If you can't get this money, you're going to be killed.
12: Right, like you have a loved one who needs treatment that you can't afford or something like that.
10: Can you even begin to imagine the process?
12: No.
10: I mean, he's a surgeon, of course. They say here, well, he was a vascular surgeon. He's lopped things off of people before. Of course, that helps him. To begin even thinking of the process of removing your own legs. But still, he sat there and performed that operation on himself. At the same time, I'm wondering if this is real, because the story claims his name is Neil Hopper. A guy with no legs? Hopper?
11: That took me too long.
10: It's only poop jokes that you follow, Ashley?
12: pregnancy brain.
10: They say Neil Hopper is the name of this supposedly completely uncorked wacko, and now he's been charged with fraud. He claimed he had caught some of that sepsis, so he had to remove his own legs.
11: Oh, and both his legs, too.
10: But that was a lie, according to the story.
12: What would you guys reach for? I'm trying to think of the process. I mean, certainly I'd have to be high as crazy, like a Sawzall, or... What do you?
10: I
12: can't use a chainsaw because you know what happened there.
13: I mean, oh yeah,
12: that'll rub your ass raw.
10: Your ass would end up raw.
12: Sawzall or
10: I have no. Sawzall would create such a mess.
11: I think they like bake table bone saw? Saws.
10: A bone saw.
12: Can you get that on Amazon?
10: I would be SOL, Josh. I don't have anything at home that's going to help me properly remove my own legs.
11: Yeah, because I mean, first of all, you have to make sure that your arteries are, like, clamped off. That is such a process.
10: Every one of us, how many are we now? Four people.
11: Four.
10: All four of us would just die. We would die. We would.
11: Yeah, or go into shock from seeing that yourself.
10: And then you'd
11: wow.
10: die.
12: Oh, right. Dia Jesus brings up a good point. His first name is Neil.
10: Yeah.
11: Oh.
10: Yeah. Oh, yeah, I noticed that as well. Yeah, that's why I said, I don't know if this is for real or what.
12: Well, the hopper is what we were all focusing on.
10: Yeah, right.
11: I like the Neil better.
10: According to the story, this guy's also been charged with encouraging somebody else to remove the body parts of others. Hopper has become or had become a fan of a website we've talked about before. A website that features a character called the Eunuch Maker. On that website, they chop legs and peckers off of each other. It's just awful. Remember that conversation, Josh?
12: Yeah.
10: Some bizarre group who they help each other cut their arms and legs and dongs off. It's just absolutely out of this world horror show type stuff. Anyway, so this Hopper guy apparently carved his own legs off. It doesn't get any deeper or darker than that, Cubby.
12: Yeah, you know, a few people are saying 700 grand, maybe one leg, but not two legs.
10: No, no. 700 grand? You're not even close.
11: Nope.
10: To what I would need to perform something so horrible on myself or anybody else.
12: Yeah, I mean, you would have to be in a very desperate situation.
10: You'd have to be a surgeon. In order to perform that without dying. You absolutely. If you didn't know what you were doing, you're absolutely going to be dead within minutes.
11: Yeah, I mean, even one of the best doctors that I know, House, he did surgery on his own leg, and he didn't last very long. He passed out right there in the bathtub.
12: Oh, yeah, good point.
10: Never saw it!
13: Great show.
11: That makes sense.
12: Yeah, it's one of my all-time favorites. And I thought from the commercials, you know, on TV, I thought it looked so stupid.
11: It's so good.
12: It took me for, I watched it maybe 5-6 years after it went off the air. You're
11: He's
12: right.
11: He's such a D-bag. It's awesome.
12: Yeah, he plays a very good douchebag, that's for sure.
10: Did he have a bone saw? I bet he did.
11: Probably in his office, yeah.
10: All right, this here might rattle you a little bit, too. This might tap into one of your greatest fears. A feller in Kentucky woke up in the damn middle of what they call here an organ harvesting procedure.
11: Nope.
10: So what that means exactly is that doctors thought he was dead, but by damn he wasn't just yet. The doctors started pulling the poor guy's guts out through the ass and the eyes fell out and whatnot. The doctors started pulling this guy's guts out so they could be donated to somebody else, right? And the dude woke up.
12: I know somebody that's so scared of this. They've, like, I was having a conversation with all my friend, and the one guy I was talking to said, you know, he just renewed his license and he had to say no to the organ donor thing because he's afraid of that. Like, what if they make a mistake? What if I'm still alive? I mean, it's a legit fear he has, so much so that, yeah, he's like, I wish I could, but I just can't risk that.
11: I was the same way for a really long time. I guess the whole time I ever had my ID, but I just finally, because my husband shamed me about not being an organ donor, and I felt really awful, so I'm finally an organ donor now, but I still, like, it makes me nervous. It makes me uncomfortable. I don't know.
10: I don't know where I went with that. I don't know if I'm an organ donor or not. Josh, are you down to just one friend?
12: Yeah, and your wife kind of busted me for that the other day. In a group text message. She embarrassed me in front of my coworkers.
10: In a group text message?
11: Yeah, we all know now, Josh.
10: I wasn't following this. What happened?
12: When we're talking about the charity event we'll be doing for Randy Shaver coming up August 22nd at the YZ American Legion. Information at 93X.com. I had mentioned, yeah, you know, she had made this link. Your wife did so much stuff to make this happen, so much work. And she sent it to us. I'm like, oh, sweet, I'm going to send this out to my friends. And she said, you don't need to. I already sent it to Joe.
10: Oh, my God.
12: It was very embarrassing for me. She busted me in front of a bunch of people on this text chain.
10: I've never known her to be so mean.
12: She was right, which hurt. She's trying to steal him from
10: So
12: me.
10: let me ask you this way. Let's say you and Joe were going to go see Air Bud.
11: Awesome.
10: Tickets were $4.
12: Okay.
10: How much would that cost then for you and your friend to go to Air Bud?
12: Well, that'd be $8.
10: Yay.
12: Yeah.
10: Down to one, huh?
12: Yeah, they're dropping like flies.
10: Well, and it's your fault.
12: I know, it is my fault.
10: All right.
12: Sure, it's got to be.
10: Guy in Kentucky wakes up in the middle of doctors pulling his guts out for him. The doctors were going to then, you know, bag those guts up and bring them down to the, I don't know, the burn unit at the hospital. What do you know what I'm talking about? The doctors were preparing his organs to be donated. And the sumbitch, well, I said he woke up. From the sounds of the story, he never was completely out. And that's what makes this so frightening. And it also sounds like he isn't the only one who's got to experience an abrupt wake-up while his guts were laying beside him on a table. And I don't mean worldwide. I mean at this one joint in Kentucky.
12: Yeah, that place sucks.
10: At this one joint in Kentucky, hospital, whatever it is, I'm not sure, and it doesn't matter. They've got more than one case of someone coming to while the doctors are bagging up their organs for donation.
11: You think that they would, the anesthesiologist, however you say it correctly.
10: The doctor.
11: That they would, like, put them double under just to, like, make sure.
10: Give them the double under.
11: Yeah.
10: Hit them with it twice, boys.
12: Well, they're supposed to be dead.
10: They're supposed to be dead.
11: I know, but just to, like, cover your bases.
12: Just in case.
10: Give this.
12: So we could make sure they're dead. Or just, we are already here. Let's just knock him out in case he's still alive and then take all the organs.
11: Yeah, let's pump him with something.
10: So you're saying, despite the fact this guy's been dead for 6 or 7 days, let's give him some anesthesia in case he wakes up. All right.
11: Yeah, we need these organs.
12: Now, Ashley, you could change your mind. You know, Jace, for example, said he was never a fan of organ donation, but then he had a change of heart.
10: Oh, you prick bastard, smart-ass sumbitch. So again, it says here the U.S. Department of Health and Human Services is investigating a few different cases like this down there in Kentucky. Can we try and straighten this out? If you're going to grab a pliers cubby and pull my lungs out of my chest, can we make sure 100% I'm deader than Derringer before that process begins?
12: Yeah, and I know how to do it. If you've got a little kid, you think they're faking they're asleep, you just tell some sort of fart joke, they bust out laughing, and you know, okay, you're awake. So I'll find some jokes I know you like, and we'll just run through those. If you wake up laughing, we'll leave your lungs alone.
10: Tell me the 13 joke. Gets me every time. So the dude I was telling you about, right there from the get-go, is a cat by the name of T.J. Hoover. He was declared brain dead after suffering an overdose a few years ago. Not that his body sat there for a few years, but this story is a few years old. He was declared brain dead after suffering an overdose. His sister, Donna, says doctors attempted to harvest his organs while he was still showing signs of life. She says TJ's eyes were open and he was a-looking around the room when doctors started pulling organs out of the sumbitch.
11: What?
10: And it goes mental from here. You thought that was bad. It says here, as they were hauling this guy's insides out for him, the surgeon involved noticed that TJ was, quote, showing too many signs of life to continue with the surgery. Too many signs of life? Shouldn't a surgeon stop cutting someone's guts out if the patient shows just one sign of life?
13: You would hope.
11: Yeah, you think there'd be a checklist and everything has to be marked off before you cut someone open?
10: And it also says here that despite this TJ dude looking around the room and moving, some of the doctors wanted to continue the cutting anyway.
12: They were already there.
10: Yeah. What are we doing here?
12: We got started.
13: Must have been a Friday and they had plans for the weekend. They're looking to get out of there.
12: Better than Dana at Mario Kart Jesus said he's got it. If you're not sure if someone's really dead, just whisper 69 in their ear. If they're alive, they'll laugh.
10: It's a funny line every time.
12: Dana would laugh.
13: Nice.
10: This poor TJ guy now suffers from PTSD Oh, good.
11: I bet. I don't think there's an amount of therapy that could fix that.
10: Guy can't get a good night's sleep now, for Christ's sake.
12: No.
11: Oh, imagine the nightmares.
10: Let's get this figured out. My damn. For Pete's sake, 1 minute I'm walking into the light, you know, joining hands with my dead friends and relatives. Everyone's there, Cubby. My old Springer Spaniel is even there. Megan Marie, the best girl in the whole world. And then suddenly I'm awake, and a surgeon's holding my severed rod in his hand.
12: Why would they take you? Well, go on. This is your thing.
10: Why would they take my rod?
12: Yeah, why would they sever your rod?
10: They want to give it to the lucky bastard down the hall that just lost it in a lawn mowing accident.
12: They'll
10: yeah.
12: do that?
10: Yeah, they'll
12: oh,
10: do
12: wow.
10: it. Yeah.
12: Do you get to pick?
10: Yeah.
12: I'd want a choice.
10: Yeah, it's like yeah. A it's like a lineup at a police station.
12: Sure. Chandler Welder Jesus woke up during a biopsy. A lymph node in his chest. Didn't feel any pain, but the nurse saw him alert and said, "Oh, you should be out." And then the next thing he knew, they put him back out.
10: Yeah, my sister woke up in the middle of an operation, and it was a real operation. It was a open up your body and look inside type of an op, cut you open type of, and she woke up.
12: My wife did, too. Does your sister, is it somebody that needs more dope? Like, my wife has something with, I can't remember, she metabolizes it a certain way. There's a name for it.
10: If I remember the story, when it happened, doctors found out that, yeah, she, like Ashley was saying, she needs a double shot.
11: Yeah, I'm one of those people as well.
12: Yeah.
11: Every time they've tried to put me out, they've told me I've woken up during it.
12: Do you let them know ahead of time?
11: Yeah, now I do. I'm like, hey, by the way, this, you know, this has happened quite a few times, so make sure you really give me a good dose of drugs.
13: Yeah, give me the diesel.
12: I was kind of surprised when I had my last colonoscopy. I just kind of joked about it. I'm like, hey, give me some extra if you want, because I was half awake the first time, which wasn't even bad. I mean, I never felt anything. But he's like, yeah, we're probably good. We'll give you some extra dope. This time I don't remember anything about it.
11: Yeah, they're super chill about that. And then you get your bill, and you're like, oh, I see why you were fine with that.
12: Oh, they charge you more?
11: Oh, yeah.
12: I guess it makes sense.
10: That is not right.
11: It's worth it, though.
12: You've paid more for drugs in your life.
11: Yeah, the best one was when I got an endoscopy, so the camera down your throat. And I guess they told me I was high, obviously, when I woke up. But they told me that I tried to pull the camera out of my throat.
13: Oh.
11: And they had to, like, wrestle it away from me.
12: Oh, jeez.
11: Oh, my bad.
12: Hello, Nurse Jesus said she was a surgical nurse who did quite a few organ donation cases. She said there's a whole process before anyone's supposed to get into the operating room. This story is effing insane.
10: They were doing it all wrong, weren't they?
12: Yeah.
10: A listener texted in to say, if I am an organ donor, it's noted on my driver's license. Well, I'm looking at my... Yep. Where?
12: Let me see.
13: I think it's on the back.
10: The back?
11: Yep.
10: Oh. Well, it says class something or another, this or that.
12: Oh my gosh, my eyes are getting so bad I can't even read this.
11: Ask really? Yeah, let me see.
13: Oh, it's on the front.
10: All right, back or front?
12: Door front, we're playing.
11: Oh yeah, it says
13: right above donor. Sex. Yeah.
11: And you got a little heart on
10: it. Right above where they indicate my sex?
13: Mm-hmm.
10: Well, yeah. Then I can tell you I am not an organ donor. Maybe I should be, I don't know. Sorry, I blew up.
11: There's a lot of people who are.
12: Oh, so. No, I'm worried that they won't want anything.
10: Oh!
12: At least I'll be dead.
11: No, you'll be good.
12: No, we're good.
11: No, they want yours. Well, yeah, you're healthy.
10: You don't smoke, you don't drink. Of course they want your friggin' organs.
11: You've got good lungs.
12: That's right, you shamed me about that. You called me a pink lunger.
10: They'll want your goods, Cubby. They will, once you're dead and gone.
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4: Our dreams are looking to kill us dead. And it has nothing to do with that jag-off of Fred Krueger. Don't even start with that. Who here has a lot of nightmares? I usually have a real keeper. I don't know, once every 3-4 months or something, I'll have a real deal nightmare.
5: I've never had an actual nightmare. It's more like stress dreams. And it very infrequently. I almost never remember dreams.
4: That's friggin' fascinating.
5: Either
4: to me.
5: Weird or stress dreams.
4: Let me get back to that. Ashley, you said you have a lot of nightmares.
6: Yes, I do. I guess at least like 2 or 3 a week.
4: 2 or 3 a week, a nightmare where you go, ah, God help us, what was that? Oh, God.
6: Or wake up crying, yeah.
4: Really?
6: Yeah, I think a huge part of it, though, recently is just the hormones.
4: Okay, so this isn't a regular thing for you, your whole life.
6: I guess I probably averaged 1 a week when I was, before I was pregnant. Yeah, it was pretty common. I think I'm a really stressed out person, and it really bleeds into my nightmares.
4: Dana, nightmares.
7: Oh, yeah, big time.
4: Big time.
6: Yeah, you get
5: Don't you have night terrors?
7: Night terrors.
6: Yeah.
7: I have occasionally. I haven't had them recently, thankfully. Knock on wood. I'll probably, now come back. But I occasionally get the night terrors where, like, I wake up screaming, or I'm screaming in my sleep, and if I'm with somebody, like, I'm sleeping next to my wife, she has to wake me up.
4: Jesus,
5: Ashley, you've had sleep paralysis.
6: Yes, that is the worst thing ever. Right.
4: Well, then you two might be in trouble. Josh, tell me about. You really say you've never had a nightmare, just a stress. What do you mean by that? A stress dream?
5: It's always like a work-related thing where something's not, like something's broken, which nowadays I don't have to be asleep for that. But something's broken. Something goes wrong on the show.
4: I think folks understand the difference, I think. And I know exactly what you mean.
5: But not like you've had dreams of stabbings.
4: Yeah.
5: And I haven't had something like that.
4: In your entire life, you're 50 now, aren't you?
5: 50,
4: You've never had those dreams where it's just bloodthirsty?
5: If I did as a kid, maybe, but I don't remember. As an adult, I haven't.
4: All of you are way more interesting on this topic than I anticipated.
5: I've had the one where you show up in your underwear. you go to class, or the one where you forgot to study for a test. I've had that before.
7: Oh, yeah.
4: Plenty of work dreams. You and I talk about our work dreams.
5: Yeah, work dreams, if I have one. Like, I had a weird one. Last night, about a guy coming to town, one of the corporate guys we really like. I had a weird one about him, but nothing sexual. No surprise analingus or anything like that. But outside of that, I almost never remember my dreams.
6: Wow, I have at least 3 or 4 that are just permanently ingrained in my brain because of how much they messed me up.
4: There's only 2 that I remember, and one I've discussed many times on the show. There are 2 dreams that I've had in my lifetime. That I still remember every detail of. One was the Tom Brady dream. I think I had that dream, 20 years ago, and I still remember everything about it. The other was a dream that I had when I was a little kid. Maybe I can maybe tell you about that later. But real quick, a new study in England found that people who have a lot of nightmares are more likely to drop dead.
6: Oh, wonderful.
5: Sweet.
4: What were you saying, Cubby?
5: The dream that a young man will have that's significant to a young man?
4: Sure.
5: I remember that one.
4: What do you mean?
5: I remember the dream I was having the first time that ever happened.
4: First time you had a wet dream?
5: Yeah, I remember it. And
4: Tell us about it.
5: I'm a little scared, too, because it was weird. I was in a circus tent.
7: Oh, yeah.
5: And one of the guys that was running this thing had a hot wife.
4: Yeah.
5: And I remember, a feeling, a tingling, and it just kept growing and growing, like Pinocchio when he tells a lie. And that was my dream, and I woke up and
4: dreamed. By the way, was the hot wife you mentioned, right?
5: Yeah.
4: Was her husband like a big Italian guy?
5: He was.
4: I've had that exact same dream.
5: Are you serious?
4: Yeah, her husband was a big Italian guy.
5: Yeah, was she very tall?
4: Yeah. I've had the exact... I'm kidding.
5: I was going to say...
6: I believed you.
5: No. The look on your face was very believable.
4: I'm a great actor. So you're in your dream, your penis was growing like Pinocchio's nose.
5: Yeah, it just wouldn't stop.
4: And then when you woke up, you had messed yourself.
5: That's correct.
4: But there wasn't any actual sex. You
5: nothing
4: were just
5: at all.
4: Under a circus tent with a giant boner, an Italian man and his wife were watching you get a boner that continued to grow, and then you woke up.
5: That's exactly what happened.
4: I've had that exact same dream.
5: Get out of here. Did you really?
4: I have not had that.
5: Oh, my,
4: no.
5: You got me again.
4: Twice. I got him twice, Ashley.
7: He hasn't been back to the circus since.
4: You remember that dream?
5: I do remember that one.
4: Confused. You were confused.
5: Oh, totally. And I was so grossed out with myself. I was ashamed.
7: Oh, I felt so guilty, Josh.
5: Oh, you know what made it worse? It was at a sleepover.
4: Oh, no.
5: And I was lying on my buddy's floor, and I woke up, and I was so embarrassed. And I'm like, what do I do here? I don't know what to do.
4: You were taught so much penis shame.
5: Yeah, I was.
4: You were. You were just taught that that is the dirtiest, filthiest little acorn-looking unit on planet Earth, and it should never be celebrated, and it should never be used.
5: Outside of procreation, correct.
4: Outside of procreation.
5: That's correct.
4: You were taught so much penis shame, and I feel for you. So did you have any idea what had just happened to you?
5: Oh, yeah, I knew. We had had sex ed at that point.
4: Sex ed.
5: So I knew about it, the nocturnal emission.
4: The circus cuckold dream, they're calling it. our listeners are calling it the classic, the cliche circus cuckold dream. A study out of England found that people who have a lot of nightmares are more likely to drop dead. And they weren't kidding around with this research. They tracked people's lives for almost 20 years.
6: Whoa.
4: Somehow these people volunteered. Yeah, I'll sign up for that. You can track my everyday operations for 20 years. And the ones who had nightmares at least once a week, Ashley.
6: Oh, I'm screwed.
4: Were three times more likely to drop on the street like a sack of turds, dead. Just out of nowhere, just yurt, and you're gone.
6: I always kind of thought that would be the way I go out. Something dumb like that.
5: Does this count as a nightmare? Because I'm trying to think if I'm giving accurate information here. When I played Doom a lot, I would dream I was playing Doom at night, going through those hallways and whatnot. Does that count?
4: I have no idea.
5: I think it's probably a little different. It's just because it was the same thing with Guitar Hero. I fell asleep to colored dots, mm-hmm. You know, approaching.
4: Here's the thing. Your real life plays into... You're the type where your real life worries and stresses play into your dreams. I'll get there in a minute because you said it just a few minutes ago. You have work stress dreams. You worry a lot about this sideways operation that we have going on here, and so it plays into your dreams. You have a thing about Italian men and their wives.
5: Apparently so.
4: That work for the circus. It played into your dreams. And then the last one you said, I think everyone's had that deal where you play a video game or watch a movie, and then that night you dream of that experience. That's very common.
5: Mm-hmm.
4: It is still really interesting to me that you've never had that out of nowhere bizarro horrible nightmare.
6: Yeah.
4: When you finally have one, you're gonna go, dude, what the hell was
5: it? Yeah, I've never had one where I was scared. It was more stressed. And people are bringing this up. We've talked about this before. My sister-in-law had talked about when she was quitting smoking, she took one of those quitting smoking drugs, and the dreams were out of control. Mm. And I brought it up, and we got so many texts saying, you wouldn't believe it.
4: Yeah.
5: You wouldn't believe it. Nightmares. I shouldn't say just dreams.
4: Right.
5: Terrible, terrible nightmares.
4: I've heard the stories. You dream that you're just soaked in the blood of your victims,
6: yeah.
4: And you're touching yourself, and you're killing everyone in town. I've heard of those.
6: That's why I'm surprised that you've never had a nightmare, Josh, because some of like the worst nightmares I've ever had, it's been because I've been on medication for something, and I know that you've taken medication for your epilepsy for years, so that surprises me that you haven't had any adverse side effects like that.
4: Medication dreams.
5: Maybe it does the other thing. It goes the other way. I don't know.
4: Medication time, gentlemen.
6: Oh,
4: medication time. Ashley, the clock is ticking on you. Three times more likely just to up and die if you have a lot of nightmares.
6: That's a lot.
4: They say here, having lots of nightmares makes you age faster.
6: Oh, great.
4: So before they kill you, Ashley, You're just a wrinkled old rosin bag. That's what comes first, the wrinkles, they say. If you have a lot of nightmares, you age faster. Next thing you know, you're just a nut bag, just a wrinkled old nut bag. And then one day you'll be walking down the street and that'll be it.
6: I'm going to be honest, I thought people had nightmares a lot more. I thought everyone was like me.
4: Once every few months I'll have a keeper.
5: This person said they had a dream. They dove down 20-some feet into a pool, ran out of air, and they woke up gasping.
6: Oh, no. No.
4: Oh, man.
7: This wasn't a scary dream necessarily, but it was a very sad dream I had one time. It was a couple of years after we had to put my childhood dog down, and I had a dream that I went stop by my parents' house, and they said, hey, go up to your old bedroom. We have a surprise for you. And I went up there. And there was my dog, just happy and alive and wagging his tail and excited to see me. And then I wake up, I'm like, because, you know, that initial moment you wake up and you haven't quite fully realized that you were dreaming.
4: Right.
7: I'm thinking, oh, my dog's alive. This is wonderful. No, it's just a dream.
5: I don't remember the details, but I've had that before where it was such a wonderful dream. You wake up and go, son of a bitch.
7: Yeah. Uh-huh.
5: This is real life. That was the life I want to be leading.
7: I know. I want to be hanging out with Cody.
5: I've definitely had dreams
4: that's
5: like
4: kinda
5: that.
4: That's kind of
6: strange. Have you guys ever been able to lucid dream?
4: Yes. What?
6: Lucid dream, so you can control your dream.
4: And fight my way out of it?
6: I've been able to do that once.
4: All the time.
6: Or I guess maybe a couple times here and there, but I remember one dream specifically I really had control. And in this dream, I could jump really high and, like, kind of fly in a way.
7: That's cool.
6: And it was the most fun I ever had. I was so angry when I woke up.
4: When you have a great dream and you wake up, I don't care how old you get, it still sucks. You know what I mean?
5: Mm-hmm. Yeah, when you realize that that's not really what was going on.
7: And you want to try to go back to sleep to try to, like, keep the dream going.
6: Oh, yeah, I've done that.
4: You think somehow, if you close your eyes, I can start it all over again. It never works.
7: No.
4: Ashley, lucid dreams. Okay, I can't say that I was in the middle of a dream and I was able to control the plot of the dream at all, but almost every time I have a nightmare, I realize it, and I can fight my way out of it.
6: I can usually wake myself up.
4: Yeah, you kick yourself out at two.
6: I've had conversations in my nightmares before, like, say I'm fighting a serial killer, and I'll look at the serial killer, and I'm like, I know I'm sleeping. This is a dream. And they'll be like, no, it's not. And I'm like, yes, it is. Watch. And I'll close my eyes and open them, and I'm awake. In my bedroom.
4: Oh, see, I can't control the dialogue.
6: It's so crazy. I love being able to do that.
4: I'm unable to control the dialogue of my dreams, which is... all right, so here's the final bit of information on how, if you're a nightmare haver, a regular nightmare haver, you're going to die, and you're going to die ugly. And suddenly, they say here, it's because our bodies respond to the stress the same way they would in real life. When you're awake, stress slowly kills you. Well, it's the same when you're asleep. When you're asleep, you have these nightmares. Your body is stressed by the nightmare the same way it's stressed by your awake problems. And that's why you're more apt to have your arteries explode and die on the sidewalk. You understand what I'm saying?
6: Yeah, that makes a lot of sense.
4: Stress in real life is the same as stress in a dream, and it'll kill you.
6: I guess I feel dumb for never thinking that the stress from the nightmares would affect me.
4: That's not what makes you dumb.
5: Metal grinding, deburring Jesus said when he was on the quit smoking medication, he dreamt he slaughtered his family and put their heads on spikes outside his
6: Yeah.
5: That'll cause a guy to want to have a cigarette at that point.
6: Well, because your dream is usually supposed to wake you up once you do something like so drastic, like kill somebody. But when you're on that kind of stuff, you stay in the dream.
5: Do you guys ever try and analyze your dreams and wonder, why did I dream that?
4: Once in a while, sure. Yeah.
5: Drunk Uncle Firefighter Jesus said as a kid he had night terrors with sleepwalking. That could be dangerous. Mm.
4: Sleepwalking's a whole different animal, isn't it?
5: I've never seen anyone do it.
7: I had a bout of that for a while.
6: Yeah, same here. I used to pee places I wasn't supposed to.
5: I've done that once.
7: Yeah, just for drunken reasons.
6: No. My brother had his very hot best friend over one day, sleeping over. And I guess that night I decided to sleepwalk right into the living room where they were sitting playing video games, grabbed a trash can, pulled my pants down, and started peeing in it.
4: Right in front of your bro and his hot best friend?
6: Yep. God, that sucked.
4: You and Dana sound like you maybe need to seek some treatment for
6: that. Yeah,
4: like
6: I probably do.
5: A sleep doctor.
4: Jesus balls.
7: Oh, I've talked to people.
5: Dr. Sleep.
4: What do they tell you? You're nuts?
7: Yeah.
4: Yeah.
5: Mm-hmm. Is it medication related? Are you on medication?
4: Medication time, gentlemen.
7: Yeah, but it's happened pre me being on these medications. So,
5: all right.
7: Yeah.
4: Yeah, I mean, I've seen a few sleepwalkers and sleep talkers in my day. And, I mean, some are funny. Some are friggin' scary.
5: I've been told I'm a sleep talker.
4: I mean, there's this gal that used to work in this building who would get the hell out of bed and walk around and speak in tongues, and it was friggin' frightening. I saw it once, and it was frightening. Others, like my dad, was a big sleepwalker, sleep talker. It was a riot. He'd be walking around in his underwear smoking a cigarette, and he'd be sound asleep.
6: Smoking a cig?
4: We'd laugh our balls off. I don't know how many cigarettes he smoked in bed while completely asleep. And it was great. And he would say ridiculous things. We loved it. So there's good and bad in that. That the gal that used to work here, woo-wee, I could not sleep. What happened was we were all, like, partying somewhere. I was sleeping in a guest room, and this gal walked into my room. She was sound asleep, speaking some satanic tongue. And, I mean, it was eerie as all hell. I couldn't sleep the rest of the freaking night.
6: Chills.
4: Cubby. She just walked into my room, and she said,
5: That's terrifying.
4: And I thought, oh, my God.
6: No, dude, I don't know what I would do.
4: I didn't scream, but I want to. It was just effing off the charts weird. And she was naked.
6: Oh,
5: if you got it, watch it, Jesus. Woke up in his living room screaming bees. My heart rate was at least 200.
7: Jesus.
4: So real quick before we go, I've told you the Tom Brady dream before. I mentioned earlier there's only two nightmares. I should continue to use the word nightmares because that's what they were. They weren't just dreams. There's two that I remember that I'll never forget. The other was from when I was a real little kid. I was probably in second grade when I had this friggin' nightmare, and I still remember it because it was so friggin' scary. In real life, that day at Widston Elementary School, I had forgotten my lunch money. And my mother, when we were kids, would always say, don't ever ask anyone for money. She looked at that as the rudest thing in the world. Can I ask the money? You know, there are some kids here, or even adults, who are just rude. So my mom was very adamant about that. Don't you ever ask anyone for money. You're not anybody else's problem, right? So I go to school. This is real life now. This is not my nightmare. I go to school one day, and I've forgotten my lunch money, and I was stuck. I'm hungry, but I don't have any money, and I was too afraid to ask anyone, you know, can I have... At the time, our hot lunch at my elementary school was 55 cents. I was too afraid to ask it. So I went home that day hungry. And it just was a kind of it had an effect on me as a second grader, whatever I was at the time. That night, I had a nightmare where I was lying in my bed and my mother comes creeping into my room. But she's not my mother. You know, she sort of looked like my mother, but she was green and gray and like a scary character from a horror movie. And she walks into my room and she has like a pile of gold in her hands. And she looks into my eyes and she says, where have you gotten all of this money? And I did. And I'll never forget it. So something about the real life lesson that she taught me to never ask for money, and then the day I went to school without, but I had that nightmare. And I remember waking up the next day and as my mother was, you know, sitting in the kitchen smoking cigarettes, and I was a little afraid of her.
6: Hey, what's up, dude?
4: Stuck with me to this day.
5: More anxiety than hair, Jesus said his wife sleep whispers.
4: Oh, yeah. Oh, yeah.
5: That would freak me out, too. You said she does all kinds of weird crap in her dreams.
4: I've seen a couple of those.
6: No, I don't like that. Ah! I really, yeah. That freaks me out.
4: Does that scare you?
6: Yeah.
5: And if they're whispering in tongues of that combo? Oh, I wouldn't like that.
4: It's time to think.
6: I'm stressed out right now. Don't thinking about all this. Out.
5: Yeah, see, a few people have texted in and say, hey, thanks a lot. I'm going to have a nightmare now from all this talk.
6: Oh, I 100% will have a nightmare tonight. Yep.
4: Oh, grow up.
6: I don't really mind them that much.
4: You don't mind your nightmare?
5: Well, you love of, that kind of
4: well,
5: stuff.
4: Sometimes yeah. They're kind of interesting.
6: Yeah.
4: They are.
6: I just like being able to remember my dreams.
4: Yeah.
6: So whether it's a nightmare or a good dream, I'm like, oh, that's pretty cool. Your mind is crazy.
5: Yeah, I wish I could remember them more. Sometimes I'll have the feeling, like when I wake up, I'll have a feeling about something, but I don't remember what happened. I can almost never remember.
6: It's because all of the weed you smoke, Josh.
5: Oh, is that what it is?
6: Yeah, nope, that'll do it.
5: I got to slow down on the weed.
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5: You know, earlier we were talking about our fears. Our fears. Some of them are childhood fears that we've never been able to shake. It stays with you forever and ever and ever. Like clowns in the basement, this and that. Some can't sleep in the dark. Some check the closet before bed. Even as adults, they get squirrely in the shower. They're always looking out the curtain. Who's out there? Some of these childhood fears that stay with you are caused by movies or scary stories. We talked about Bloody Mary. Some text messages came in from some of our listening audience talking about some of their fears. One of our listeners has a fear, Josh and Smashley. He has a fear of walking into an elevator and then the sumbitch falls when he's halfway in and it cuts his body in half and he dies.
6: Sure. Seen that in movies.
5: So that first step into the elevator, even as a grown person, that first step into the elevator, he feels a little funny about it. Is the elevator going to fall and blast him in half and guts and feces everywhere?
7: Yeah, I understand. I'm afraid of elevators. I do not like them at all.
6: Yeah, that would scare a guy.
7: No, thank you.
6: I would like that.
5: I love the way this text message goes. You can always get a hold of us, of course, on our Luther Bloomington Kia text line, 651-989-9393. I love the way this one plays itself out. A listener says, I'm deathly afraid of the dark because of The Exorcist and Thriller.
6: I got to say, when I was little, a Thriller kind of freaked me out a little bit.
7: Like the music video?
5: I think that's what
6: the music video.
5: How in the hell does The Exorcist and Thriller get lumped in together? In one, The Exorcist, it's just one of the most disgusting, disturbing, and still, really, one of the, in my opinion, one of the only truly scary horror movies is The Exorcist. The other is Mike Jackson, what's his name again?
6: Michael Jackson?
5: Dancing around in makeup, for Christ's sake.
6: But remember, he's in the car with the lady, and then his fingers grow out, and he turns into a werewolf?
5: He does, but
6: that was kind of scary.
5: It's silly.
6: I was scared by it.
5: I'm afraid of the dark, this guy says, because of The Exorcist and Thriller. Ba-do-do-do-do-do.
6: Ding, ding, ding, I'm sure we'll ding, be hearing that a lot coming up here.
7: Oh, yeah, I've already heard a lot of it.
6: That'll be on my Halloween playlist, Halloween night.
5: Ooh.
6: Hey, maybe folks can help me out here.
5: What's wrong now?
6: If you don't mind.
5: What's your problem now?
6: Well, I got three choices. We play two songs a morning. Our next song is in the 8 o'clock hour.
5: Hey, this is kind of fun, right, Ashley?
6: Yeah. Taking requests. Text, you guys help me. I can't really.
5: Community Property, Steel Panther.
6: Oh, I can't even play that over here.
7: That would be so
6: I don't think, because I can only play what's in the system. Let me see if I can play.
5: Well, what are our choices that you have in front of
6: you? All right, so here's the choices that we have from the boss.
5: Okay.
6: We've got Breaking the Habit from Linkin Park.
5: Never heard it.
6: We've got In Bloom from Nirvana.
5: Unfamiliar with the group.
6: We've got Zombie from the Cranberries. Those are the three.
5: Absolutely not.
6: Okay, so I'm going to hold
5: on. We're down to only two choices.
6: All right, delete. I have deleted Zombie.
5: Yeah.
6: Let me see if I can...
5: Delete it forever. Can you delete it forever?
6: I don't know if they'll... They don't give us that permission. So let's see if I can get Community Property.
5: All right. I'll roll through a few more of these text messages on childhood fears.
6: All right, brah, I can do it. Should we do that?
7: You can.
6: Yeah.
5: I don't see why...
6: It's in the system.
5: Yes. Why wouldn't we... Coming up later on this morning, we'll play the edited version of Community Property by Steel Panther.
7: Oh, that's going to make my morning.
6: Yeah, you know what? Me too.
5: Great. Here we go. Let's do it.
6: All right. Sorry I even asked.
4: Why are you sorry that
6: I mean, I'm sorry for those that have already taken the time to text.
4: Oh, so people are texting in requests.
6: Yeah.
4: Oh, well, let's consider some of those requests. Right now, the leading candidate is community property.
6: Oh, well, you know, yeah, and I don't know what I was thinking. I can, I mean, these are just the ones the boss put in. I can search for whatever's in our system. I forgot I can load something different.
4: Yeah,
6: yeah, maybe if there's like some good ones coming in, we can play that later.
4: Send in a friggin' request.
7: IT System Jesus said to play some Atmosphere. Do you guys even know who Atmosphere is?
6: Oh, yeah, that's the local guy. Yeah, we talked about him.
4: We talked about them a month ago. Maybe you were still having your baby when we had a conversation.
6: Oh, you were, yeah.
7: I love like Atmosphere.
6: We don't have any Atmosphere.
7: That makes sense.
6: In the station's Rolodex of 15 songs.
4: One of our listeners has an irrational fear of flatbed trucks because of the movie Final Destination.
7: Yeah, that movie scarred a whole generation of people.
6: Yeah,
4: he says, a loose load, don't get cute, flying through the windshield of his car constantly repeats in his mind whenever he gets behind a flatbed truck. Criminal Investigation Jesus texted in to say, you don't know fear until you've been alone in a morgue at 2 a.m. and the lights in the autopsy room turn on by themselves.
6: Oh, what's the, I wonder if they were like Wi-Fi enabled lights and somebody was messing with her. Because I've done that to people for sure, but never in a morgue.
4: That's what she says. She was in a morgue at 2 a.m. and the autopsy lights came on by themselves. You know what's terrifying, a listener says?
6: What's
4: intimacy,
6: that?
4: Sharing my feelings, talking about my childhood and my absent father.
6: Yeah, you know what? Sharing stuff like that does take a lot of bravery. Criminal Investigation, Jesus, we should have her on sometime and throw out a bunch of scenarios and see if she can solve the crimes where we know the answer to it.
4: Sure.
6: Just throw some out, see if she could do that. It'd be fun.
4: And our last two text messages on childhood fears. Josh mentioned when he was a kid in his parents' disgusting, damp, bug-ridden, unfinished basement, there was a toilet in the middle of the basement, but no one in the family was allowed to use the toilet. Do you want to know why? As a kid, you never questioned your parents.
6: No.
4: They just told you.
6: They said, this is how it is, and I said, all right.
4: Even if there's a line of six people waiting to get into the head upstairs, they said to you kids, I better not catch you using that toilet in the middle of the unfinished basement.
6: Exactly.
4: So you never did. A listener texted in and said, the reason your parents wouldn't let you sit on that head is because that toilet was the toilet. To hell? What movie? Amityville Horror? What year? I believe it was 1975. And another listener texted in, Josh, remembering that when you were younger, you had a fear. You thought that the sun was a monster.
6: Oh, my gosh. Forever. Nick cured me of that.
4: I remember Josh saying it. For years, I thought the sun was a monster. What movie? Benchwarmers? What year? I have no idea. All right, the stupid news.
6: Outhouses. People are texting in saying outhouses freaked them out.
4: Oh, yeah? I kind of like the outhouse because, you know, you can just do unmentionable damage in there and no one can tell the difference. You know what I mean?
7: Ah, the spiders.
4: The spiders.
7: So many spiders.
6: I've never...
4: The spiders know. The spiders know the damage that I just did, yes, but no one... Right? An outhouse? They're disgusting. There's nothing you can do in there that...
7: Yeah, the one outhouse that I remember I have used quite a bit, they have, like, porno pictures, literally, of just, like, all around the whole thing. That place was sweet.
4: Have you ever heard someone come out of an outhouse and say, oh, my God, what happened? Because earlier, it was in perfect shape, right?
7: That's
4: no.
7: So true.
6: I've never used an outhouse. I mean, porta-potties, obviously.
4: Oh, my God. Oh. I existed in an outhouse between the years 95 and 99.
7: They're scary, Josh. Just because of the bugs. It freaks me out.
6: Just like, you know, like an old rickety cabin somewhere, and then there's an outhouse next to it.
4: You ever seen those? You ever seen those spiders that look like a fist until you anger them, and then they push all their legs
7: gosh.
4: Out? I used to, at a friend's cabin, I used to go hit the outhouse. And they had those spiders. I don't know what they're called, but they disguise themselves. They kind of just look like a perfectly circular shape. And then when you piss them off, they go ba-boom, and they get their legs out, and they show you what they're capable of. I used to poop with those spiders all around me in my pal's outhouse. Yeah.
6: What are those ones that are attracted to women's bathing suits?
4: Those are bikini spiders.
6: Oh, bikini spiders. Right. Yes, I've heard of those.
4: For Pete's sake, a story out of Michigan here for starters in the Stupid News Report. For the love of Belladonna and Gianna Michaels and Tiffany Watson and Ashley's favorite porn star, Angela White.
7: Gorgeous.
4: For the love of those women. Somebody was playing the porno movies too loud in their apartment over there in Michigan, and the cops had to show up. Someone was playing the porno movies too loud, so loud that the police had to make an appearance. A neighbor had it up to here, Cubby, with the loud, explicit sex noises and the filthy porno language, and they upped and called the cops. It wasn't the real thing. There was some sad-ass jabroni sitting on the couch with his little acorn in one hand and the television volume controls in the other. And like Kiss in 1982, he loved it loud.
6: I've never heard that. I've certainly heard some intimacy from some live human beings. I mentioned before, I lived in this townhouse community in Prior Lake, and there was a guy, I didn't know if I should call 911 because he was really giving it to a lady, and I wasn't sure if he was providing her the type of pleasure I've never been able to give to a woman or anybody else.
4: Right.
6: Or he was murdering her. I'd never heard those noises. I'm not a porno watcher, so I don't know if that's common. Or if she was putting on a show or what. But
4: you were totally thrown. You were totally thrown by loud sex noises because you had never you had never heard them in person and you never even saw them in a porno movie.
6: No, nothing like that.
4: And you were how old? 24, 5, 3?
6: Yeah, something like 25.
4: Jesus.
6: Maybe 26-ish, but...
4: Man, you were late to the party in a lot of departments.
6: Well, I've never heard screaming like that, that's for sure. Since, I mean, outside of somebody else providing the work that it takes to get there.
4: So you didn't know what to do.
6: At first, I didn't, and so I feel like a pervert, but now, knowing, I listened a little longer because I thought, well, I can't be really hearing that. This isn't a murder, is it? Because this is going on for a while.
4: That is so hilarious.
6: That lucky lady.
4: A guy in his 20s hearing sex noises, and he's not sure what it means.
6: But I mean, it was screaming. It was like screaming, and so I had brought it up on the radio that day because it was before work. And so I brought it up, and the dude... he stopped me, and I didn't know people too well. I had just moved in maybe a week prior, and he's like, "Hey, do you work over at the radio station?" And I mentioned, "Yeah, I do." And he's like, "I heard you talking about me." He's like, "I was not murdering her. I just left my windows open last night, and I was
4: the dude who was doing the banging."
6: Yeah, he talked to me
4: and sending this gal into sexual oblivion.
6: Yep,
4: found you and said that was me.
6: Yeah,
4: Jesus,
7: yeah, but that's what a murderer would say. Hey. I didn't murder her.
6: Son of a gun, Ashley. I never doubted him. He was so convincing.
4: He killed her. Is that what Ashley said? Yeah, he murdered her?
7: Did he look like he could get it done sexually?
6: I did request to see his genitalia, and yes, the answer to your question is yes.
4: There are certain guys, when you look at them, you say, oh, that dude can throw a good bang.
7: Yeah, they give off a vibe.
4: Well, what kind of vibe do we give off?
6: Yeah, honestly, we both had some experience. You might be surprised.
4: You don't have to answer that question. You don't have to answer that question. My favorite loud sex noise story. This was many, many years ago when we were young and running around. Me and a pal ended up at a gal's house. I had a gal with me, my pal had a gal with him. Each couple found their own bedroom. And I completed my gig and fading off to sleep. And from the next room, that's where my pal and his girlfriend for the night were in bed. This gal was hollering and screaming, and it was just obscene, hilarious. I found it to be quite hot, sexy. This gal was just hollering her ass off. And faded off to sleep. I had heard those noises before, Josh. No offense.
6: But no, that, no, it's fine.
4: I had heard those. And the next morning, we go out to breakfast, just me and my bro. We left the gal's place. We go out for breakfast, and I had to say something. I said, Jesus balls, man. The gal, your gal last night, you guys were, and he's like, yeah. Holy Christ, was she screaming her ass. I said, we could hear it down the hall. And he goes, yeah, whatever. And I said, what do you mean? And he goes, that was friggin' fake.
7: No.
4: And I said, really? You're sure of that? He said, oh, yeah. Yeah, I'm positive. And then he dumps this line on me. He said, there's no way that my little balloon knot could bring that out of anybody. It was all fake. She's trying to make sure that I call her again. I had never heard of a man refer to his unit as a balloon knot. And it made my morning.
6: Yeah, I've heard the back door referred to that. Never the front area.
4: Oh.
6: The B-hole?
7: Yeah,
6: you've heard that before.
7: That makes sense.
6: Yeah. So, one of my favorite stories regarding this type of thing, you had this, a porno-related story where you were staying in the same hotel as a coworker.
4: Yeah. We were in Florida. Me and a coworker, we traveled down there for a miserable radio promotion. Oh, my God, it was so awful. Orlando, Florida. Don't ever go to... Oh, God, it's the worst. So... Yeah, me and this former coworker were staying in adjoining hotel rooms. And I'm miserable and I'm tired from this horrible experience. So I got a 12-pack of Budweiser and I ordered up a porno movie on the pay-per-view. And things happened. And as soon as I turned off my television, the audio from that same porno movie that I was watching picked up from my neighbor, my coworker. You following what happened there?
7: Yeah, it's
4: funny. These are the days when you couldn't just say, I want to start a porno now. It started at 11 p.m., right? You just had to order it ahead of time. So it was obvious to me that he and I were watching the exact same porno movie. As soon as I turned my television off, the audio picked up right where it left off on my TV from my neighbor, my coworker in the next room.
6: That's awesome.
4: It was a Terminator-related porno. I think it may have been
6: Sperminator.
4: Called... Sperminator. Yes.
7: Did you guys talk about it the next day?
6: Yeah, you did. You mentioned you did.
4: Oh, because we both had to pay the bill the next morning at the front desk. And he's like, oh, you watched the Sperminator too? And I said, yeah.
7: Took him a little bit longer.
4: Yeah. He was a cyborg with a giant penis and Sperminator, I think that's what it was.
7: Wow.
4: So again, I got to go back to this because we got sidetracked. Not that I didn't enjoy myself. In Michigan, dude's in his apartment cranking the porn audio, obviously molesting himself. And it was so loud the neighbors called the cops. The cops knocked on the apartment door, but the J-Brone in there was too embarrassed to answer the door. That's just my guess. It says here the cops knocked forever and nobody ever answered. Don't you think, Josh, he was covered in lube and whatnot?
6: Oh, yeah. He had to take... He's not going to answer in that condition.
4: No. There's no way anyone's answering the door while covered in lube and wearing a C-ring. So he never answered the door. According to the other folks living up in this particular apartment complex... Whoever it is living in that specific unit, the one with the old folks' home style volume level on the television, the one playing the porno movies, the neighbors say that that dude is always loud, and multiple noise complaints have been made regarding that person, but they say this is the first time that porno sounds have played a role. So he needs to have a little more respect for his neighbors.
7: This is why I could never live in an apartment. I would feel so bad making any type of noise.
4: Oh, you've never lived in an apartment?
7: No.
4: Oh, I did it a few times, and I understand where you're going with that. At first, you want to be all subtle about everything, and you don't want to disturb your neighbors. But then, shortly, you realize, Ashley, everybody cuts loose with sounds and smells, and you just kind of play along. Don't worry about it.
6: Yeah, the cooking smells can get you sometimes.
4: Don't worry. Everyone's loud. Everyone's kids are running up and down. So, you get over that feeling pretty quickly, and you'd be screaming your ass off in no time.
6: Do you remember anything from Sperminator?
4: No.
6: Did they use any of the dialogue, like an I'll be back? Or
4: don't remember any of that. I just
6: change,
4: remember...
6: come with me if you want to live to the opposite. Live with me if you want to. You know what I'm saying?
4: Oh, wow. Very clever. No, I just remember it was a parody of the Terminator.
6: That's awesome.
4: Yeah.
6: Did the guy look anything like Schwarzenegger?
4: I don't remember that either, except he had a leather jacket and the black sunglasses.
7: Of course.
4: Right. But I don't remember if he was, are you asking if he was like a big built character? That I don't.
6: Sorry to keep asking you questions if you don't know.
4: It's a long time ago.
6: I'm fascinated. Does he nail Sarah?
4: Also, I don't remember that.
6: Well, Sarah, now we're all going to have to, Sarah Connor.
4: Of course he has sex with Sarah Connor.
6: Yeah.
4: I mean,
6: they don't really like each other at first.
4: Here's a listener talking about, you know, loud apartment sex. He says, the trash trucker Jesus. He says, this is why in real life ball gags are so important. You put a ball gag on somebody, they're not going to wake the neighbors up.
6: Ashley, now that you got your kid, have you taken the whip and paddle and all that kind of stuff off your wall?
7: No. No.
6: It's still on your bedroom wall?
7: I mean, he has no idea what's going on yet.
4: No.
7: He can barely see. He can only see like 10 inches in front of his face.
6: But what I look forward to is when you start showing him baby pictures in 10, 15 years or something like that, and he wants to know, Mom, what's that on the hanging on the wall in the background of that photo?
7: Oh, we've been taking like videos, too, of us talking.
4: Mom and Dad used to play pickleball. By the way, remember that spider I was telling you about that disguises itself in a perfect ball and then springs its legs out and scares everyone in the room?
7: Yeah.
4: It's called the wolf spider. Listeners texted it. The all-knowing brother and sisterhood, Josh, they told me it's a wolf spider.
6: Spider.
7: Gosh, that's just giving me the heebie-jeebies.
4: All right, here we have a car thief scumbag who caught a lucky break. Caught a lucky break, more or less because the dude who they stole from is a nice guy and has a sense of humor. A feller in Oregon by the name of Peter Higginbottom.
7: Cute.
4: A dude in Oregon by the name of Peter Higginbottom. He had his 1996 Toyota Camry hot-wired and stolen last year. You almost have to have a sense of humor if your name is Peter Higginbottom.
6: Yeah, he's gotten a lot of crap over the years.
4: You're not going to survive.
6: He can put up with the joke.
4: Right. Pete Higginbottom had his 96 Camry hot-wired and snatched. The car wasn't exactly in the greatest shape in the first place. The friggin' vehicle is 29 years old. It even had a bumper sticker on it that said, quote, "The book value of my car is one Baja Blast." That's a soft drink joke, right? That's a Mountain Dew product.
7: Yeah. This guy's adorable.
6: That's pretty funny. So
4: Peter Higginbottom and his bumper sticker, "The book value of my car is one Baja Blast." About a month after the car was taken, the local police found the thief and the car. The vehicle was now completely trashed by the idiot thief. Piggy Higginbottom's his insurance company declared the car totaled and paid him out $1,700.
7: That's a wow. Yeah, that's bad.
4: The car thief was a woman's called Cesare Walter. Cesare.
6: Cesare.
7: You don't hear about women doing this often.
4: If I hear a name like Cesare, I assume trouble is on the way. The thief was a woman called Cesare Walter. She was charged with a couple of felonies. Now, once this here case went to court, Peter Higginbottom, being the lighthearted peckerhead that he is, he asked for the judge to drop the charges against the lady car thief. And by damn, in honor of that bumper sticker I was telling you about, Peter said all he wanted in return from Cesare for dropping the charges was one Mountain Dew Baja Blast.
6: That's awesome.
4: The judge agreed. Peter Higginbottom versus Cesare Walter, and they settled it. All she had to pay him in return was one Mountain Dew Baja Blast. Unfortunately, once Peter got his Baja Blast and he poured that sumbitch into his yapper, he didn't like it.
6: That's a popular beverage. I'm surprised he didn't like it.
4: I've never had it. He said, "I'm not a big soda guy. It was a little too citrusy, a little too pineapple-y, maybe it's better if you're actively eating a taco. But he was still fine with the deal, even though he didn't like his Baja Blast. He still agreed to go through with the deal. He just said he didn't want to see someone going to jail over this.
7: I love this guy so much.
6: Yeah.
4: You know who doesn't love Piggy Heater Bottoms? Peter Higginbottom. The prosecution involved in this case. They were not happy about his cute little side deal because Chesiree had prior convictions and they wanted to get her stupid ass off the streets before she hurt somebody for real. But that's how it played out. Yeah. She did tell the judge, Josh, Chesiree did tell the judge that she's working to get her life together.
6: Well, let's hope so, right?
4: Anyone going to hold their breath on that one?
6: Probably not, but maybe this act of kindness will make her change her ways. Probably not.
4: No, I would assume it's not going to change a damn thing.
6: Oh, she's just been arrested for double murder. Oh, man. That Mountain Dew guy. He might get some social media hate.
7: He messed up.
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7: Hey, Cobby.
8: Yes.
7: I saw some information about how the women, they can't get enough of guys like you and me. And some of you might be saying, what do you mean guys like you and Josh? You mean like tall guys? No. No, it's not our height. It's not our height that the women love. Some of you might be saying, what do you mean? Wildly successful and influential on-air broadcasters? No, it's not our on-air success and influence that they love. Not that it hurts at all. It's our bald skulls, bruh.
8: I could tell you this. My wife is into two types of guys, one of them being bald. She prefers a bald gentleman.
7: Is this just a morale booster?
8: It could be.
7: That somebody makes up every 4 or 5 months. You know what I'm saying? Is this fake? Is this a morale booster for the bald fellas? Because every few months, some kind of article falls into our lap saying that women cannot wait to fold a bald man.
8: I've heard women say it, but it could be a morale booster.
7: Okay.
9: What demographic of women?
7: All of them.
8: The ones that are female.
9: I wasn't sure if it was like what age group.
7: 18. I have an 18 to 80.
9: I've never heard any woman around my age ever say something like that.
8: That's because you're very mean at your age. More anxiety than hair. Jesus said, I'm listening.
10: Even if it is just a morale boost, I say you take the win where you can get one.
8: Along those lines, I had looked up some bald facts, and this is the
7: bald
8: one that
7: facts
8: seemed the most interesting and also not worth it. The best way to avoid going bald is castration before you start losing your hair. I think I'll just go bald.
7: Really?
8: Yeah. Yeah, well, hey, what are my choices here? Well, you could go bald, and a small segment of women are into that. Or you could just remove your nuts before a single follicle falls out your hair.
7: The testosterone thing.
8: Yeah, something about that.
7: That's drastic. That sounds drastic to me.
8: I'm not quite that vain.
7: Mm.
8: I'll just be bald. Yeah, but my wife says she's into that, and that's the only woman I need to impress.
10: Was there evidence before you that leads you to believe she was into bald guys?
8: No, none whatsoever. You're asking in her dating history, were there bald guys?
10: Yeah.
8: No.
10: No. Okay.
8: No.
10: Okay. Sorry for asking that question.
8: She settled.
7: You know, it's kind of the same song and dance that you've heard before. And like I said, one of these bald dude morale boosters comes this way. You know, falls into our laps every few months. A new survey by folks who go by the name of IllicitEncounters.com. That sounds familiar. Have we, Josh, have we set up one-nighters with these people before?
8: No, I've never been on that before. I think we've heard of it.
7: They found that 40% of all women from the age of 18 to 111 found that 40% of women consider baldness on a man very, very sexy.
8: You seem disgusted by this, Ashley. So you disagree?
9: I do. Yeah, no, I very much like a full head of hair. Thick hair.
8: Now, what happens?
7: You're not a woman.
0: Yeah, I thought you were a woman.
10: At least not between the ages of 18 and 111.
7: You're not a woman. Call yourself a woman.
9: Yeah, that's something I've even like looked at, because I think it's they claim it's your mother's side that you have to look at when it comes to balding, and that's something I definitely check out when I'm starting to get serious with a guy.
8: Oh, it means that much to you?
9: I guess, I mean, I'd prefer them to have hair longer than not.
8: So you'll look at the maternal grandfather, and if he's bald, you think, I don't know if this is going to last.
9: I'm like, all right. It's better because like I mentally prepare myself for that. There's going to be a time where he loses his hair. You're going to have to just accept that now.
8: My dad had hair up until when he passed. You know, he had full head of hair his entire life.
7: Yeah, but
8: no bald spot, nothing.
7: You're going to look terrible, too, at that point, actually. So
9: hopefully I still have my hair.
7: You both look terrible. That's the beauty of, you know, if there is any beauty at all in a long-term monogamous relationship, I don't know that there is yet. I'll find out. If there is any magic or beauty of getting yourself wound up in a long-term monogamous relationship, is that by the end, you both just look like garbage, and then it doesn't matter. You both look like separate piles of garbage is what you look like.
9: I do think it depends on their age, because there's some actors, I can't think of their names off the top of my head, of course, but where they're bald, and then they're also, like, tatted up. They're a little bit younger, so like,
10: yeah, they look cool.
9: 20s or 30s, and like that looks good. I'm a fan of that.
7: There's something cool about a young man who's bald and covered in tattoos.
9: Yeah,
7: what say?
9: Maybe it's not like they're not hanging on to anything anymore. Like they want to be bald.
7: See, here's the thing: we're focusing too much on the look. You're saying, well, I like a full head of hairdo on a guy. But there are some guys who wear it well because then they match it up with tattoo. It's not the look that all women 18 to 111 are attracted to. It's that we bald guys are confident.
8: Oh,
7: and
8: hell
7: boy,
8: yeah.
7: Doesn't that spell out cubby right there.
8: Oh, yeah. I'm the definition of that.
7: We can explain this joke in a couple of months, but confidence level, Nick, 100%. Josh, 0%.
8: That will make sense in a couple of months. Chaos Coordinator Sheezes totally agrees with you, Ashley. Bald and tattoos.
10: I just like that Ashley has a scouted out family trees before, like dating the guy. Hey, do you got a picture of your mom's great-grandpa by chance?
9: Oh, 100%.
7: It's our confidence cubby.
8: I'm not fat, I'm aerodynamic, Jesus said. When will it be portly exhausted with average phallus trend? That's what he's waiting for.
7: Yeah, we don't get those articles yet. We haven't gotten the article yet, sorry, that mentions women's unbridled attraction to that look. But we do get a lot of bald stories, articles on women loving bald men. Dana, what the hell were you thinking stitching that horsehair into your skull a few months ago?
10: Maybe I shouldn't have. No, I'm really glad I did. Sorry, guys.
8: Classic Country Jesus said, in my 16-plus years of shaving my head, no one has complimented my baldness other than other bald guys. I get comments on being bald at times that I can tell are veiled insults a little bit.
7: Well, yeah, there's always going to be the dudes who go for the easy joke.
8: Remember the guy?
7: Bald jokes don't affect me because that's the lowest hanging fruit possible. You have very, very limited creativity if your only shot you can take at a person is their hairdo.
8: Do you remember we were at a bar once and you took your hat off and some guy let you know you were bald?
7: Yeah.
8: You snapped at him? That was pretty good.
7: Yeah.
8: As if you had no idea.
7: Right. And that bit is so tired. It's so easy. It's the confidence thing that the ladies love. Many women associate baldness with confidence and self-assurance.
10: Let me ask you guys this. Do bald guys kind of give each other, like, the respect nod when you see a fellow bald guy? Kind of like plow drivers might, you know, kind of give a nod to a fellow plow driver out on the roads?
7: No, this isn't an episode of The Family Guy.
8: No. this isn't Curb Your Enthusiasm. Yeah, no, we don't have any...
10: There's no secret handshake or anything?
8: You were a bald guy up until, like, 15 minutes ago. You should know this.
10: Yeah, it was... Was getting dicey there for a bit.
8: I love how you've all of a sudden you're of a different class.
7: Yeah, what are you talking about?
10: I don't associate myself with you people. You tell me what it's like to live that lifestyle because I have no idea.
7: You are a bald guy. You're just a bald guy that's had a procedure. Embracing a bald look can signify our maturity and reliability. Ooh, and the ladies love it.
8: This is the comment I get, and there's one guy in this building that does it quite often. Wow, you really keep it tight, don't you? That type of thing, as if you should let it grow out. I got a couple people that say that.
7: Yeah, I've never
8: quite often.
7: I don't listen to them because it's always so.
9: Yeah, that doesn't feel like a compliment.
7: It's always so lame.
8: No, you know. It's not a compliment. It's a what are you doing?
9: Weird. Yeah, I don't like that.
10: It's just an awkward attempt to start conversation.
9: Mean.
7: Ladies say that men who try to hide their baldness seem weak and insecure.
9: Yeah, there's definitely something to that.
7: Also,
8: hat fishing. People talk about hat fishing. I just like wearing them. I have
7: hat
8: my entire life.
7: Fishing?
8: Where you hat fishing is. Where a guy would wear a hat and people think it's just to cover up the fact they're bald, like to surprise folks.
7: Oh.
8: Like dating profiles specifically, people joke that you're being hat-fished.
9: Yeah, that happened to me once. I was not a fan of that situation.
7: I've been a hat person my whole life.
8: Me too.
7: And some of you might say, well, that's why you went bald. That's not why anyone has ever gone bald.
9: No, that's been debunked.
8: We talked to a hair restoration guy that said that's BS.
7: Yeah, it is. I've always loved to wear a lid. As a matter of fact, my junior high did not allow hats. And interestingly, sadly maybe, I remember a couple of weeks before high school started, we're sitting around a buddy's backyard drinking beer, me and some pals, and we were all talking about, you know, hey, we're only a couple of weeks away from high school, you know, and talking about all the cool things that were to come. All the girls from the opposite junior highs were all going to be in one spot, and everyone's going to start driving, and there's going to be keg parties. And one of us said, dude, we can wear hats to school. How stupid. But
10: it was a big deal.
7: I was excited about it. I was excited about it. What else are they saying? Now, Cubby, keep this in mind, and other bald fellers out there, a key to the bald look, these are the ladies talking now, is well-maintained facial hair matched up with your bald skull. That adds to the sexiness, they say. A well-maintained beard goes a long way to making the bald look off the charts hot to the foxy ladies.
8: Well, I've mentioned many times my wife hates my face. When I shave it all the way down, doesn't like it whatsoever. She prefers it to be covered up with some sort of facial hair.
7: Bald pimps are perceived to be dominant, confident, and masculine. Oh, man, another win for me and Josh.
9: I'm happy for you guys.
8: How are two guys so lucky?
7: I don't know. And, you know, we were just talking about the hat thing. This is, go ahead, tell me where you go with this. Tell me how you feel about this. Dudes who still wear their hat backwards, there are some... How do I want to say this? Guys who still rock their hat backwards aren't just going for a certain look. They're showing you something about who they are. It's not just a style. Now, I'll tell you what that I have in front of me, and then I'll take it in a certain direction. So guys who still wear their hat backwards aren't just going for a certain look. They're showing you something about who they are. It's not just a style. New research shows that a guy wearing his hat backwards is displaying these three personality traits. Authentic self-expression, a nonconformist attitude. Oh, God, look out, right?
10: Oh, bad boy.
8: That means you're not afraid
7: to
8: go there.
7: You're not afraid to go there. And the third personality trait that a guy with a backwards hat is displaying
11: youthful energy slash rebellion. Now, I don't represent any of those three things when I wear my hat backwards. If you see me with my hat on backwards, it's because I have an enormous oversized skull. And wearing a hat backwards sometimes feels more comfortable than forwards.
8: I totally agree. I think there's some frontwards hats and some that just work better backwards.
11: Right.
9: I love a backwards hat, guy, especially when they're in the middle of doing something and they have to focus, so they like flip their hat backwards. Yeah, that's the good stuff right there.
11: Sure.
8: I like wearing it backwards just for that reason. Where some of them just they're more comfortable or look better backwards. I mentioned I think this to you guys. When I went to Boston, I believe when they hand you a hat, they tell you you can't wear it forward.
11: Yeah. Yeah.
8: There were so many backward hats. It was crazy.
10: I can see that.
11: But, you know, I suppose maybe there are some dudes out there who display these three personality traits who wear their hat backwards for a reason. I've never worn it for any other reason other than what I already explained. I have a fat noggin.
8: Up at the crack of dawn, Jesus doesn't agree. He said, guys who wear their hat backwards are showing something. They're showing that they peaked in high school.
10: Oh, wow.
11: Oh,
9: you don't look good in a backwards hat, do you?
8: There's definitely those out there. I hear what you're saying.
11: There are some people who really react to a backwards hat. I've been...
8: Like you're fronting of some...
11: Right. Somewhere. I've been experiencing that since I was a young kid, you know.
9: It's so hot.
11: It enrages some of the older guys. I mean, I've come nose to nose and almost been in a fight with an elderly guy at my neighborhood bar years ago because he just wet his pants when I spun my hat backwards sitting next to him at the bar. Where I had to turn to this old timer and say, how far do you want to take this? I mean, he just turned red.
9: Weird.
11: And I couldn't believe it. I said, what is your friggin' problem?
10: Right.
11: To where here's me at the time I was 43 years old or something. And here's this guy who's 80 or whatever. And another man who was 70-something had to get in between us. And I said, I'm not afraid to knock an 80-year-old out.
9: Good for you. That is so weird.
11: It was bizarre. It was truly bizarre.
8: Fitted hats I wear backwards. Usually that's kind of how I do it.
10: Yeah, they look great backwards. But growing up, I knew better than to ever wear a backwards hat around my grandpa. Oh, that I would have had hell to pay back.
11: Yeah, yeah. Some of the older cats, they've got some real serious vibes about that. See, the fitted hat I can't do anymore because, again, with the big, fat, oversized cranium, I stretch them out. Just having it on my head for, two, three times a week for 6-8 months, my skull stretches them out, and then they're too big, and then I got to throw them away.
10: And I have a hard time finding a fitted hat in my size sometimes, because I'm like you, Nick. I have a big, fat, stupid, ugly head. And I remember one time in high school, a buddy of mine was going to the mall, and I said, hey, will you grab me that Twins hat that I had my eye on? I'll pay you back for it. And he just goes, no, I'd be too embarrassed to ask for your size, Dana. I'm not doing that. Okay, thank you.
8: This person wears their hat backwards by habit, keeping it backwards on a motorcycle. Sure.
11: Motorcycle.
9: Oh, that's a good look.
11: This is silly right here. This article about backwards hats says, the backwards hat look was popularized by guys like Will Smith, Ken Griffey Jr., and Tupac Shakur. What are you, stupid?
10: Oh, for my age group, absolutely.
11: But backwards hats were a thing way before Will Smith, Ken Griffey Jr., and Tupac Shakur. You're giving these guys too much damn credit.
10: That's the whole reason I started wearing backwards hats. You saw Ken Griffey Jr. out there in the outfield with his hat on backwards during BP, and that was just such a cool look.
11: I was wearing a backwards hat when Ken Griffey Jr. was a wrinkle in the sheets. A lot of us were.
10: He was born in 1969.
11: Yeah, he was.
8: You were born in 1960.
10: Prove it.
11: There you go.
8: Elementary school custodian Jesus said, you know, my hair is just so full and perfect. Hats don't fit or work for me. You don't want to cover that up.
9: There's something to that. There's some guys that, yeah, they cannot wear.
8: It's too perfect?
9: Too thick of hair. Oh, it just looks silly.
11: Oh, I got the one friend. I got the one friend who has his thoughts on, well, everything that everyone ever does. What you wear, what you say, what you do for a living. He's got his opinion on all of it, right? One night at the bar, we're playing pool. Guy about 60 years old has got a hat on backwards. We're playing pool against him. And my buddy, just because he can't keep his mouth shut. He says, no guy over 35 should ever wear his hat backwards. Says this to this complete stranger, 60-year-old man who's got his hat on backwards. And the older guy's like, well, who the hell made you the boss of friggin' fashion here at the YZ Allegiant? 2 weeks later, my buddy's sitting at the bar having breakfast with his hat on backwards.
10: Of course.
11: I said, you're a hypocritical prick.
8: What about flat-brimmed hats? Your thoughts?
11: They look silly.
9: Yeah, that's a no.
8: I was never into that trend.
11: Yeah, they look silly.
10: Also, leaving the sticker on the hat, I hate that look.
8: I don't see that as much.
10: Yeah, I feel like that one's cooled down. I think people realize the mistakes of their ways.
8: I kind of see that at baseball games, I think, is where I see that the most.
10: The sticker on the hat?
8: Yeah,
10: still?
8: For a while, mm-hmm. It seemed like everybody had that.
10: I had a buddy, speaking of good hair and hats, he had a good head of hair. He kind of had that hockey hair thing going on, and he'd have his hat and his hair would just curl up, you know, over the, you know, underneath the hat and look so cool. And we were always impressed with it. And then one day, his dad let us in on the fact that he used a curling iron to make that look happen every morning before school.
9: That was popular for a while.
10: And we just roasted it. His dad just goes, yeah, it's because he used your sister's curling iron to make it look like that every morning. Just called him out.
8: I never used a curling iron. Even when the curled hair was cool back in the day.
9: It's dangerous. Be careful.
8: Oh,
11: curling
8: yeah.
11: iron?
8: I've touched one of those not realizing it was hot. Very ouchy.
11: You never used a curling iron, huh?
8: No.
11: No, God, why would you? I've never heard of a guy using a curling iron.
8: Oh, there
11: before.
8: Was guys that used that for sure in middle school.
11: Really?
8: It, just like what Dana said, you know, they curled it in the back because they wanted the curls back.
11: Oh, for Christ's sake, I never in a million years would have assumed that a guy was at home using a curling iron on his hairdo. I mean, unless you're in a world-famous rock band or something.
10: Sure.
11: I never would have considered such a thing. But I did have a couple of my friends when we were in grade school get perms.
9: Oh, I had a friend that got a perm. That was a huge mistake.
11: The tight little curls. Yeah. Tight little. Yep. When 82, 83, that became popular real quick. Two of my best friends had their hair permed. One of them wore it really well. I actually thought, wow, that looks cool. The other guy didn't. It was far from cool.
9: Yeah, the girl I knew that got it done.
11: But they went for it. They went for it.
9: It didn't look great. And so then she tried to straighten it. And it was just, it was awful. Never do that.
8: Quite a people think putting your hat on backwards makes you look like a douchebag.
11: I don't care.
9: I think it's just because those people can't rock it.
11: That's ridiculous.
8: At times it's more comfortable or whatever. It's-

0: you know.
1: If my hood is up, it's because I'm cold.
2: I know.
1: You know, but everyone, yeah, everyone has these ideas that you're trying to send some message. For God's sake, I've never been that kind of a guy. Trying to send a message with my appearance? To send some kind of a... That's bizarre to me.
2: Here's the theory on backwards hats and why it makes you look like a douchebag.
1: Okay, I can't wait for this.
2: Two words. Fred Durst. People are saying,
3: he didn't do anything to help the movement.
2: Ruined backwards hats.
1: All right. I don't know. I have nothing to do with Fred Durst, so...
3: Always tired Southern Minnesota welder Jesus brings up a good point. It wasn't, you know, Tupac or Ken Griffey Jr. It was Stallone and Over the Top that made the backwards hat cool. Because, you know, when he turned that hat backwards, he turned into the machine.
2: Yeah, Lincoln Hawk?
3: Yeah.
2: Yeah, that's where you get your power.
3: That's how you beat a guy at arm wrestling three times your size.
1: If we're going with motion pictures, I'll go even further back than that. Philo Beto's brother in the movie Everything, how do you say it again? Every Which Way But Loose. I can't remember his name. Philo. What the hell was Clint Eastwood's character name in Every Which Way But Loose? Philo Beto. Who wants to look it up for me? His brother had the backwards trucker hat. Every Which Way But Loose?
3: Philo Beto.
1: Beto. Yeah. Philo is the first name.
3: Yep.
1: The orangutan, Clyde, anybody? Every Which Way But Loose?
2: No, haven't seen it.
1: What?
2: I was three when it came out. And it wasn't like on television constantly.
1: It was.
2: Well, not at my house.
1: Every Which Way But Loose.
3: Oh, Beverly D'Angelo's in it.
1: Yes. Josh, it's a Beverly D'Angelo movie.
2: I like Beverly D'Angelo quite a bit.
3: First set of boobs I ever saw.
1: I thought all kids from our age range had to see Every Which Way But Loose.
2: I mean, you got to keep in mind, I grew up in a household with four adult women, and they chose what we were going to watch on television.
1: Ooh,
2: a lot
1: man.
2: Of Days of Our Lives, Price is Right, that kind of stuff.
1: It could be rough.
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1: How you doing over there, Cubby?
2: Really good. How about yourself?
1: Light of my life. I'm doing all right. Tell us about the latest television shows you've been watching. I know you like television programming.
2: Well, one we just crushed over the weekend is called Sirens.
1: Crushed it?
2: Yeah, we crushed it on Netflix. I didn't think I was going to like it, but it was pretty good.
1: The name again?
2: Sirens.
1: Sirens. It's a movie.
2: It's a series.
1: It's a series.
2: Five-episode limited series.
1: What else?
7: I wasn't a huge fan of that one.
2: Oh, really?
7: Yeah.
2: I think I liked it because I expected it to be awful. At Julianne Moore, Hubba Hubba. Kevin Bacon, Hubba Hubba. The chick from House of Dragon, Hubba Hubba. It's pretty good.
1: What else? Poop Cruise?
3: I watched Poop Cruise last night.
2: No, that's on my list. I didn't watch Poop Cruise yet.
1: Yesterday you told us there's a new series or something out, or is it just a one-time program?
2: The show has a bunch of them. It's called Trainwreck.
1: Oh.
2: And so they cover a lot of different, you know, the metaphor, train wreck and...
1: Hilarious disasters?
2: Yeah, some crazy stuff that's happened, and Poop Cruise was the one that came out yesterday.
1: The story of the Poop Cruise, Josh was the one who broke the story years ago. It was one of these, I've been on one of them, one of those fancy schmancy cruises where you go to a fun city or a tropical island, and something went wrong, and there was feces everywhere. Tell us about watching the Poop Cruise, Dana.
3: So there was an engine fire, and then that engine fire ended with power going out. And along with the power going out, that meant the toilets went flush. So they were instructed to pee in the shower, and then they were all given, like, red medical bags to do their number twos in.
1: You said the toilets wouldn't flush.
3: Wouldn't flush.
1: Wouldn't flush.
3: Wouldn't flush. So they had to basically poop in plastic bags. Then all of a sudden the sewage started running everywhere. There was just poop and pee water, like ankle deep when you're walking.
1: Did anybody die on the Poop Cruise?
3: Nobody died, but it turned into, as you can imagine, people were panicking, people were hoarding food.
2: Why couldn't they just send out a dinghy or something like that?
7: Yeah.
3: They didn't really get into too much detail. Well, they did try to get a tugboat to pull it to Mexico, but then they just kept floating further away. They finally got a boat in there, and so it was supposed to be a four-day cruise, and this happened on the fourth day. It was like 7 days where they finally got off. So they had spent 3 days in the Poop Cruise.
1: Floating helplessly in the ocean.
7: Did the people that were a part of the cruise, Dana, did they get a huge payout?
3: They got like an offer for a free cruise. I think there was some type of settlement. You know, everybody got, you know, $1,000 or something.
1: Soaked in their own feces and urine, and soaked in the feces and urine of others.
2: That's what's worse. Yeah. Did,

0: Did anybody eat it? Did they just go ahead and eat it?
1: I didn't see anybody eat it.
0: Okay, they didn't.
2: You know,
0: eat
2: somebody
0: it.
2: Got it in their mouth.
3: Missed opportunity.
1: Yeah. But on day five or six, you know, somebody had this bright idea. All right, these people, they're stressed out. They haven't eaten. You know, let's open up a bar. Let's have a free open bar for everybody. And that, of course, just led to mayhem.
0: People fighting.
1: Yes.
3: That's so weird to me that they didn't say, "Hey, we're just going to send you another boat."
1: Yeah.
0: Let's all drink on an empty stomach.
1: Yeah, and then boats started coming and helicopters started coming, so they thought they were being rescued. No, it was like press, media.
0: Right.
1: And then
0: we're taking a shot of this from our helicopter. We're going to film this, and then we got to get out of here and go to Kim Kardashian's wedding. We got to get a shot of that. So it was just a news cruise.
1: And one other cruise ship did go by. And they're all smiling and waving. Think they have no idea what's going on in that boat. So they're like, "Woo, you guys partying too?"
0: Why is everyone wearing yellow and brown on that other boat they were with?
1: But the reason that the story broke, I found this kind of interesting. That when that cruise passed by, they were finally able to get cell service by using the Wi-Fi from the boat that was, you know, 100 yards away or so. So that's when people started calling loved ones, and then it got to CNN, and that's when people started covering and reporting on it.
0: The saga of the poop cruise, you can find it on your television today.
1: If you're somebody who enjoys the misery of others, it'll be a very fun hour for you.
0: I just perked up a little.
1: I saw that.
0: I adore the misery of others.
3: You really do. You've made that well known.
0: So, Josh, when I asked you about what programs you've been into, you instantly said we crushed this show.
3: Yeah.
0: Do you always share these programs with the old lady? You watch them together?
3: Usually she'll say, "Yeah, this is a you thing. You can watch that on your own." And then there's other ones where I'll just jokingly say, "Hey, I'll catch you up on what happens in whatever show we're really into." And she's not cool with that. I don't Netflix cheat on her, as it's called.
0: You don't Netflix cheat. So there are some programs you watch alone, but a lot of times you're sitting there with the wife. You like to enjoy that thing together,
3: yeah.
0: That type of thing together. You know what folks are getting, it says here, Josh? Folks are getting a screen divorce.
3: Yeah, you know, I guess that's kind of what we have, you know, where if, let's say I'm watching something and then she'll just, you know, look at her phone or whatever for a show I might be into and vice versa.
0: Okay. It's a new term, screen divorce. You've probably heard sleep divorce. That's been trendy lately. It's when you opt to sleep in different beds or different rooms because one of you snores, one of you has wacky hours.
2: I'm too clingy for that.
0: You're too clingy for that?
2: To have separate beds, yeah.
0: Ooh, it's the greatest thing in the world, Smashley. Mm-hmm. Separate friggin'
2: rooms.
0: We do
2: rooms, separate blankets, though.
0: Separate blankets.
2: Yeah, I think you definitely need to do that, at least.
0: So that's the sleep divorce. The screen divorce is when, I guess, you do the same thing, but with your television watching. A writer for something called The Guardian just wrote about it. Screen divorce is when you don't have to agree on what to watch. You both watch whatever you want on separate screens. Well, that's usually what we do also. We're, when it comes time for television, which usually around 8 o'clock at night, I can finally settle in and watch a ball game. And she goes to one room, I go to the other. There are some exceptions. The National Basketball Association, the Timberwolves, we usually watch together. And then, you know, very rarely will we stumble upon a movie or something. So
3: I'm lucky. My wife and I, we like the same TV shows.
0: Yeah.
3: So it's very rare where I have to sit through something I can't stand.
2: Yeah. Me and my fiance are pretty much in the same boat. Like we watch, if there's a new show that comes out we're into, we'll watch it together.
0: My wife and I have very, very, very different tastes in television programming.
2: So I guess, I don't know, would you consider this kind of what they're talking about? At night, my fiance has his monitor, like a computer monitor in our room.
0: I've heard of him.
2: And so he'll play his video games while I watch some dumb show.
0: Well, like
2: that
0: Josh was just saying, yeah, he'll watch, if his wife doesn't like it, you'll watch
3: I'll
0: the show.
3: And vice versa. I'll just watch like YouTube videos of White Lion from 1989. Yeah,
2: well, so, Josh, I gotta ask, does this ever happen to you? Because this makes me mad. So we'll be doing that, and I'm like, into my show, I'm watching Bones or something. And then he'll finish one of his video games, you know, take his headphones off and talk to me a little bit, And then he'll ask me questions about the show I'm watching. I'm like, okay, if you're not committed, this is not happening. I ain't got the time, baby.
1: I'm so guilty of that, Ashley. I'll walk in the room and say, well, who's that guy? What's his deal and stuff?
0: So your fiance might be playing video games. You're watching something that you enjoy. Josh is watching something he enjoys. His wife has got the phone in hand. Yeah.
3: Roastmaster Jesus said he and his wife, they're having something called a sex divorce, I guess.
2: one-sided divorce there?
0: I'm trying to think. Like I said, my wife likes to watch basketball, so we enjoy the Timberwolves season. Every once in a while, I mean, and lots of time goes by between the two of us watching a movie or some kind of a series. I don't have what it takes for a series. But we do enjoy, if there's one thing I think we do enjoy together as far as television programming, we do love a dark, bloody documentary.
3: Mm.
0: We like to watch stories of terrible, awful things.
3: Like serial killers?
0: In documentary form. And whatever. So we do spend most of our time when it comes to screen time, as they say. We do spend most of our time in separate rooms.
3: A lot of people are texting in on the separate blankets thing, Ashley, and they agree. I guess I kind of have that situation. We have the world's thinnest comforter. It's barely more than a sheet.
0: Yeah.
3: And so that's all I use. My wife has about three blankets on top of that. So we share that comforter, but she has a ton of blankets.
2: Yeah, I cannot imagine imagine sharing a blanket. It's miserable. You get too hot, and then they're always taking it, and it's just sweaty. It's too much.
0: At one point or another, their feet touch you.
2: Yep.
0: Get your friggin' feet off of me.
1: Dude, I hate that. Stabbed with the toenail.
0: I've drawn blood with my feet before.
1: I have.
0: There's been hemorrhaging. My feet has triggered hemorrhages.
2: I bet you get it right in the ankle, too.
0: Yeah. A lot of couples are getting sleep divorces. A lot of couples now are getting the new bit.
3: Don't you have a bathroom divorce? Where you and your wife have different bathrooms?
0: Yeah, we don't. I've never been in her bathroom.
2: Oh, you've never been in it?
0: No, we don't go anywhere near each other's bathroom. I thought that was normal.
2: Me and my fiance have different bathrooms that we prefer to use, but, I mean, he still comes in and uses mine.
0: Really? You don't split? You don't have separate bathrooms?
3: No.
0: Oh, God,
3: no.
0: I wouldn't know the first thing about what goes on in her bathroom, and she doesn't know anything about mine either.
2: I still have to clean both, but...
0: And then there's a neutral one. I think I'm the only one that uses the downstairs one, too.
1: The juxtaposition between the way... Because we have separate bathrooms, too. The way my wife's looks and the way it's kept and decorated and everything like that compared to the one that I use in the basement. Oh, it is night and day hilarious.
0: Decoration.
3: So everyone here except for me has a...
1: Yeah.
3: Oh, okay.
0: So wait a minute, Josh. Your wife takes a poo and then 10 minutes later you walk into the bathroom when you...
3: She's never pooped. As far as
0: that's right. I forgot about that.
3: Yeah. She does not have a digestive system. Sometimes I wish we could have a kid divorce where it's just all... My youngest is all hers because, like, for example, yesterday he pronounced it a mookalele instead of a ukulele, and I'm getting a little tired of that kind of moronic stuff coming out of his mouth.
0: A mookalele?
3: Yeah, he's like, hey, I was...
1: Where'd you get that M from?
3: I don't know. He had a buddy who has one. He's like, yeah, Dad, I learned how to play a song on a mookalele. I was like, are you trying to say ukulele?
0: Dang. Well, you know, Don Ho's been dead for years, you know. We probably knew how to say that, Josh, when we were kids because of Don Ho.
3: A Mook Alile. Yeah, he's not going to college.
0: Ashley, do you like those supposedly, you know, quote, what's the term again? Reality. Do you like those reality shows where this couple is breaking up and they're dating and then the bachelors and the bachelorettes and the single hot babes and the single hot guy. Do you like that stuff?
2: No, I used to watch the Kardashians when that was hot because it's just such garbage that it draws you in.
0: My wife she likes all those shows. Whenever I walk into her room, it's some kind of... One side of the room is hot babes. The other side of the room is hot dudes on the television, not in the bedroom. And they're vying for each other. She loves all that
2: stuff. Yeah, I can't watch those because they make me irrationally angry.
0: She likes the Kardashians, too.
2: They put me in a bad mood.
0: Yeah.
3: My daughter loves all that.
0: I can't help but pump the brakes sometimes because these are foxy ladies.
2: Oh, yeah. You're like, wait a minute, what did she just say? Who's sleeping with who?
0: Women, not just women, but people dating in prison. It doesn't matter. If they're dating and it's supposedly real, my wife loves that stuff. And some of it, the 5 minutes that I'll catch passing by, some of it does look kind of funny.
3: Oh, yes, but
0: I can't commit myself to that.
3: I do like here. Sometimes my daughter will tell me, like, what's going on Vanderpump Rules or one of these things. It's like, you know, it's kind of like the WWE for me or professional wrestling in any capacity, AEW, etc. Like, I enjoy watching it enough, but what I love most is hearing stories about it where people tell me the storylines or reading about it. That's so fun for me. And so I do kind of enjoy it when she tells me these ridiculous things that are happening on one of her reality TV shows. Although it's kind of annoying when all of a sudden I'm getting suggestions on my TV for other garbage like that, just vapid nonsense.
0: Whoa.
3: That part kind of sucks.
0: Suggestions? How does that work?
3: Well, because it'll say, hey, I saw you watched a crap ton of the Kardashians. Oh. Why don't you check this one out?
0: One of them was called like Mormon wives. Who smoke crack or something. That's I forgot what it is.
2: That's kind of a new one that just got let out. It's about like all these TikTok Mormon wives. I actually was thinking about watching that one because I did get pretty engulfed in their TikTok story for a while.
0: Am I right that they smoke rock or what was the other side of that? Mormon wives who
2: I'm not sure
0: have crazy lives.
2: They are insane. That these ones specifically, secret not all Mormon wives.
0: There you go.
3: Secret lives of Mormon wives.
0: Who smoke rock.
3: I'll try anything four times Jesus. He and his wife have meal divorces. They might eat a meal together, but they're eating completely separate things. That's how it is at my house because my wife doesn't eat food. It's all potions. She's a necromancer. She has different like potions and powders and all the stuff that she mixes together for herself.
0: Necromancer. Yeah, I've heard that said out loud. What does that mean?
3: She raises the dead with these things. She's got it's odd watching it. It's more of a scientist creating something than a cook.
0: She puts them into her food.
3: Yeah.
0: Like healthy powder. And, okay, sure. That stuff is
3: seeds and all kinds of weird stuff.
0: And you know what that creates?
3: What's that?
0: Incredible gas.
3: Yeah, I do get gas.
0: You get it.
3: Yeah, secondhand.
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0: They want to glorify the fact that they're criminals. 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
6: I'm starting off the day, Cubby, feeling like a stupid idiot. Last night, for only the second time in my life, I walked out on my bar tab. And I feel like a damn jackass over it. Walked out on my bar tab. I mean, it was only a few Steve Weisers, but I just don't like the idea of making the bartender's job any harder than it already is. So I'm going to catch hell tonight when I walk into the joint.
7: How'd that happen?
6: I just walked out.
7: You forgot?
6: Yeah, just forgot. That's what I'm, yeah. I'm just...
7: I mean, how do you pay there?
6: How do you pay?
7: Is it like, you know, where they bring out the little computer deal?
6: No. You know, hand him a card. You know, I went to the bar, ordered a couple of beers, went back later, ordered a couple more beers. There was a special event last night in the dining room, a celebration of life. So I was kind of pinballing between the dining room and the bar. And it wasn't until I woke up this morning that I realized I walked out on my bar tab. Only the second time in my life.
8: That's like the best possible scenario, though, for walking out on your bar tab. They already have your card information, so you didn't make their life any harder.
6: Oh, okay. I appreciate that.
7: Yeah, I'm sure they would have been good, right?
8: They're probably in charge.
9: And most places have a thing to say, if you forget to close your tab, we add on a 20% tip, and you just go pick up your card the next day.
6: Yep. All right, I didn't know any of these things. Yeah, I don't know. This is my regular bar, the YZ American Legion. I know every swinging D in the joint. I doubt I'm going to be 86th for this. I will get my balls busted a little bit. More than anything, I guess the reason I bring it up is I am just becoming so forgetful and more every day. And I wasn't in good shape to start, if you know what I'm saying. I've always been forgetful, so for it to only be getting worse is concerning.
9: I've been feeling the same way. I think a lot of it has to do with, well, A, I'm getting older. I'm now 40. But B, there's just so much information to process every single day. It's just nonstop with news and checking in on things and reading stories and trying to keep track of everything gets exhausting for me. And my wife busts my balls about it because I'll have to ask her like three times, like, what's going on tonight again? I can't remember.
7: I'm not trying to freak you out, but you just said that. You just got done saying that. You said it twice in a row.
6: What's the most important or significant thing you've ever forgotten about?
7: A kid.
6: A child.
7: Yeah. My wife is more guilty of that than I am.
6: Where did you forget? Tell us about the
7: It wasn't as bad. My wife left her my wife left the building she was at. And it's a little more understandable. She worked there and there was a daycare at her work.
6: Oh.
7: And she just left. You know, forgot that the kid was there. That
6: made it all the way home?
7: My wife still wakes up in the middle of the night and cries about that. And this happened 20 years ago.
6: So the child was completely safe in the daycare room of your wife's workplace. She got all the way home before she realized
7: No, she was maybe halfway home and realized it. So the kid, she never knew. And it was, so we've got the same one. And she always jokes it's because she's... my daughter, because she's the middle child, right? She just thinks she doesn't exist in the family for that reason. There was another time, so we were at Target, and we both had to go to the bathroom, so I told her, she's maybe five, I'm like, all right, as soon as you're done, if I'm not done for whatever reason, wait right here, all right? When you get out, just wait right next to the bathroom. And so I got done, I beat her, and I completely forgot she was in the bathroom. I walked over to my family, and I was like, hey, where's the kid? My wife's like, you were supposed to watch her.
6: You left
7: so
6: her.
7: I went back, and to her credit, she was just standing there going, what the heck is taking this guy
6: so long? In the men's room.
7: No, she was standing outside the bathroom.
6: Outside the men's room.
7: Yeah.
6: 651-989-9393 if you want to tell us the most significant or important thing you've ever forgotten about. I used to forget to pay my bills quite often. For many years, I'd forget to renew the tabs on my motor vehicle. I'd forget to pay my car insurance, boat insurance. If there's an important task in life, I have smooth forgotten about it.
8: Yeah, same here, especially lately. But that's not my fault.
6: You've got other things on your mind.
8: Yeah, again, well, my brain is literally like when you're pregnant, it changes. I know there's a bunch of science words to go with it, but pregnancy brain is a real thing. So something changes, and yeah, I forget everything all the time. The one thing I'm really guilty of lately is forgetting to close the freezer.
6: The freezer.
8: To the point where my husband has put a sticky note on the fridge, and then so it's one of those drawer freezers, so then when you pull the drawer out, there's another sticky note on that part that says, hey, don't forget the freezer. And then there's one even in the ice tray, because I usually grab ice in the morning, that says, seriously, don't forget to close the freezer.
6: You're letting all the cold air out.
8: And I've already, you know, I forgot last night. So.
6: And again, I know a $25 bar tab or whatever isn't the end of the world, but it bothers me because it shows that I'm only getting worse in this department. I once forgot to go to work. You guys ever forget to go to work?
7: No. I've gone to work by accident or started to drive there just not paying attention or whatever.
8: Oh, yeah.
7: A work day.
8: On a Saturday morning or something? Yeah. Yep.
7: I'll just wait. I'm going the wrong way. What am I doing?
6: And this would have been a lot of fun, I'm sure. Well, at least I pictured that it would have been fun. It was here at the radio station. It was a good 20 years ago or so because, as Josh's uncle would say, Marion Gorbiak, star goal scorer for the Minnesota Wild, was involved. He was the top goal scorer in town, Marion Gorbiak. And the sales department approached me and said, hey, you know, this Saturday afternoon, would you like to make an appearance alongside Marion Gorbiak, of course, is the real pronunciation, but Josh's uncle liked to make up different pronunciations. Would you like to make an appearance with Marion Gorbiak this weekend at a bar or something like that? And, you know, he will be signing autographs and you'll be giving away tickets to the Limp Bizkit concert or whatever. And I said, well, yeah, that sounds kind of cool, you know. He's the hot shot in town. And at the time, I was pretty crazy about the man Bear Pigs. Said, sure. All right, fine. 2 o'clock this Saturday at Big Dave's Beer Hall in Lino Lakes or whatever. Sure. That Saturday afternoon, I'm mowing the lawn, and my cell phone beeps, and I pick it up, and the sales staff representative said, well, where the hell are you? Unless I'm mowing the yard. Well, what do you need? Well, you're supposed to be here with the Marion Gorbiak, and then this... Totally forgot.
7: Oh, no.
6: It was already, you know, 40 minutes or so into the two-hour appearance, and I said, do you need me to drive all the way to Lino? And they said, no, just forget it, and they hung up on me. They were pretty upset with me. I was upset with myself. Just forgot all about it. And it was 2 or 3 days only between when they told me to be there and when the event actually happened.
7: HVAC Delivery Jesus went on a school trip to Washington, D.C., stood in the school parking lot for over an hour when they got back. A friend's dad saw him standing there and came and brought him home. He said his parents' faces when he finally got home, priceless.
6: They forgot to pick him up.
7: Son was coming back from Washington, D.C.
6: Jesus.
7: You're not joking, though, Ashley. I mentioned it before, that pregnancy brain. My wife warned me about it, and that is a real thing. Her mind was completely different during that time.
8: It's getting pretty bad. And they say it takes up to 2 years to, like, psychologically get back to where you were before pregnancy.
6: Huh?
8: Like, that's cool. That's cool.
6: Well, then explain this to me. My aunt has 14 children.
8: Oh, she's just screwed forever.
6: So she's had pregnancy brain, and their ages range between, at this point, I don't know, 66 years old and 35 years old or so. So she's had pregnancy brain her entire life?
8: Oh, my gosh, yeah, that's awful. She probably doesn't know any different by now, though.
7: Maybe she forgot she had that many kids. That's a ton of kids right there.
6: Even if I had no effects of pregnancy brain, if I was a woman's, I think I would claim it anyway, because you can get off the hook for a lot of responsibilities. I can't do that. I've got pregnancy brain.
8: It does kind of help, yeah. Definitely.
6: If you remember, my forgetfulness almost killed a house pet 15 or 20 years ago.
9: Oh, your girlfriend's cat?
6: Yeah. Well, not my wife now. If you haven't heard the story, you know, my wife and I have known each other very well for 35 years. We just got married 2 years ago, but we've known each other for 35 years in different capacities. And, it's got to be 15, 20 years ago. She used to travel a lot for work, and she called me, being one of her best friends. She called me and said, hey, look, I'm going to San Diego for 4 days. Will you stop by my townhouse every day and feed my cat? And I said, well, yeah, I like that cat. Big Nuts was his name.
7: Was that the real name?
6: Yeah, Big Nuts.
8: Cute.
6: I'm kidding. I don't know. She said, please, you'd be doing me a big favor. I said, of course, I like your cat. Well, on the fourth day, on the day that my now wife, then friend, was returning home from San Diego, I'll never forget it. I'm driving down Highway 55 in Medina, and I said to myself, oh, my God. I had completely forgotten, completely, to stop by at all. And she's coming home that evening. I raced straight to her townhouse, and I remember saying out loud to myself, please, Big Nuts, or whatever the cat's name was, please don't be dead. I'll never, ever be forgiven for this. Luckily, Big Nuts was alive. But when I opened up that door after he had been alone without any water or food for 3.5 days, I mean, soon as I turned that key, I heard that cat go, meow! Oh, God, meow! He was so friggin' hungry. When I'm pouring the food into the bowl, he's climbing up my leg. He couldn't believe I was like a hero in his eyes, even though really I was the villain.
7: Yeah, you never told him, did you? Did you blame it on
6: mom? I never said dick to that
7: cat. As far as he knows, it was mom.
6: As far as he knows, he was abandoned by his mother, exactly.
7: Ashley, has anybody weaponized your forgetfulness?
8: What do you mean?
7: Meaning like they never told you something, but then when you say, well, you never told me, and they say, well, you know, you've just been so forgetful, I did tell you.
8: Oh, 100%. Yeah, that's my husband's favorite thing to do.
7: Yeah, I'm sure.
8: Yeah, like yesterday, I noticed there was heavy whipping cream that should be refrigerated. It was in the cupboard. I was like, hey, what'd you do here? Because I'm very lucky. He cleans up. If I'm cooking, he cleans up after me. So I was like, I know I didn't do that because I don't clean. And he was like, no, that was definitely you. Come on. I wouldn't do something like that. It's you're pregnant. It's your brain.
6: Pregnancy brain kind of sounds a lot like old folks' brain.
8: It's like, all right, I don't think it was me, but I'll let you have this one.
6: In the years leading up to my dad checking out, he was doing things like pudding. He'd make himself a sandwich, put the salami in the cupboard, and then put the bread in the fridge. And then wonder what that smell is a couple, 3 days. Oh, what's rotting salami that you have in the cupboard, you bastard?
7: This person got left sleeping under a church pew for hours after a Sunday night service. Their dad was the minister, so he had keys to get back in to go retrieve them.
6: Parents forgetting kids. That's a good one. That's a big one. That's a big moment.
8: I've never been forgotten, well, as far as I can remember.
6: Oh, yeah, we were forgotten a few times. It was, you know, my brother and I at football practice, and football practice ends, and everyone else slowly leaves. And the lights on the field are turned out.
8: Oh, my gosh.
6: And the lights at the adjoining high school are turned out. And we're standing. And now we're sitting. You sit on your football helmet. Yep. And you're like, what in the practice? And then the old man would roll up. Yeah, sorry about that. You know.
8: I'm sure my brothers have been forgotten, but never me.
7: Are you sure it was forgotten? You've told the stories about your brothers. Maybe it was more abandoned.
8: Yeah, they were just leaving them.
7: I'm not fat, I'm aerodynamic. Jesus used to drive long-haul truck. Did it for 25 years.
6: Oh.
7: Woke up in Billings, Montana one morning and went east for 3 hours before he remembered he was headed for Seattle.
6: Son of a bitch.
8: Oh, no.
6: Now that's a different kind of forgetfulness. That's that fatigue forgetfulness. Oh, dude. I mean, when you work here, like, here's a landscaper who texted in, Josh, and said one day he woke up and went to work with his slippers on as opposed to his work boots. That's that fatigue forgetfulness. That'll make you look like a damn jackass. Hard work will do that to you. Drove 3 hours east. He was supposed to be going to Seattle. Boy, those, what's the line from Dumb and Dumber? Boy, that John Denver was full of shit, right? About the Rocky Mountains. We've been talking about forgetfulness. I know we have a guest or two coming in this morning, but I've forgotten who they are.
7: Janelle Klein.
6: Yes.
7: C. Willie Miles.
6: Wonderful.
9: And Glenn Perkins, too, at 7:30.
6: Oh, Glenn Perkins at 7:30. Yeah, thank you. Yeah, I don't know. Where will I be in a few years, Josh, if my forgetfulness continues at this clip?
7: I'm not too worried about it because...
6: You'll be putting a diaper on me.
7: There was maybe you don't remember, but there was a time, maybe 10 years ago, remember, where you thought you were losing it because your memory was so bad. And it was, like, that was noticeably bad for the rest of us. And that sense changed, so I bet it's going to
6: I don't
7: back.
6: Recall. Was there a signature moment?
7: No, there was just kind of a lot of moments where you would forget things in all aspects of life. It wasn't, you know, just in one particular thing.
6: And you think I've maybe improved since then?
7: Quite considerably.
6: Oh, well, that's good.
7: Yeah.
6: I'm glad to hear you say that. Because I was a little disappointed in myself when I woke up this morning and realized I...
7: That could happen to anybody.
6: Walked out on my stinking bar tab.
7: You know, I think it was Local 34 Jesus brought up a good point. You hang out at a bar where the average age is in their 60s, it's happened before.
8: Yeah, you're safe.
6: You don't have to worry about it. I certainly know I'm not the only one. Oh, of course, yeah.
9: It's especially common on college campuses. I remember the bar we used to hang out at the U of M. You'd go back on Sunday morning to retrieve your debit card, your credit card, whatever, and they would take out this book. Imagine like a book of sports cards back in the day, you know, and they just had 50 to 60 cards slotted in each of them, page through. All right, what's your name? Did any of these look familiar?
6: Forgotten IDs
9: and credit cards, too, you know. So you have to go back and retrieve your debit card from the night before, and they just had stacks and binders full of them from people of...
6: College kids
9: forgetting to close their tab.
6: Too many YAG bombs.
9: Exactly.
8: Oh, I'm so lucky I've never forgotten my card somewhere, because I'm the type of person that is just going to, like, cancel it and get a new one instead of going back. I'm so lazy.
9: There is kind of a feeling of shame a little bit when you go in the next morning. You're clearly hungover. I think I left my debit card here last night.
7: That's probably not a terrible idea, though, Ashley, in case somebody just said, oh, I'm going to write that one down.
8: Yeah, exactly. I don't trust anybody, yeah.
6: You're pregnancy lazy. That's what you are. You've got a case of pregnancy laziness.
8: Oh, so tired all the time. Just so sleepies.
6: One of our listeners was left by his family at the Apple River.
8: Oh, that's not a good place for a kid to be left.
7: Oh, no.
8: You're going to see some stuff.
6: Left outside in the elements at the Apple River. What? Wait a minute. Willie Water. A listener we've mentioned once or twice before. Willie Water. He claimed he spent the night outside. He slept outside overnight in Wisconsin.
8: Oh, my gosh.
6: Did they ever come back? Really?
8: That's like a life-changing moment right there.
6: Are you serious? I mean, so they left you overnight? Get back to us, Willie Water. They left you overnight.
7: Neither
6: of your parents realized? Yeah. Were you lost? This is a conversation on forgetfulness, not being lost. So I want to know more about this one.
9: All right. Joe Dirt situation?
6: Oh, that was sad.
9: That was.
6: That was very sad what they did with Joe Dirt.
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What a killer way to start the day with the best of the half-assed morning show and the live show. 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

Yes, Vintage Stained back in the Blitz again. 60 minutes of nonstop rock and action, courtesy of Law Tigers. I mean, we do this 5 days a week, but it hits different on a Friday, don't you think? Rock on. 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

Your own prison may as well be a cubicle, but no worries. You've been on good behavior, right? Ready for a release this weekend. Who's ducking out of work early and joining us across the border? Sold out Brotherhood Border Bash. 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

0: there's a hurricane a-blowing in the southeast, and I think it's making everything funky. I mean, we'll see a high of 86 degrees tomorrow, which is a bit out of character when you're 10 days deep into the month of October. Nonetheless, hockey is back, and we're making it a wild winning weekend. 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
2: I'm Derek Madden. Here's what's up. 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

0: this winning weekend. The leaves are turning, the air is more crisp, and three big words are ringing across the state. Let's play hockey! It's a wild winning weekend with tickets to see the Minnesota Wild take on the San Jose Sharks. 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

0: 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Well, not entirely. 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The upcoming Wild and Sharks game. 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

0: I spent a quarter of my morning thinking it was Thursday. Imagine my surprise when I realized it's Friday and the weekend begins. You know, we've got an epic Saturday night planned for you. It's the Pit. 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
2: Mediocre Machinist Jesus texted in to say he's 28 years old. He hasn't been to the dentist since he was 13. He says, I'm going in this Friday for a couple of five fillings that I need. I am getting anxious as all balls as the days near. I hate the dentist. Yeah, hell, there's a lot of yous out there. I was nervous about it, too, after not going to the dentist for 20 years. I was nervous about it, too. You're going to be fine. I'm actually pretty relaxed over there now. I don't really get too nervous about anything.
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0: this winning weekend. The leaves are turning, the air is more crisp, and three big words are ringing across the state. Let's play hockey! It's a Wild winning weekend, with tickets to see the Minnesota Wild take on the San Jose Sharks. 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

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Closest Midwest stop? Milwaukee, Cincinnati, or Fort Wayne? From Ashes to New on Minnesota's Rock Station. 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

0: weekend begins, and it should be epic with plenty of stuff to do in and around the Twin Cities. Got the City of Lakes Art Fair happening Saturday and Sunday. It's Indigenous Peoples Weekend at Battle Creek Regional Park Saturday and Sunday. 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

0: end of you at the end of the work week. Bring on the weekend. It's going to be wet and wild on the golf.
1: Where are the Vikings happen to be this weekend? We're still hoping that hurricane will blow through without any serious damage. The Vikings and Saints for 12 o'clock kickoff. South, other great matchups include the Bears and Packers in Wisconsin, Lions and Cardinals, Niners and Seahawks, and that Sunday morning matchup with the Eagles and Jaguars live in London starting at 8:30. Welcome to your weekend.

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2: 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Beaches in Tennessee is the first taste from Cage the Elephant's upcoming 7th album.
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Kicking off another spooky weekend in the Twin Cities. Do you think First Avenue is really haunted? Sound off. 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Is First Avenue haunted? Sound off. That's 651-551-9393. That's 651-551-9393. Something wicked here with Breaking Ben in your ears. It's 93X.

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3: I'm Derek Madden. Here's what's up. 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

Back in the Blitz, that is your power hour of nothing but rock. I mean, we do this three times a day, 9 a.m. after 1, and then again at 4, the 4 o'clock Blitz. You got the hookup to see Motionless in White. Sweet. 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The Man Bear Picks. 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

New wage war, blindfold, and a blitz. 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Thanks for rocking out with me, Lindsay Marie, and trapped here. It's 90.

All aboard the crazy train. The weekend begins across the border in Turtle Lake at the St. Croix Casino. We've got the half-assed morning show doing a very special afternoon broadcast for the 5th annual Brotherhood Border Bash. They'll be in the book here shortly. The Rock continues with new music from Ninth Key. Happy Feels Like on 93X.

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3: I'm Derek Madden. Here's what's up. 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
0: Two, it's featured on Motionless and White's 20th anniversary album, Decades. 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
1: 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Words are worthless. 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Two. It's from the band's debut album, Afterglow, which has over 500 million

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1: If you are the type of person who pays more attention to their cell phone than the company around you, say you're at someone's house or you're at a bar, doesn't matter. If you're the type that isn't all the way present, you're constantly fingering your phone while you're in a social situation, you are, this is the new word, you are a fubber.
2: I told my wife she was fubbing one of our friends the other day.
1: You want to call your wife out for being a fubber?
2: Yeah, she fubbed this person's brains out, and I had to call her out on it. Like, hey, you know what, you're totally buried in your phone. She's got a big thing going on at work right now, so it's been keeping her busy. But I'm like, hey, we're out with these folks. Maybe you should put the phone down.
1: What was so important on your wife's cellular telephone?
2: It was work related, so it wasn't like she was like on TikTok or something. But
3: yeah, my husband's is always work though, so I can't like get too mad about it. I guess because I'm like
4: hers is too, but I'm like, didn't you knock off at 5?
3: Right. Yeah, exactly. I do say the same thing.
4: You can't be responding to people after 5 to get used to it.
1: Yeah, see, I'm glad you said that, C. William Miles, because we have to stop using that as an excuse. If we want to be part of the anti-technology movement, you make that decision on your own. But if you want to be part of the movement, we have to stop saying that. We say that all the time, don't we? Well, yeah, I did send a text or I did send an email, but it was for work.
2: But people lose their fubbing minds if you don't get back to them, even if it's outside of normal work.
3: Yeah. Well,
1: let them lose their fubbing minds.
4: You gotta set the tone right at the beginning.
1: What the fub do you care?
2: What?
1: You've been working at this company for 30 fubbing years already.
4: Fub that guy.
1: Yeah. Fub all of them.
4: Fub all of them.
2: Fub you.
4: Fub you. And fub you.
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3: All right, sometimes you just got to let her buck and try something new. 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You got to just... give her hell. Welcome, folks, to the fifth annual 93X Half-Ass Morning Show Border Bash. This is the largest crowd I've ever seen in my life.
4: This is overwhelming. Oh, man, it's overwhelming.
3: I've been to... Where have we been, Josh? We've been to...
4: X-Fest.
3: WrestleMania, X-Fest.
4: We've been to playoff hockey games.
3: Lilith Fair.
4: Sold-out Vikings games.
3: Gang bangs. And all the like.
4: Sperm banks. We've been everywhere.
3: This is the largest crowd I've ever... I mean, listen to the roar of the crowd. It's the largest crowd. There's got to be a good 25 or 6 people here. In the,
5: it's record-breaking.
3: In the sport. Let's start by thanking everyone from St. Croix Casino, Turtle Lake. Where are the...
4: thank you so much.
5: Thank you.
3: This is our fifth time here with the Half-Ass Morning Show. And I remember I was in the sales office when they made the telephone call and said, you know, would you have us out again? And they said, absolutely not. But then some threats were made and contracts were signed and there's no backing out at this point. So thank you to everyone for showing up. It really is wonderful to be back here for a fifth consecutive year. Well, first off, let's find out who we're dealing with. How many of you is by... round of applause or hollering, screaming, whatever you want to do. How many of you are Wisco folks?
4: Oh, wow. That's a lot.
6: That's troubling.
5: Smaller than I thought, though.
4: Oh, is it really?
5: Yeah.
4: That was pretty good.
3: Wisconsin people. Okay. And then how many of you came from good old-fashioned, full-blown, four-alarm Minnesota?
4: All right. That's even better.
6: That's reassuring.
3: It doesn't matter. We're happy. It's good to see all of you. So this is what radio looks and feels like in the afternoon.
5: It's weird. I'm uncomfortable.
3: You don't like it?
5: No, I don't like it.
4: I prefer it.
3: I like it.
4: And if there's a general manager in the vicinity, let's make this a regular thing.
3: Oh, they've made empty promises before, Cubby.
6: That home broadcast equipment will be here any day now.
5: You haven't bought your own yet? join the club.
3: But, yeah, I mean, I kind of dig it. I mean, I can tell you one thing that's different about this broadcast than any of our morning shows over nearly 30 years now is... I showered before I showed up.
5: Dude.
4: It does make a difference.
5: As soon as you said that, I was hoping you would go that route. Yeah, I showered this morning. Look at guys, I did my hair.
3: You look gorgeous.
5: I'm wearing makeup.
4: You always look good.
3: Every crevice is squeaky clean.
5: Oh, yeah.
3: And that's a rarity. In morning radio, as a matter of fact, in, again, the near 30 years... I can only think of one other time where I showered before the 93X Half-Ass Morning Show, and that's because I slept on the toilet.
5: I was going to ask if you threw up on yourself.
3: No, it was the sleep on the toilet night.
5: Yeah, the only times, despite when I first started, because when I first started at the show, I remember you guys like took me aside maybe like a month or two in, and you're like, yay. You don't need to try. Yeah. It's like makeup thing you're doing.
3: Hey, rookie, we smell deodorant.
5: Yeah. Why are you wearing pants?
3: Yeah. You came in jeans, with your hair was beautiful and the makeup. Yeah. And we said, yeah, you just roll out from under a bus, for Christ's sake. It doesn't really matter.
5: You told me to chill out. And then, the only times that I've ever showered is because, like, I've had to wash off the shame of the night before.
3: Right,
4: That's about when I've done it.
3: There are some extreme circumstances. What do you make of radio in the afternoon, Cubby, my life partner?
4: I'm a lot more drunk than I usually am in the morning.
5: Are you turnt?
4: Yeah. Yeah, I'm very
6: Josh
4: intoxicated.
6: Get Josh turnt.
3: What, did someone burp in your face or something? I mean...
4: I heard a joke that I'd never heard before from a gentleman over there where he had a problem with his beer. They kept getting holes in him. So we'd have to go get a new one. They just, there'd be liquid in it. One second, next second, it's gone.
3: Well, I've had three beers already, but only drank two because Ashley chucked one of mine on the floor.
5: Okay, you know what? All right. Yeah. I kept putting my foot in the wrong spot on the table.
3: They say it ain't a party till something gets broke or spilled. Well, about an hour ago, I had my beer on the table, and she did this.
4: Weep!
3: It just turned the whole sumbitch.
4: She did did the same thing at Creed. At the Creed concert, you knocked over.
5: I don't know what's wrong.
4: What's going on,
5: Ashley? I put my foot on, like, tables have, like, two legs on them, right? And it's kind of like a slippery surface here. And so I put my foot on one of the legs of the table. And then, whoop, table went, beer went. And then I did it again.
3: She tossed a Coors Light on the floor already, so.
4: And I'm the drunk one.
5: He caught it. It was impressive.
3: You are the drunk one.
4: I'm the drunk one, and you're the one doing that.
3: Well, tell me about, what folks can expect from drunk Josh.
5: Yeah.
4: A lot of truths. Just about kind of like some government stuff.
3: I mean, I know what you do to me when you're drunk. I want to know what other folks want to know what to expect from you.
4: Well, the folks that I want to be affectionate with, I'll be affectionate with. That's kind of how it goes when I drink. Which is quite a few of you.
3: We got a good-looking crowd, though.
4: We do.
3: Good-looking crowd.
4: I see some people that have been here year after year, which we certainly appreciate. Thank you very much for that.
3: Yeah, there's some. Who's been here before? Yeah, we were kind of hoping you folks would find something new to do. But
4: we'll figure it out.
3: Who's a brand-new first-timer type? That's good to see.
5: That's cool. That. Yeah, that's why I'm still interested.
3: We don't care. We're just going to sit here and pray for 7 o'clock.
5: Seven? Oh, gosh.
3: They expect us to be on until 7.
5: What are we going to do?
3: What am I, a cyborg?
5: What the heck are we going to do?
6: We're not that interesting.
3: Where's that AI when you need it?
5: I know. The Kardashians are using that. Did you get her? Oh, my gosh.
3: Well, tell me more about the Kardashians and
4: Artifil. I was not expecting the Kardashians.
5: I just realized. We know I was that like, they wait. Are... I was going to say, did you guys see their new show?
3: Now, we know that they are artificial.
5: Well, so they're...
3: But tell us about their connection to artificial intelligence.
5: Their new season came out. And so in, like, the trailer, or like, the first, I guess, I don't know, like, five minutes of their show.
3: This gal's yawning already. Anyway.
4: She was just in shock.
3: I saw her in the hallway. She said, you're not going to talk about the Kardashians, are you? Anyway, well, go ahead. Yes.
5: They intro it with, like, you know, the typical Kardashians. So you have Khloe and Kourtney and Kendall, all the girls. And I guess they're AI. And so then come in walking like the real deal Kardashians. And they're like, they're saying, like, AI can never be us kind of vibe.
3: You could never duplicate this ass.
5: Basically.
3: With artificial.
6: I personally can't wait to get back to the hotel and watch that tonight. That sounds lovely.
5: I watched the whole episode, and I'm excited for the next one. It comes out on Wednesday.
4: Oh, well, great.
3: I hope so.
5: I'll keep you guys updated.
3: Thank you.
6: As long as you're happy, we're happy.
5: Yeah.
3: So we're going to F around a little bit and jaw jack back and forth. Maybe get some of you people involved between now and 7 o'clock. To show our appreciation for the live crowd. We do have this big obnoxious 93X box up here on our broadcast table. And I guess I would like this today to be our comment box. So if you have something cute, funny, or fresh you want to say, a smart mouth comment, a complaint, if there's like an old story that we've told on the show before that you'd like to be told to you in person again, whatever the hell's on your mind, find yourself a pen, a piece of paper, toss it in the comment box. Like I said, we're on till 7.
5: Yeah.
4: You got to find something to do.
3: We don't just urinate material, you know.
5: Scheduled nap time?
3: Sometimes we need to ask for. So just if you're interested, it's not a big deal. Later on, I think we're going to play some type of a sex game.
4: Ooh. No, not going to be that one.
3: Tell us about the sex game. This is something. And then we'll get back to the comment this man made over here. Rude comment that he made a second ago.
4: Well, this sex game is due to an odd choice Ashley made on the way here. On the way here, Ashley stopped at a sex shop.
5: / tobacco shop.
4: A sex shop.
6: All in one.
5: I went for the tobacco. I love
3: you know
5: the
3: you're
5: sex.
3: In friggin' Wisconsin, right? Was there somebody in back cleaning a deer at the same time? I mean... So anyway, she stopped at a sex shop.
4: Yeah, you tell us what happened, Ashley.
5: Yeah, so I'm forgetting the name off the top of my head.
4: It's like who's the biggest pervert or something like
5: that? Yeah, so the game that I found is called Who's the Biggest Pervert?
3: Oh, man.
5: And so
3: Josh.
5: The goal of the game is to obviously find out who the biggest pervert is, and you go through these cards Like, yeah. Have you ever picked up a hitchhiker hoping for sex as a payment for the ride?
4: I've been on the other end.
3: No, but I bet our grandparents did, yeah. Don't you think? Back in the day, they probably...
6: They didn't have Tinder.
3: Yeah, nowadays, you know, I'd be afraid I'd be, you know, cut into a million pieces. And
4: good odds.
3: Yeah, in the 70s, I bet older folks did. So we're going to do something with the sex game later and maybe turn it into some kind of a drinking game. I don't know
5: sorry.
3: If we're going to keep track of everyone's top score.
5: I just have to give a sneak peek. This is one of the cards.
3: Read one more of them.
5: Have you ever had an erotic dream featuring a family member?
4: Oh, God.
6: Man,
4: oh.
6: We are in Wisconsin.
4: Nick's family member.
3: Yeah, I was going to say, you fantasize. Yeah, you got dirty things in your mind about my... So we might get around to that.
4: Throw that card away. That's disgusting.
3: And, of course, you know, we'll throw some tunes in. Quite a few of them, really, if we start to get boring. And we can commiserate and have some fun. So it'll be a little different than the half-assed morning show. We're almost mainly running our yaps. We'll also throw some music in. And speaking of music, I would like to maybe break out the ukulele for you people. I don't know how well this is. It's kind of an awkward position to play my ukulele.

0: All right. I wrote a song about Wisconsin. And we can all, you know, play a part in it. It's meant to be a sing-along, so I decided I would bring my ukulele and play a song.
1: This is a lot of lines.
0: Well, no, a lot of this is just the main chorus. You're not an artist. You don't even understand.
2: So. Please.
0: Are you an artist? No, you are not, so just don't be critiquing my... Josh got me this ukulele for my birthday. And so far I've learned three chords, and I'm going to show you those three chords this afternoon. And again, hopefully you can hear it. It's meant to be a sing-along, and I've wrote it to the tune of You Are My Sunshine, because that's the only song I've learned so far on the ukulele. Okay, so it's about Wisconsin. Let me teach you the what do they call it in the business, Josh? The chorus first. This is how it starts off. Effin' Wisconsin. What's that noise in the background? Is that my phone or something?
3: No, it's somebody's
0: phone. Oh, okay. Here we go again. Effin' Wisconsin. Effin' Wisconsin. Some people hate you in every way. Can I go back to this? I don't agree, dear. You love to drink beer. Please don't hate Wisconsin today. Not today. Not today, because we're having a party. We want all nothing but good vibes. So now that you heard that chorus, hopefully you can remember the words. So sing along with me this time. I'll go slow. Effin' Wisconsin, effin' Wisconsin. Some people hate you in every. Some people hate you in every way. I don't agree, dear. You love to drink beer. I don't agree, dear. You love to drink beer. Please don't hate Wisconsin today. Where are the chords here, Cubby? Please don't hate... Well, no, this one. Yeah, this is right. Hate Wisconsin today.
4: Beautiful. Written and performed by Nick Horn.
0: Now, here's the first verse. Where I wanted to sing about some of the things that make Wisconsin so great. Okay?

0: Ride Strip Club.
1: Oh, gosh.
2: Oh, no.
0: Drugs from a bathtub. Ryan Suter. And three Super Bowls. Where are the Packer fans? Now we go back to the chorus, F.

0: H. Wisconsin when? Today. Second verse sounds like the first. You love to deer hunt. Your wife's a real character. Hayward sucks. Whoops, wrong deal here. Hayward sucks. Where am I, Josh? Here it is. Hayward sucks. Yeah, that's it. Hey, I lost it.
1: Oh my goodness.
0: You love to deer hunt. Your wife's a real character. Yeah, this is it. I got it. Hayward sucks. Got it. And Spooner blows. Screwing and fussing with your first cousin. Out in the fish house, so nobody knows. We close it out with the, what do you call it, the chorus? F and W.

0: so much. How long did that take you to write? Dude, that's impressive.
1: 6 years.
2: Let's see here. The part about Hayward sucks and Spooner blows, I've known that for years.
0: Yeah.
2: Thank you. You're a wonderful crowd. Wanted to include a little live music into the band.
3: That's fun.
2: Yeah. What time is it? We got to take a break.
3: Probably.
2: People are waiting on us back at the studio. Drink up. Have a good time. We'll be back with more in a few minutes on the Half-Past Morning Show.

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1: We got another fishing story from Chronic Masturbator. Sorry, Chronic Shower Masturbator Jesus. It sounds like he's had some adventures.
2: In the shower.
1: What's that?
2: In the shower, certainly.
1: In the shower and out on the fishing boat. Here he says they were on Vermilion. Tiny little Lund, surrounded by everyone in their $100,000 Ranger boats. Sure. From what he says here, he and his dad, in that little Lund, were trolling. And there were some slap asses who were kind of cutting into line, you know what I mean? Once you get a series of boats kind of trolling around the same island, there's an unwritten rule that you stay in your formation, right? No line cutting. He said a couple of peckerheads in these $100,000 boats were cutting into line. His dad said something. The guy in the Ranger said something. Chronic Shower Masturbator Jesus says, next thing you know, we go to shore so the two of them can have a fist fight.
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4: There I am. Hi. There's a crash in St. Paul, 35E northbound at Roselawn Avenue, and a crash in Brooklyn Center, 94 eastbound at DuPont Avenue. That's your traffic. This is 93X. 93.

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1: Me too.
0: When Skid Row was young, man, those guys could get it done. Hey, look at this incredible crowd here at St. Croix Casino Turtle Lake. 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
2: Feels weird.
0: God help us, we're getting it done. Is everyone hanging in there out there? Did you hear that? Did you hear the Wolf rock? Yeah. Skid Row.
1: Skid Row, everybody.
0: I love that stuff. All right. Well, we're back doing our thing here live from the casino. You know, Josh, I didn't tell you this, but after we leave out of here tomorrow, I'm going to hit a popular, how do you call it in the business, tourist attraction here in Wisconsin.
1: Cruising Chubbies?
2: Where are you going?
0: Cruising Chubbies. Oh, God. That's a story. We could tell a couple of stories about that joint. No, I'm not going to Cruising Chubbies.
2: Are you going to, like, an apple orchard?
0: No.
2: A apple winery? Orchard.
0: What did you shout there from the cheap seats? Phipps. No, I'm not going to Phipps. I got 86 out of that joint.
2: Jeez, I can't think of anything else.
0: I'm going to go to the... No, I didn't get in trouble at Phipps. I've been there many times. I imagine it's pretty tough to get thrown out of that joint. I'm going to go to the spot where Tony Romo got his DWI.
1: Has that become a tourist attraction?
2: Yeah, where is that at?
0: Yeah. You got to go this way, that way. I'm going to go to the spot where Romo got his Dewey and...
2: lay some flowers down?
0: Yeah.
2: Pay
0: yeah.
2: respects to them?
1: Pour one out for him.
0: Cruising Chubbies. Yeah, Dan, who's been there? Make some noise. You've been to Cruising Chubbies Gentlemen's
2: one
0: Club.
2: Guy.
0: One of you?
1: One's been there.
0: Over there? Oh, there you go. Back.
2: Number two.
0: God,
2: he looks
0: us.
2: Like the type that goes to Cruising Chubbies.
0: It's over there, Wisconsin Dells, right? In that neighborhood, right?
2: You yeah. drop your kids off at the water park and then you head on over to Cruising Chubbies.
0: That was a long time ago. Phipps, I used to go to Phipps a lot. I got a buddy's got a cabin in Hayward. We go in there now and again. But Cruising Chubbies, God, it's been easily 25 years. That was where I got wrecked out of my mind on the way there. I mean,
2: is that the one that's, because I know there's one in Wisconsin here that my friends have talked about that's like basically out of a trailer?
0: Oh, that's Misty Pines.
2: Oh, okay. Yeah. All right. Yeah.
0: They
2: love that one.
0: And everyone's wondering, who's the pervert? Many years ago, like 25 years ago, we decided to road trip to Madison to watch Bucky Badger play football. A friend of mine is from that area, and so he said, hey, my folks still have season tickets to the Badgers if you want to go watch them play. You know, we're young. We didn't have anything better to do, so we got in the vehicle, you know, road sodas the whole friggin' way. Not that I'm advocating that kind of a thing, but I got
2: so... different time.
0: It was years ago. I was so wrecked, Cubby, before we even walked into the joint. God knows what happened while I was there, but the next morning we wake up, and I'm sleeping on the floor of my pal's house, and I had this just disgusting, obnoxious Cruising Chubbies t-shirt laying next to me.
1: I don't remember how you got it.
0: It was awesome, neon dude. Green and pink. And
2: oh,
0: it was just
2: that's how you know you had a good night.
0: And I picked it up and I said, well, who's the douche that bought this terrible t-shirt? And they said, you dildo, for Christ's sake.
2: Dude.
0: I guess I was just, yeah.
2: The best nights I've ever had are when I come home and I realize I have some bar merch. Like, why did I buy a $45 sweatshirt that says Cozzy's Bar?
0: Cozzy's.
3: Show some respect.
0: Well, that's just because that shows you had a good time. Okay, so you're a great crowd. We appreciate it, of course. Thanks for coming out. One of the ideas we had right from the get-go that I mentioned a while back was we have our little comment box up here. We've got a lot of time to fill on this special afternoon broadcast, so we asked you folks if you had any kind of a cute comment, you had any kind of a complaint, if there's a story you'd like, whatever. You throw your comment into the comment box. Well, here's the first batch.
2: Some of you nice. Need to get better with your handwriting. It's embarrassing.
0: What?
1: Oh, okay. Oh. You're gonna yell that.
0: Yeah.
1: There's some comments.
0: that was loud and clear. Apparently, see, it's touchy in here. It's touchy in here. Somebody wants water?
1: Oh, I think I can help you with that. Hold on a sec. Let me see if this works.
0: If you want to imitate that gimmick, you got to shout that with a lot more gusto. There you go.
3: That was pretty
2: perfect.
3: Good.
2: That's
0: how the professionals
2: perfect.
0: Do it right there.
2: You don't sound dehydrated enough, though.
0: Yeah.
2: There we go.
0: There you go. Josh has got the sound machine. All right, so here's the first batch from the comment box. Now, first off, we got an individual here who wants to let us know his cheese's name. And this is quite a unique one. Bovine semen slinging Jesus.
1: Wow. Oh, yikes.
3: Man.
2: That's bovine semen.
0: Pardon me?
2: What's bovine semen?
0: Anyway.
1: He could probably fling some towards you.
0: Yeah, that's Ashley. That is.
2: Am I having a dumb blonde moment?
0: Oh, I don't. I'm not sure what's happening, but bovine having to do with cattle. Jesus, I've never seen you look so confused.
2: Sorry, I don't know.
0: Anyway, bovine semen slinging Jesus put a comment into the comment box, and he simply says, "Talk slow. Remember, you are in Wisconsin."
1: Where is he? I just want to know whose hand not to shake.
0: Well, yeah, where's bovine slinging whatever the hell he said?
1: Oh, right over there. All right.
0: So, you know, later on we were thinking of maybe talking about who here has the coolest gig. So maybe we can cut to the chase. And do you want to ask him about his gig?
1: Yeah, I'd like to know.
0: Come on up.
2: I obviously need to know.
0: Come on up. We got a microphone here for a guest. Bovine semen slinging Jesus. Give him a round of applause. Look at him. Oh, he's got the whole, I'm still...
2: Put the headphones on.
0: Here, back up a little bit before you put you... You've got the fresh off the form look.
2: Oh, he's got the cowboy boots.
3: And the tucked-in T-shirt.
2: Those are
0: tucked-in T-shirt.
2: That's a worked-in outfit right
0: there. The boot-cut jeans.
2: Let me see your hands. Are your hands calloused? Yeah.
0: All right. Your right hand is especially calloused, yeah. I'm sure.
1: they all are.
0: So, without using any foul language or getting us in any trouble, what's your name? You know, if you want to give us your real name.
2: Get right up on that mic. Basically kiss it. Yep.
4: real name is Adam.
0: Hi,
4: Kramer,
0: Adam.
4: Kramer with a K.
0: Right on.
4: I breed cows artificially for a living, naturally for a hobby. But then, that's actually what I was doing this morning on my way over.
0: And also,
4: brake check, ultrasound. I do it all.
0: Oh, wow.
2: Cool.
4: Yeah, and actually, my dad... He used to collect semen from bulls. So we grew up talking about...
5: Family business.
4: Yeah. Ejaculation, artificial vaginas.
2: So you've been up there, like, shoulder deep.
4: Yeah.
5: So you had more than one sex talk as a kid.
4: Actually, funny thing, we never had the sex talk. But I kind of put two and two together.
5: It kind of worked a little bit the same way.
4: Yeah.
0: That's how you make
4: it. It kind of translates. We're all mammals. Put it that way.
0: That's how you make your living, huh?
4: I do.
2: Cool.
0: How old of a character are you?
4: 31.
0: You look awful young.
2: Yeah, you look a lot younger than
4: when
2: that.
4: When you love what you do and do what you love, you stay young.
0: And you plan on carrying on the family business?
4: Yeah.
5: Was there a point to like a career day in middle school or something where you announced this to the crowd, to the class, what you wanted to do with
4: your
5: life?
4: You usually don't announce what you do when you do what you I do.
5: Okay.
4: Yeah.
0: That's very interesting.
4: Keep it on the down low.
0: I bet you go through a lot of friggin' hand soap at your house.
4: Not enough.
0: Not enough.
4: Every time I'm eating a sandwich, middle of the day.
2: You think about it. Yeah.
4: I probably got the strongest immune system out of anybody.
2: That's natural.
4: COVID wasn't even a problem.
2: COVID couldn't touch you.
0: Well, we appreciate you coming. That's a very interesting
4: gig.
0: Thank
4: you.
0: Do you live in a very small town around here? Where are you from?
4: Originally, I'm actually from Wisconsin. I don't own up to that anymore, but I live up in Stearns County, up in Freeport.
0: Mm. Oh, no kidding. So you're a Minnesotan.
4: I kind of am now, and I'm proud of it.
0: Yeah, you should be. You should be, because we're the better class of people.
4: Yeah. No, thanks for the morning show. I love listening to you every morning on the morning.
0: We appreciate it.
5: One last question, though, for you. How does that come up on, like, a first date, you know? Like, so what do you do for a living?
2: Yeah.
4: It comes up naturally, I guess. I mean, eventually you get around to it.
2: You're about to get her in bed, and you're like, hey, this is what I do for a living.
0: I'm going to take a guess, Adam, that traditionally, well, maybe traditionally isn't the word, but...
4: Artificially.
0: You date a lot of girls who are also rural.
4: 10,000 a year, but yeah.
0: I mean, so it's not like you're going to downtown Minneapolis. And I'm guessing that...
2: 10,000.
0: Have you had some farm girl girlfriends? Yeah.
4: No, just one, and I married her. And,
0: oh, you did? Oh,
5: oh yeah. Congratulations.
0: So she probably wasn't shocked in hearing that you...
2: Oh, you're a married man. Is she here?
4: Well, no. but, and I forgot the ring because you don't wear a ring in my business.
2: No.
6: Honey, I lost the ring.
4: The last time I wore a ring, it's in a pasture in Mora.
2: Are you staying the night here?
4: Know. I am not. No.
2: Oh, right.
4: Why? Are you
2: okay.
4: on my room number?
2: No.
1: Yeah, it kind of seemed like a love connection.
4: It's kind of odd that you asked that.
2: No. I was just saying, like, that's interesting how you left your ring somewhere the night you go away for a night. But never mind. You're in the
0: clear. She's always suspicious of all of us. Yeah. She thinks that we're all cheating bastards.
4: Controlling like
0: yeah.
4: that.
1: We're
4: that's...
1: trying to talk about semen here, Ash.
2: Yeah. Sorry. Let's get back to it.
0: You don't wear a wedding ring in your business, I bet.
4: Yeah,
0: not.
4: So this is kind of the hand that
2: gross.
4: Does all the magic. But
0: yeah.
2: Yeah, I bet like even a silicone one wouldn't change
4: the one
2: anything.
4: That slipped off.
2: You're
4: yeah.
2: still getting
4: you get
2: stuff
4: sweaty
2: in there.
4: And
2: yeah.
4: then the glove sometimes tears.
2: Oh, I bet.
4: But funny, you bring my wife. She actually bred hogs for a living, and so cool. I bred cows. She bred sows. We're the mother effers of the block. But thank you, guys.
0: Nice to meet
1: you. Thank you. How's you doing?
0: It's bovine slinging something or another. Jesus.
2: That was such a typical country boy right there.
0: That's really interesting. You think you could cut it if he hired you, Cubby?
1: I think I'd be pretty good at
0: it. I bet you might fall all the way in. Just all of you would just fall all the way.
3: Where'd Josh go?
1: No, I'm afraid I'd fall in love. You know, I'd want to have that type of connection as well.
0: I was in a really small town in Wisconsin a number of years ago, and I saw this old boy just smoking cigarettes out on the front porch of a roadhouse. And I walked up to the dude, and I said, what do you guys do for fun in this town? And he said, we hunt and we F. And I said, well, what do you hunt? And he said, something to F. All right, back to the comment box. This is an interesting question. I'm not sure what a listener is looking for here. It says, can you do a deep thinking with Danel? Now, years ago on this program, I used to do the deep thinking with Jesse Ventura bit. But what is it? But that's not the request. The request is with Danel. So where is this person?
2: Know.
0: What do you want from us?
2: Pretend to be Dana?
0: Yeah, you want me to pretend to be Dana? What's happening? Where are you?
1: Or he wants Dana.
0: Holler it out as loud as you can.
7: Yeah, so I have Dana voice. So professional.
1: Oh, he wants Dana to do one.
0: Oh, God.
1: Is that what you're saying?
7: Do the voice I did.
0: All right, I'm not following this.
1: Yeah.
0: I'm not following. I'm sorry. But yeah, years ago we used to do that bit. When I do Jesse now, it just kills me. I feel like it's not good for your chest. I'm just going to blow a ring loose right across the room. It's been years.
8: But I mean, years ago, I used to do the body.
0: Yeah, that was a thing. If I go any further than that, I'm going to drop dead right here on the...
2: Yeah, I don't want that. I'm excited for this one.
0: Here's a listener who says, I want Josh to crumple up a piece of paper and throw it to me so I can see you in action throw like a girl.
2: Oh. All right, Josh, let's do it.
1: That's an insult to women, first and foremost.
2: Yes, it is.
1: Do we have a piece of paper?
0: Oh, I got lots of pieces.
2: Take this paper. Take the paper he wrote it on.
0: Well, no, it's got to be bigger than that.
1: It's got to be big, yeah.
0: Well, let's see here.
1: Got to give him a fighter's chance.

0: wants quite a bit out of us here. He says he is a new Jesus in the crowd, so a new listener, apparently, maybe is what he means by that. Wraparound Jesus is his name. Wraparound.
1: Where's he at?
0: There he is.
1: Hey, there he is.
0: Yeah. You look like a friggin' wraparound, yeah. I'll tell you that right now. He wants to know some things from us, like our first time at a bar, our first time drinking alcohol. Do I have this so far correctly, Wraparound Jesus? And our first time with a woman.
2: Oh.
0: Ashley, you go first on that one.
2: Yeah, let's hear it.
3: No, that's this station and their listeners don't deserve to ever hear that story. but I will tell you my first time drinking alcohol because that one's fun.
0: Yeah, go ahead. Yeah, I mean, we got to take a break here shortly, but we could probably squeeze in a little bit of this. First time drinking alcohol?
3: Yeah, it was Halloween, so it was my birthday, and I was out with my boyfriend at the time and his, and his best friend, who I was in love with. And
0: well, wait a minute now, wait a minute. This is first time drinking alcohol?
3: Yeah, it's my first time ever.
0: And how old were you in this story?
3: Sixth grade.
0: Okay.
2: Oh, my God.
3: Sorry, Josh. I'm so sorry.
0: You were like, what, you went walking somewhere on bicycles or something?
3: Yeah, so we were like at a park, and we had a bottle of UV blue.
0: Oh, God. UV blue.
3: Yeah, oh, my goodness.
2: I just had flashbacks.
3: And, okay, I'm such a terrible person, but I was a child, so, like, it's whatever. Me and his friend, like, kept sneaking into the porta potty to, like, drink alcohol with each other, and then we just would, like, sneak in there and make out. But the whole point of the story is that I drank too much of the UV blue and then threw up everywhere in that porter potty.
2: I would think so.
3: And then threw up everywhere the next day. And I do not drink that alcohol no more.
2: Nobody above the age of 19 should be drinking UV blue.
3: Yes, I do think, though, that that's everybody that starts drinking, they need to drink that for the first time. That or, like, Malibu rum.
0: Is anyone drinking UV blue right now as we speak here?
3: One?
0: At the No?
3: What's another one, Dana? Yeah, popular. Like, what's the signature? Like, you have to start with that, and if you don't, you suck.
0: First time drinking alcohol for me was New Year's Eve 1980. So I was about 10 or 11 years old when my dad and his best buddy, the Dirty Beauty, they put a Foster's Lager oil can in front of me and my twin brother and the Dirty Beauty's son, and they said, let's see if you boys can knock this sumbitch down.
3: That's awesome,
0: dude. I mean, we were 10. I mean, 10, maybe 9
3: what?
0: Or 10, yeah.
3: That's incredible.
0: And I still remember the taste of it. I just could not believe how disgusting it was. And I'm looking at my dad and the Dirty Beauty going, Jesus, you guys do this all day? How do you do this?
2: You figured it out.
0: Yeah.
3: That's so old school, dude. That's awesome.
0: They were hardcore, those boys. Yeah. They wanted to see if we could cut it, you know. So that was my first beer.
3: They give you your first pack of cigarettes after that, the next day?
0: I didn't start smoking until I was 14, so...
2: Good for you.
3: So it took a minute.
0: Yeah, and then my lung collapsed. But anyway, do we have time? Anyone have one more quick alcohol, first-time alcohol story before we take a break, Ski? Because there's more to come. He wants to know about our first time
3: at
0: a bar.
3: The first time you drank alcohol.
0: First time with a woman.
3: Didn't you get in trouble? It was before your 21st birthday?
2: Yeah, first time I drank was 10 days before my 21st birthday. And we were...
4: it's so wholesome.
2: We were out of town, and my friend, it was his birthday, so it's his power hour, right? We were there at midnight. He was 21 officially. And it's the first time I ever drank. And the bartender was messing with us because he knew we hadn't drank before. So you know what a cement mixer is?
3: Oh, no. That's not good for your
0: tummy. Total garbage, yeah. No. Absolute garbage.
2: And he's like, yeah, you drink this and you swish it around. And I thought, okay, I'm at a bar. And I'm going to do what the bartender says. Who would know better than the bartender? It was disgusting. Uh-huh. But, of course, I wanted to pretend like I liked it. Wow, drinking's great. But then some undercover cops came up to us, surrounded our table, and I'm like, great, the first time I ever drink, I'm going to get a minor. I've waited 10 days before my birthday, but luckily they went after my buddy because he looked like he was 13, who was actually turning 21 that day. So, yeah, the first time I ever drank, I almost got a minor after trying to be responsible for all those years.
0: I remember
3: that is really rare for them to only, like, target one kid, too. Like, that was... That's
0: yeah,
3: a real
0: lucky.
3: Good struggle.
0: I want to go back to a world where things were so normal and boring that the undercover cops were spending their time at a bar pinching kids who were not 21 years old.
3: Yeah.
0: You know what I mean?
2: Yeah, those were the days.
0: Jesus, boy.
3: I had somebody tell me yesterday that I looked like I was

0: born in 2003. And I was like, what does that even mean? I don't... How old
1: That's
0: am I?
1: That's very oddly specific.
0: I was like, what?
2: That means...
0: It's like, do I look like a 12-year-old? And then I had to do the math and think, oh, wait, no, that means...
2: Yeah, you're 22 or yeah. whatever, yeah.
1: I give my, you know, your story, Josh, is similar to, I give my sister a lot of credit for this one. So she got pinched at a house party before, the night before her 21st birthday. Stupid, you know, cops were running around the house giving everybody who wasn't 21 a minor consumption. You know, she's 12 hours away from being 21. So the cop writes my sister a ticket, and then he wants to do the whole, you know, dad routine, and he's sitting down, and he's talking to her about underage. And she said, and the cop says to my sister, why, when you're only 12 hours of being from away from being 21, why did you decide to drink? And my sister said, because the party was tonight.
0: She's so badass for that.
3: That's good logic.
2: Let's take a break. We know we got some tunes to play and some this and that, but thank you again, folks, as the Half-Ass Morning Show broadcasts live from St. Croix Casino, Turtle Lake. We'll be back in a few minutes.
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Well, at least that's what we think you told us. We're not really good at listening. Anyway, here's a nonstop blitz.

0: right, I'll say it again. I can't get enough of this enormous crowd we have here at St. Croix Casino, Turtle Lake.
1: You are great.
0: Just the biggest, craziest effing crowd. 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
3: Hey.
0: The Border F Me Run
3: Inside. Is it really our fifth time being
0: here?
3: Yeah,
0: I can't believe it. I can't believe it. Everyone having a decent enough time? Are you getting enough to drink?
1: I tried a sip of an alcoholic beverage.
3: Whoa. What alcoholic beverage was it?
1: It was a wine, and it was gross.
0: A wine.
3: Well, it was wine, so that makes sense. Trash.
1: And I learned, don't mix wine with Diet Mountain Dew.
0: Ah,
1: it's pretty sick.
4: This doesn't look like a wine-drinking crowd.
3: Did you take a sip of wine, and then did you use Diet Mountain Dew as a chaser?
1: I was drinking the Diet Mountain Dew, and the alcoholic that had the wine said, would you like a sip of wine? And I thought, why not? And it's disgusting with Mountain Dew.
3: Was the alcoholic your daughter?
1: That's right.
3: I know she likes wine.
1: That's right.
3: Yeah.
1: Uh-huh. You nailed it.
0: Yeah, I don't know about
3: that. How dare she poison you?
4: Such an enabler.
1: Yes, she is.
0: Never been my game.
1: Wine?
0: The wine ski.
1: Church wine's good.
0: Is that right?
1: I dig that.
3: Wine is kind of... I get a lot of crap for it because I don't think that you should... I think you should drink beverages cold unless it's like hot cocoa or coffee.
0: Sure.
3: So somebody's like, hey, do you want some red wine? And I'm like, oh, yeah, absolutely. And then it's room temperature and it's terrible.
0: I've never
3: so
0: really...
3: I put ice in my wine, and I guess that's a huge no-no in the wine world.
0: Well, you know what? Everybody's got their thing. So here we go. Getting her done here at St. Croix Casino, Turtle Lake. You know what we do love around this morning show? Today an afternoon show, but normally a morning show. Something that we do love is a good nickname. We actually just covered this not that long ago. Now, I know a lot of you have your Jesus and She's names. And, I mean, earlier we met the bovine semen king of Wisconsin or whatever. I was just curious. I mean, outside of the She's and Jesus names, anyone out there got a really good nickname from when they were a kid that they'd like to tell us about live on the radio? If you do, come on up. If you don't, that's fine. But I'm always looking to learn a new hilarious nickname. So if it comes to mind for anybody, we got the live mic. You can tell us. And, of course, we'd love to hear the origin story as well, if, in fact, any of you have a good one.
3: You know, were saying? We don't talk enough about how I got the nickname Smashley. It wasn't from being on the radio here.
0: It was something you gained as a kid, right?
3: Yeah, it was middle school. I was just bopping around being typical little Ashley, and there was this gentleman. His name is Damari. We called him Debo. He said that my name should be Smash at first.
0: Yeah.
3: And I was like, oh, I don't know. Okay, I guess that sounds cool. Yeah, like Ash. Smash, that makes sense. And then he was like, yeah, like Smashley. That's great. And I thought, oh, that's such a good nickname. That's adorable. And then I found out that it meant that I was smashable.
0: Oh, sure.
3: Yeah, I was effable.
1: I want to be smashable.
3: So
1: Smashua.
3: Not many people get that sixth grade.
0: No.
3: And I wasn't doing anything.
1: Sixth grade? Okay.
3: No. Josh, I was being a very good girl in sixth grade.
1: I'll bet.
3: Yes, I was not doing anything like that.
4: Wait, really? You just told us a story about in sixth grade drinking UV blue and a Biff and making out with your boyfriend's best friend.
3: Yep, I was making out, but I wasn't doing anything. I was like I was actually super prude about that. A lot of people wouldn't believe it, but when I met my high school boyfriend, I made him wait like we had to be together for 8 months until anything happened. Wow. I was weird.
0: Well, I'll tell you what. Yeah, so you got the name Smash because the dude in your grade school thought...
3: In sixth grade, yep.
0: He thought you'd be perfect to throw into the tall grass.
3: Uh-huh. So funny. So weird. Thanks, Debo.
0: What was this now? Oh, yeah. You were talking about, okay, you were nicknamed Smash because you were such a missile back in grade school. From our comment box, all morning long, we've had the Half-Assed Morning Show comment box up here on our broadcast table. Mm-hmm. And appreciate everyone throwing in whatever is on their mind. There have been some questions, there have been some comments, this and that. Here's a guy who dropped this into our comment box. It says, I'm looking to get laid.
3: Hmm.
0: Oh, well, his nickname is Looking to Get Laid Jesus.
4: Oh.
0: So this isn't a... It's
3: That's
0: not just
3: goal.
0: It's not just today he's looking to get laid. This is a lifelong mission.
3: Where are you at? Where's Looking to Get Laid Jesus?
0: I don't know if I'd raise my hand if I was looking to get laid.
3: Maybe he's looking to get laid.
0: But at any rate, Looking to Get Laid Jesus said, Ashley, are you currently thinking about me?
3: Currently, right now, yes.
0: That's an interesting nickname. Ah, man. All right. You want to play the little sex game now?
3: Yeah, let's do it. I'm
4: like
3: really
4: fun.
3: Excited. I've got some good ones here.
0: And if you're just tuned in, don't get the wrong idea. On her way to Wisconsin, Ashley, or as we just covered, Smash, stopped by a sex shop slash sporting goods shop.
3: Tobacco slash, store.
4: you could buy bait there.
0: Delicatessen. You stop by a sex shop and you got...
3: Yes, sir.
0: What is it you have in your hand now?
3: I got some goodies. One of the great goodies I found is a game called Who is the Biggest Pervert?
0: Who's the Biggest Pervert?
3: And when I saw that, I immediately thought of me and Nick.
0: Well, I mean, I guess out of the four of us, you and I probably have the most promiscuous track record.
3: Yeah, it's not great.
0: So we thought we would play against each other, as they say in Canada, against each other. And I think the original idea was... She's going to read this sexual scenario.
3: Or maybe I should hand them to Josh.
0: Let Cubby
3: and he
0: read
3: can
0: them.
3: Ask us.
0: Yeah, right. We don't need you knowing, you know, you might set it up and then you're going to make me look like the biggest friggin' pervert by reading.
3: That was my goal.
0: Yeah. So the gimmick is Josh will read these sexual scenarios, and if you and I have been involved in such things, we will drink. Is that the gimmick?
3: Yes.
0: Now, I'm not a 25-year-old anymore. I'm not going to sit up here and bomb myself with alcohol until I, you know, wet my pants in front of you people. So I can't promise you that I'm going...
3: What we could do...
0: I didn't realize we had the crowd that wants to see a 55-year-old man wet his pants on a stage. That's the kind of animals we're dealing with?
3: What we could do is when Josh... asks the question, the audience, if they have also participated,
0: of course, yes.
3: Then we cheer really loud, obnoxiously loud and annoying.
0: Yes, we don't have to necessarily drink, but if we've gotten involved in these scenarios, we will raise our beer to the crowd. And then if the crowd also has this type of life experience in their past, they can scream out. This isn't a shy crowd, is it?
1: Doesn't seem to be.
0: It's a little different, actually, I've noticed, than the morning. I mean, obviously... When we broadcasted here before at 5:30 in the morning, they can be a little subdued. This crowd is shouting out a little more, like the
3: we
0: guy
3: can
0: earlier.
3: See all of their eyes.
0: The guy earlier hollered "queef or fart" out of nowhere. I don't know.
3: They have a hard time letting that one go.
0: Let's see how we fare here, Cubby.
1: All right, here we go.
0: All right. And the name of the game again is who's the biggest
1: pervert?
0: Who's the biggest pervert?
1: I bet there's some perverts in here. Somebody already thinks they are.
4: He's King Pervert over there.
1: Have you said I love you just to get laid? Oh, yeah. Yeah, baby. I love you, too.
0: I don't think so. No. Did you raise your glass, Ashley?
3: I don't think I have, no.
0: No.
3: You don't have to tell men you love them.
1: Oh, we got
3: to sleep with them.
0: That's true.
4: Yeah.
1: That's a guy thing.
4: Was more for the dudes, that
0: Cubby,
4: question.
0: Cubby, all women have to do is what?
1: Just ask.
0: Yeah. Mm-hmm. Yeah.
1: Just ask.
0: So a few people did raise their glass. So a few of you... said I love you just to tear one loose. That's cold-blooded.
3: Are any of you raised your glass? Are you currently married to the person?
0: Oh, okay.
4: Oh, that'd be a
0: good
4: happy
0: question.
4: Ending. You know, I just wanted to get laid at first, but then I said, yeah, you are actually marriage material.
3: Yeah.
0: So again, holler out if the person you said I love you to, just to get a piece of ass, are you married to them? Okay, yes.
3: That's awesome. We got one.
0: Those two right there.
3: One great love story.
4: So
3: right.
4: How did you guys meet Mom and Dad?
1: Well, I pretended to love her so I could see her naked.
4: I was in a cold streak and, I was desperate.
0: No, I never went that route. No, I never did. I love you is not the easiest thing for me to say.
3: You can't back out of that.
0: So.
3: Once you say it, it's out there.
1: Have you ever purposefully walked in on a couple having sex? How the heck do you know? You just hear something and go, I got to walk in there.
0: These are pretty cool questions.
3: Yeah, because it brings me back to very specific scenarios. Uh-huh. I guess yes.
1: On purpose.
3: At a house party.
0: Because you want to be
3: banging, so you want to open the door. No, but like, so we open the door to be funny.
1: Oh.
3: Does that count?
0: Does it count? I don't know.
3: I think it counts. So I'd say it counts.
0: You walked in on a couple knowing that they're in the throes of passion just to, like, get a peek or whatever.
1: Yeah, I did, and I got grounded.
0: Oh, no.
1: Yeah.
0: Oh,
1: my parents were furious. No. Just wanted to see.
0: You know, back to the, if you don't mind going back to the comment box here. Now that Josh mentions walking in on his folks getting it on. And you know, we know it's in the official record books. They did it three times.
1: Three times.
0: Yeah.
1: Yep.
0: Because there's you, your brother, and your sister.
1: That's right.
3: Yep. Only three times.
0: That's funny.
1: I wasn't good enough. They kept going until they perfected.
0: You're the oldest.
1: My sister.
0: While we're on the subject, here's a listener who threw this question into the comment box. How did the jokes about Josh's mom get started? That's a good question.
1: I don't know.
3: Do we know?
1: I think if I had said how much I love the your mom jokes. And then people started going after my mom. I think that's kind of how it started.
3: Yeah, because it was while I was here. I don't even remember the birth of it.
1: I thought somebody texted in a good one, and it got me real good. And then it just kind of went.
0: You've been a wonderful sport about it over the years.
3: Yeah, on
1: you know,
3: air.
1: Who else has my mom?
4: Yeah, because she listens every morning.
3: Off air is a different story. Josh usually crumbles into a ball.
4: Right.
3: Depression and sadness.
1: That's not related. It's just something that's a part of me.
0: It certainly has been a fun side bit to our program over the years. Okay, the next question in who's the bigger pervert?
1: All right, this is just to you, Nick.
0: Go ahead.
3: I love you, Josh. What is it? How bad is it?
1: Have you ever used a vibrator?
0: Used a vibrator?
3: Why is it only to Nick, Josh?
1: Because I don't want to know your answer.
3: Well, Josh, plug your ears. Mm-hmm. Okay, yes, times like 100. What?
0: I guess we could both answer yes.
1: Really?
0: But it's not what you think. I mean...
3: You were just...
0: When the gal is cuffed like so, you know, someone's got to run that damn thing. So. Right?
3: That's a good man. That's a good man right there.
0: I mean... I could have passed it over to one of the other seven or eight guys that were in the room, but I said, I want to drive this sumbitch.
3: Cheers to you.
0: Yeah.
1: All right.
0: There you go. I raised my glass.
1: Oh, you know what? Have people checked in? Anybody here use a vibrator? No. No vibrator?
0: Suddenly, this is the shyest crowd.
3: Wow. That is so not true. I know that one right there has used a vibrator.
1: All right.
0: It's rude to point.
1: I know.
0: That lady over there looks like a masturbator to me.
1: Have you ever fantasized about a teacher or a boss?
0: Oh, of course.
1: Like, imagine if your boss is wearing, like, a sexy flannel shirt.
0: I'm not raising my drink.
3: A teacher, yes.
1: You have?
3: Yes.
0: I mentioned this not that long ago. Okay, so people are raising their drinks to teachers. Teachers.
1: Teachers, okay.
0: And great for you. We had this conversation not that long ago. I just had bad luck. There was never really that female teacher in my neighborhood from K all the way through 12, and I stuck around even a couple more 12s, There was never that teacher.
3: We only had one, and he was the math teacher, and he was like the hottie hottie boom balati of the whole entire school.
0: And then the boss? Absolutely not. The boss, no.
3: Not
1: even the current one?
0: No.
1: No.
0: No, I know you guys like to play around a little bit. But.
1: Yeah, I got a thing for him.
3: I know you do.
1: Have you ever gotten aroused during a medical examination?
0: Yes, yes, I'm raising my glass.
4: Yeah.
1: I had to.
0: What do you mean you had to?
3: I don't think that counts. I don't think that counts. They gave you a shot.
4: Yeah, that was the point of the appointment.
0: Tell us that story again.
3: I've never have, no.
0: I have, but go ahead, Cody.
1: Well, they were checking things out, and they had to give me a shot to, you know, cause that to happen. It did.
0: So in order to get the full glance of your unit, they needed it to blow up.
1: Yeah.
0: And they gave you a shot.
1: Exactly.
4: How long did it take? Is it like instantaneous?
3: Was it bigger than usual?
1: You cut out. How long what?
4: Did it take to get hard?
1: How long did it take?
4: Yeah.
1: Oh, I can get there quick.
0: That, was it a little frightening? I mean...
1: Oh, it was very unnerving.
3: Yeah. I'm sorry. I don't know why I've never asked this before. Was it bigger than usual?
0: Yeah, did the shot produce things that you couldn't do on your own?
1: Boy, good question. I don't know. I was so nervous. I'm not sure.
3: You didn't take pictures?
1: I don't know. Probably like what? What's that? No. They make you wait.
0: Wheelbarrowed them out of there.
3: Yeah. They don't do the talk.
1: It's kind of like, you know, when you're drugged up and you got to wait. They make you wait.
4: Oh, man.
3: Is somebody here to drive you?
1: I mean, some of the details are a little much, but I'll share them with you when we're off the air.
3: Yeah. I'm actually really curious.
1: There's a whole process to this thing.
0: Like, so a needle went into the damn thing?
3: A needle went into the penis.
1: Yeah. It's bigger. It's intimidating.
0: When the needle is bigger.
1: Much bigger and thicker.
0: Any of the rest of you boys ever had a nut cancer scare or maybe possibly had the legit thing? Okay, we got a couple hands.
1: Do you ever have the ultrasound? No.
0: They scanned you down
1: scanned
0: there?
1: You?
0: Yeah, see, I had the full-blown four-alarm ultrasound.
1: Me too.
0: Because they thought I might have had NAD cancer. In the end, it was something much less serious. But they put you in this friggin' dark room, and they get you naked.
3: It's to keep you nice and calm.
1: Everything.
0: Well, no, I understand that part of it. I mean, yeah, they're not going to
3: get the lights nice down
0: put
3: low.
0: Put me on a stage and put some spotlights on me.
3: Turn on some Marvin Gaye, kind of set the mood.
0: They put me in this dark room, and it's nice and warm in there, and then they put this warm jelly down on your friggin' unit.
1: Yeah.
0: And then the gal who was in charge of running that laser all over my special purpose, she wasn't the worst thing I ever saw in my life.
4: It would have been rude not to get a boner.
0: I didn't go the full bug, but there was some...
3: It's so funny hearing you like talk about this ultrasound like it's every other ultrasound any woman has ever had in their life. Lights down low, nice warm gel cream.
0: It was beautiful. It really was.
3: You know what the best part? They throw a towel at you at the end.
4: Clean yourself up, you sick pervert.
3: No, they literally say that. They're like, clean yourself up. Yeah.
1: Well, they did that to
3: wipe the gel off your belly.
4: You whore.
3: Yeah.
0: I think we probably got to take a break here shortly, but just to wrap up that story of my very romantic, you know, penthouse letter ultrasound. The worst part about it, Josh, was, I had like this lump in my bagola, and that was why I was there, that they needed to take a close look at it with that laser to make sure it was this or that. And in the week leading up to that appointment, I could find that thing with a blindfold on. I'm constantly reaching down into my drawers and going, yeah, there it is. Because, of course, I was hoping it would go away.
3: There's the bump.
0: There it is. I could do it.
3: Uh-huh.
0: So at one point or another, this college gal is, you know, rubbing me down. And she says, where is that damn thing again, the lump? And then I couldn't find it.
3: Oh. Yeah, because you're stressed.
0: Now I got one leg up on the table like I'm doing a friggin' photo shoot for a porn mag. And
3: do you got a magnifying glass?
0: I got one foot up here, other foot on the ground. And I got both hands down there digging after it. It was just the most repulsive thing I'm sure the woman had seen all day long.
3: Maybe if I cough twice.
0: And then she's like, oh, there it is. And I'm like, yeah, what? Just my friggin' luck. I lost the damn thing. So ask us one more. One more who's the part. Then we got to...
1: Okay.
0: Again, it's Ashley and I, and we're raising our drinks if we
3: Because we're perverts, yeah.
0: Yes.
1: God, I'm going blind here. Have you ever spied on a friend who was changing clothes?
0: No. No, God, no. Not my pals. Maybe a neighbor gal.
3: I mean,
1: yeah.
0: A neighbor lady, yeah.
3: Yeah, I guess. I mean, I've taken, like, glances. Does that count?
1: I don't know. I didn't make the game.
3: I think that counts.
1: I'm assuming, yeah.
3: If you took a look because you wanted
1: to get a peek, that counts.
3: I was
1: counts.
3: Like, what you got going
0: Those are
3: on, girl?
0: Great. Those are fun questions. Yeah, no,
1: There's
0: I never...
1: a lot of good ones here.
0: I never wanted to see what Big Al did when he was changing his, you know... No, that's not my problem.
1: You guys are sick perverts.
0: There's no question about that, Cubby. I don't know how you can live with us and work with us day in, day out. Okay, you're a wonderful crowd. You know that, right?
1: Yeah, you're the best. Thank you.
0: We'll take another little break, play some tunes. Broadcasting live from St. Croix Casino, Turtle Lake. It's a half-assed morning show.
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3: Hello. Hi. There's a crash in St. Paul, 35E northbound at Roselawn Avenue, and there's a crash in Brooklyn Center, 94 eastbound at 694. That's your traffic. This is 93X.
4: I'll be damned. We're back. We're back live here, and I'll tell you what, we've got this ravenous live crowd.
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4: They can't hear us. We're live from St. Croix Casino, Turtle Lake, for the fifth annual Border Bash, the half-ass morning show of Border Bash. Now that they can hear me, I mentioned earlier that we have this ravenous live crowd. Look at you.
3: They're getting tired.
4: Just friggin' look at you. No, we're happy to be back. We want to thank St. Croix Casino again for having us out. I don't know if any St. Croix Casino people are here right now, but we thank them very much. Give them a round of applause if you don't mind, everybody.
6: Very good host.
7: Absolutely.
6: Very good host.
4: And also, how about something for our engineer over here, Holden, everybody? Holden.
6: Not as good of a host, but a very good engineer.
3: Holden's incredible.
4: He mentioned earlier the afternoon show is more his style. He enjoyed setting up today at noon way more than he did at 3 o'clock in the morning over the last few years. So we always appreciate the work that Holden puts in getting us ready to roll for any live broadcast, but specifically out here at St. Croix Casino. We're a long ways from home, so it's a little more of a difficult task. So thank you to Holden.
3: Yeah, thank you, Holden.
4: By God, what else is going on around here, Josh? Some birthday shout-outs and whatnot have been dropped into our comment box. So birthdays and other special occasions. This here says Cheese Humper Jesus. Go ahead and raise your hand if you are. There he is over there. Cheese Humper Jesus left his telephone number here. Oh, that ought to be useful for us a little bit later on this evening.
8: Right there in the bathroom stall.
4: Cheese Humper Jesus left us a note that says he wants to wish his wife, Tori, a happy two-year wedding anniversary this weekend. This weekend.
6: Well, congratulations.
3: Yeah.
6: Is that Tori right next to you?
3: I would hope so.
6: Hubba, hubba.
4: Hook him up. Hook him up with a round of applause. How about a birthday shout-out to someone who... What do they say here? Birthday shout out to Randy Shaver is on my free list. Jesus or
6: right
4: Jesus.
6: There?
4: Randy Shaver is on your free list.
3: Oh, like
6: pass.
3: Your list?
6: The hall pass.
4: Oh, the hall pass thing. It's your birthday today, young lady.
9: Happy birthday.
4: And really, if anyone you wanted to tell us about, Randy Shaver's the guy you want to pin if you get the opportunity? Jesus.
6: She said he's one of them. That's the only one he got permission for.
4: Just delete him.
6: Yeah.
4: Will you? I mean, trust us.
8: It better be a long list if you include Shaver on it.
4: There ain't a damn thing he could do for you. Not a damn thing. But thank you for coming and happy birthday. Oh, also, wait a minute. Is this the same person? No, that's the, I just read that one. Okay. Happy anniversary to Bait My Own Hook. And that is from... Okay, no, this is one
6: person. That's all one person.
4: Some of you people, your handwriting is terrible, but then again, I didn't get much of an education. Happy anniversary to Bait My Own Hook, Take My Own Fish, Jesus, okay? Wherever she is.
6: Is that you?
4: Happy anniversary to you.
6: Happy anniversary.
4: Yeah. Where's the lucky sumbitch that, where is he? Hey.
10: Oh, he's not there.
4: Oh, he's gone. No, he walked out of here.
3: Loser.
6: What an anniversary.
4: Now, earlier on, there was a listener who threw a comment into the comment box. He had all kinds of questions for us. He wanted to know about our first sexual experience. We really didn't get to that. He wanted to know about first time drinking alcohol. We kind of shared those stories. Do you want to hear one of our listeners who's here today? Do you want to hear their story of their very first sexual encounter?
6: I'd like to.
4: Yes or no? You want to hear about...
3: Yeah.
4: It's filthy stuff. Trust me, you're going to like it. So there was one listener who stepped up and wrote us all about it. Where is it? Oh, here it is. This was dropped into our comment box. He says, my first time with a girl was 3 years ago. Yeah, okay. You're old enough to drink here at the bar? Your first time with a... My first time with a girl was 3 years ago. We were on our first date. Now, that's kind of scandalous right there.
6: Yeah, no kidding.
4: Got it on the first date. You boys know all about that. I'm just joking around.
3: No,
4: I think they
3: don't.
4: Didn't even hear. Those guys get action is what I was trying to say. Okay. We went to the Minnesota Zoo.
6: Oh.
3: Awesome.
4: I wouldn't expect to get any ass if I took a girl to the Minnesota Zoo.
3: Oh, you're getting ass if you're taking a girl to the zoo.
4: After the zoo, we went back to her parents' house. Jesus Christ.
6: This is great.
8: This is good stuff.
3: It's getting better, yeah.
6: We got to ID this person.
4: We went back to her parents' house to watch a Golden Gopher game, and there was very little game watching. P.S. You guys are terrific. Stay awesome. That's from...
3: Thank you.
4: Oh, I know who this guy is. Grill Master Bloody Mary Maker Jesus.
6: Oh, yeah.
4: Sitting right over here. Hey, give him a round of applause. He got laid 3 years ago for the very first time.
6: Nice work on that. What's that? Yeah, come on up to the mic. Then.
4: What? He's got more to tell us?
6: He said he's got something else.
4: All right. Everyone, it's again Grill Master Bloody Mary Maker Jesus. So you got it on for the first time 3 years ago, huh?
2: Yep.
6: Oh, yeah. How old of a guy are you?
2: I'm 30.
6: You're 30, okay.
4: All right. There was more you wanted to tell us about this?
2: So, for the context of being back at her parents' house, her parents were not home because her brother was playing football at UNC, and they were renting an Airbnb down there, so she had the entire house to herself.
4: All right.
2: So after we went to the zoo, at first we were going to go to, like, Cowboy Jackson, Apple Valley, and go watch the game there, get some food, whatnot.
4: Sure. First date.
2: But instead, she's like, hey, how about we go back to my house and watch the game there? I'm like, okay, I'm down for it, because I'm down for anything.
6: Yeah, you are.
8: Yeah, we can tell.
4: Well, yeah, that you're 27-year-old virgin. Yeah, you were down for any damn thing. Yeah.
6: You'll take what you can get.
4: So let me ask you this, Bloody Mary, whatever the hell the rest of it is. Like the rest of us dudes, your first time, were you excellent at it?
2: Not really.
4: Don't worry, you're not alone.
8: Not everybody can be Josh.
4: Right.
2: Yeah, I'm not embarrassed.
4: So what else? What else is there to it? So you got it smooth on.
2: And?
4: You paid her and she left.
6: That was it.
2: Well, the fact that it was also in Burnsville and...
4: Oh! Burnsville?
2: Yeah.
4: Well, that's
8: troubling.
4: That usually means you're going to go home with a sexually transmitted disease.
8: At least one.
2: I didn't really want to piss her off because she was also a chemist.
4: A chemist? What the heck is that?
8: You don't piss off a chemist. That's rule number one.
6: Are they afraid of being poisoned? What do you mean?
4: She was going
3: to poison him, yes.
2: Probably.
4: She'd put some anthrax in your juice box or something? Did you continue to see this lady after you defiled her?
2: We saw each other for like 4 months, then we broke up for two, then we tried again.
4: And since then, you've been on the loose just pumping back and forth like it's prom night, I bet, right?
2: Nope.
4: Oh, no.
3: Was it more of like she realized that was something that happened and then tried to move on with her life, or...
4: Look at this guy. He don't know the answer to that question.
6: That was that was deep.
4: He's like, I got a boner.
6: She left.
4: And then we went boom, boom, and then I go home. I had a question now, and I lost it. So was this your first and your last sexual?
2: No.
3: What was the one in between like?
2: She was the one in between the three serious relationships I've been in.
4: Okay, right. So you've had some... You're a very experienced lover now.
2: I wouldn't go that far, but...
8: Come on, sell yourself a little bit here.
4: How do you like your chances of taking something back to the hotel later, right now as we speak?
2: Well, that's not going to happen because I don't have a hotel room anymore.
4: Oh!
8: Well, no, that's why you need to find somebody so you can go back to their room.
3: Yes.
8: It's called banging for roof.
4: Do you have a van or something?
6: What I've got a pickup truck.
2: So do I.
4: What do you got? You got a pickup with a sleeping bag in the back?
3: You're going to let him your pickup truck?
2: Nah.
4: Well, tell you what. I think the world is better off if you just
6: wear condoms.
2: Oh. Oh. That's always a guarantee. Thanks. I never go anywhere without protection.
6: Good for you.
4: Smart. Smart. Give him a round of applause. It was a great story.
6: Yeah. He had sex.
8: Yeah, thanks for sharing.
4: No matter where he goes, he's always one of the scariest guys in the room. That's Grill Master Bloody Maker Mary Joe. I can never get it right. Grill Master Bloody Mary Maker Jesus. And then another question that was asked to us. We didn't get around to this. Our first time at a bar. Dana, your first time at a bar.
8: Zorba's in Brainerd. Cross Lake Zorba's.
4: You know, I was going to ask, do we count up north where the rules were always looser back in the day?
8: Well, no, that was the first time counts. I was 21.
4: Oh.
8: Yeah.
4: Oh, so you never got into a bar before that. Okay.
8: I had a fake ID, but I just used it to get booze for me and my friends, because why am I going to go to the bar? I won't know anyone there. You know, that sort of vibe.
4: Okay, so Zorba's where?
8: Cross Lake.
4: Oh, beautiful.
3: Beautiful.
8: And I was a big city that night, too, because we were first just going to stop and have one and then go to my buddy's cabin. But then we started doing some serious drinking, and I said to the I go to the guy, I say, hey, if I leave my car in the parking lot, will it be here in the morning? Like, was it going to get towed? And he goes, yeah, unless someone steals it. Because you think we got a tow company up here?
4: Yeah.
3: Yeah.
4: Zorba's.
3: Hey, I've still asked, though. You never know.
4: What was your first time at a bar, Smashley?
3: First time in a bar. Gosh, there's been so many times that I don't even try to figure it out.
8: I was 14.
3: I guess legally, you know, on my 21st birthday, I went to Uptown in Minneapolis.
4: Oh,
3: I said Dana knows. Yeah, like a little arcade situation because... I don't know. I ran out of ideas. What am I supposed to do for my 21st birthday? I've done it all. So, yeah, we showed up. We did some, one of those cherry bombs. And they tasted nothing like cherry bombs. They were like straight vodka. It was terrible.
4: You mean they tasted nothing like cherries?
3: Yeah. Oh. So we just like moved on, and I was in bed by 9:30.
4: If we're not counting little roadhouses up north, because as some of you know...
3: Yeah, because gosh,
4: especially in the in the mid to late 80s in northern Minnesota, they did not care.
3: No, not at all.
4: They needed money, and they would, if they didn't give a rat's ass. If you had $5 in your pocket, you could drink there.
3: My dad probably has a better story about the first time I was in a bar than I do.
4: What do you mean?
3: Like, he probably remembers the first time I was in a bar.
4: Oh.
3: But I have no recollection of that moment.
4: So there were a lot of little roadhouses and resorts up at my dad's fishing shack that would serve us underage because they had to. That, you know, they wanted to make some dough. As far as the first bar I was in legally, I mean, it probably was the Wise Head of Legion. But, yeah, we had some adventures up there as young kids. Because, I mean, it was the wild, wild west back then. We saw some things, and we experienced some things. And then the first time I drank at a bar in Minneapolis, I was also underage. And there was the great story about my buddy shouting at me. So we're trying to be as subtle as possible. We're underage. Now we're in Minneapolis. Now it's the real deal. At least that's the way we thought back then.
3: Yep.
4: We get caught in the middle of nowhere in friggin', you know, Tower, Minnesota. Who gives a rat's ass? But, you know, we're in Minneapolis. We knew if we effed around, we didn't want to go to jail in Minneapolis. So we're trying to be subtle and trying to be to blend in. And it's busier than hell. It's louder than hell. And my buddy across the bar is screaming at me. And I'm like, I can't. What are you saying? He keeps screaming. Wouldn't you know it? Right when the music died down, my buddy shouts at me from across the bar, "This is incredible. We got to get fake IDs." And I'm saying, shut your friggin' yapper. They didn't. Josh, first time at a bar.
6: Same thing as I told you last time.
4: Same bar.
6: Same. That was the first time I was ever at a bar. First time I almost got a minor.
4: Oh, people want to know, though, Josh, when was the last time you were legitimately drunk?
6: I think it was 4th of July, 2005.
3: You can get the year down. That's crazy, dude. Were we together?
4: Were we together?
6: It was a Boosh Cruise.
4: Oh.
6: I've been close to drunk a couple times since then, but the last time I was really hammered was certainly that booze cruise. Were That's you, the first time I was ever hungover, too, the next day.
3: Were you pretty close when you went with your family to Boston?
6: Yes, that, like the that's airplane the most ride, recent
3: one. You were
6: one.
3: Texting me, so I thought...
6: Oh, was I? Okay, maybe I was drunk. I definitely, yeah, I was very close then.
3: Yeah, you were at the airport bar and you were texting me.
8: Oh, yeah, there was like a flight delay about, or something. But,
4: so it's been 21 years since you were legitimately hammered.
6: Yeah.
3: Let's get Josh turned.
6: Well, and so at the time...
4: I mean, here's what that tells me. You must be a pretty happy guy.
6: I'm doing all
4: yeah,
6: right.
4: Yeah.
3: That really is what it tells me, too. You're right, Nick.
6: I'm doing fine.
4: You must be a pretty happy guy. There's the rest of us,
3: yeah.
4: Right? You come home from a piss poor day at work, what do? You just get blasted, you know.
3: Yeah, catch a little... Josh is like, I'm going to have some spaghetti. That'll cheer my mood up.
6: I do love spaghetti.
4: Another listener threw a note into our comment box and wants to know if my infamous friend Donnie is here. I think I just saw him walk in. To
6: I
4: be
6: talked
4: totally
6: to
4: honest.
6: Donnie. Yeah,
3: I said hi to him right outside the bathroom.
4: Where's Donnie? Well, where's Leonardo? Where's Donnie?
3: Hey,
4: oh, there
3: Leonardo,
4: he is right there.
3: Oh, we love you. Hey, Donnie. What's up, Donnie?
4: Donnie.
3: Don't do that. He's going to get such a big and head, Nick.
4: Everybody loves Donnie stories. The sumbitch is sitting right there.
3: Yeah.
4: He looks as terrible as I saw him last time around. Someone wants to know... Someone wants to hear the clam chowder story. I don't tell the clam chowder.
3: It's
4: no.
3: Not that time of year.
6: That's a Christmas story.
4: My grandmother bleeding into her own clam chowder is a story for the holiday season only. You folks know that.
3: It is so
4: it's
3: weird.
4: It's a Christmas story.
3: How, like, over the years, that really does cement the holiday mood
4: it is
3: for me.
4: It's for the holiday season.
3: Like, I know, like, all right. Now yep. It's Christmas, baby.
4: Grandma was a very traditional yeah. Christmas lady, and she would Lord. Not want me to tell the story of her bleeding into her clam chowder and then eating her blood and clam. She would
3: Pink
4: only want
3: soup. Yum.
6: Oh, those people are about to barf out there. That's so
4: oh, I'm sorry. Am I making you uncomfortable? I was there. Okay. All right.
10: Josh P. in the closet story.
4: Pardon me.
10: Josh.
4: The Josh pee
3: Josh
4: in the closet
3: in
4: story.
3: A closet.
6: Oh yeah, I have peed in the closet.
4: Yeah, he did. Yeah,
8: better than pooping in the closet.
6: I did that too.
8: Oh no,
3: I didn't
8: no,
3: hear about the pooping.
6: I never pooped
3: oh.
6: in the closet.
3: Oh.
4: Yeah, that's a good one. That's a good one. All right, can I tell you another Wisconsin joke before we end this break?
3: Yeah.
4: Well, it's not a joke; it's a true story. Actually, this was a number of years ago. I was in a small town in Wisconsin. I stopped by a gas station, and there was a gas station owner there trying to increase his sales, obviously. He put a sign up in the window that said, free sex with a fill-up. He said all you had to do is guess the correct number between 1 and 10. So I pulled in, and I filled up my tank, and I asked, you know, for the free sex. And the guy said, well, pick a number from 1 to 10. If you guess correctly, you'll get the free sex. So I said, okay, 8. And the guy said, well, you're close. The number was 7. He said, sorry, but, you know, no free sex this time. About a week later, I stopped by the same gas station, and I brought Donnie with me.
6: Mm.
4: Again, here's Donnie over here, everybody. A week later, I stopped by the same gas station. I brought Donnie with and pulled in, you know, for another fill-up. And again, I asked for the free sex. And the owner asked me, do you have the correct number between 1 and 10? I guessed 2, and the owner said, well, sorry, you're close again. The number is 3. So no free sex this time. As Donnie and I were driving away, I said to Donnie, I think this game is rigged. You know, he doesn't really want to give away free sex. And Donnie said, I don't think so. My wife won here twice last week. What an unbelievable crowd you are. We'll be back in a few minutes here on the Half-Assed Morning Show. 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
1: Mediocre Machinist Jesus texted in to say he's 28 years old. He hasn't been to the dentist since he was 13. He says, I'm going in this Friday for a couple of five fillings that I need. I am getting anxious as all balls as the days near. I hate the dentist. Yeah, hell, there's a lot of yous out there. I was nervous about it, too, after not going to the dentist for 20 years. I was nervous about it, too. You're going to be fine. I'm actually pretty relaxed over there now. I don't really get too nervous about anything.
2: Same here. I feel for folks that are very apprehensive about it or get uncomfortable. I mean, they have that sedation dentistry. Yeah, there's a place by me that's the majority of what they do.
1: You walk in, they hit you in the, as you're saying, hello, I have a 3 o'clock. They hit you in the jugular with a trank dart. You see stars, you feel warm, and then you wake up and the procedure is over. You feel a little
3: that
1: bit of warmth.
3: Great.
1: Before you pass out, you feel very warm.
2: And just like being mugged in a similar situation, you wake up and you have a lot less money than before. Before you passed out. But this is more legit.
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0: A1.
1: They called me Tijuana Josh back then, and I hated it.
2: He's also a real person.
1: Ow!
2: We know because we poked him. Would an AI bot do this?
1: Ah, okay. Gosh, you proved your point. I think you nicked a nipple.
0: By the North.

0: That was my Steve Harris imitation, Josh.
1: That was very good.
0: Steve Harris imitation for the crowd here. We are live still here at godforsaken 5:54 p.m. We are still live here from St. Croix Casino, Turtle Lake. Welcome back to the special afternoon episode of the 93X Half-Ass Morning Show. I don't know. I don't really think I want to break this habit. I'm digging this afternoon.
1: The afternoon? Really? Yes. It feels pretty good.
2: Oh, yes. Dude, but I like hit this wall about an hour ago because I'm so used to our regular schedule that my body's still on that clock.
0: You know what?
2: Dude, I feel your wall. So yeah. Weird right now.
3: We don't got time for your wall, Ashley.
0: F your big stupid wall.
2: Don't you feel like you should be napping right now?
1: Well, it could be the 10 Coors Lights you've had. That might add to it a little bit.
0: Yeah, normally this is when I take a little nappy. But, you know, I got into the Steve Weisers and I feel pretty good. This is going to be hard to go back to 4 o'clock in the morning, but...
2: We could go on strike.
0: I'll live it up as while I have the chance. So, what the hell else is going on around here? We got this great live crowd, of course.
1: Yes, thank you again, everybody.
2: Thank you.
0: If we did afternoons, Josh, I would put on, like, 20 pounds of just pure belly weight, you know, from
1: why?
0: Just because of
1: you think I'll get into the drinking?
0: I'd get back into the drinking big time.
1: Well, then maybe we should stick with mornings.
0: Just inhaling personal pan pizzas from Pizza Hut.
2: It's usually the opposite, actually. Usually people that have to wake up really early because you don't get enough sleep, you crave, like, carbs and
1: stuff
2: that isn't good for you when you get a lack of sleep.
0: Carbs are, but if you put a bowl of fries next door to it, I'm sure I will. We want to make this clear one more time. We appreciate you folks coming out here so much, really, honestly. It means a hell of a lot to us. I mean, I don't think I'd go across town for you.
1: He really wouldn't. I know him very well.
0: But the fact that you made the trip out here is absolutely wonderful. It means a hell of a lot to us. Huh? 200 miles.
2: That's doing way too much.
0: That is the correct answer, sir. 200 miles. You came from Grand Rapids, Minnesota?
2: Wow, that's incredible.
1: We appreciate
2: it. That's commitment.
0: Thanks, dude.
2: I hope we weren't the only reason you came this far.
0: Here's a question I don't know if I want to know the answer to. Are you all by yourself? Oh, God. Your wife doesn't listen to the show?
2: So, yes, he's all alone.
0: Yeah, I can't hear it.
2: Nick, the answer to that is he's alone.
0: Thank you for coming. Yeah, thank you for coming. We're not the type of crowd to want to throw a wet blanket onto any beer party, but we should acknowledge that we learned today that an all-timer has left us. One of the true great characters in the history of sports, Mike Ditka, died today.
1: It's very sad. I mean, I'd imagine...
0: I'm sorry to shock anybody if you didn't know that, but yeah. Mike Ditka has...
2: That's a shame. That's one of those people that, growing up, I mean, I didn't really know a lot about sports. I didn't really care to follow, but... I knew who Mike Ditka was. Like, that's just, you know who that is.
0: He crossed over, you know, you didn't have to be the biggest sports fan in the world to know who Mike Ditka was.
1: I mean, can you remember the last time you saw the Bears play and you didn't see somebody dressed as Mike Ditka?
0: Oh, right.
1: Yeah. Every game, but it's going to happen.
2: Cute little Bears sweater.
0: When I was a kid, I hated him. Oh, I hated Mike Ditka. But I hated everything that had to do with the Bears. You know,
1: I loved him.
0: Jim McMahon, I wanted to choke him out. Mike Ditka.
1: Like the Super Bowl shuffle?
0: It made my skin crawl.
1: I fell for all that stuff.
0: Obviously, Walter Payton was an exception to that rule. I mean, if you did not love and appreciate Walter Payton, you had some bad wiring. But being a Vikings fan as a kid, diehard Vikings fan, and I grew out of that. But as a kid... Growing up supporting the Vikings, I wanted the Bears to fail at every turn. So,
2: but
0: that changed as I got older.
2: When did he retire?
0: From coaching?
2: Yeah.
0: My last memory was when he was coaching the New Orleans Saints in the late 90s. Ricky Williams?
1: It was late 90s.
0: Late 90s?
1: Was it 98 or 99?
0: In that wheelhouse. Somewhere in that wheelhouse. I grew to appreciate him. And, I mean, what an absolute... How many of you were Vikings fans? Make some noise if you were a Viking fan in the 80s and 90s. Yeah. Do you remember? This is something I'll always remember about Mike Ditka. Please, ma'am. The grown people are trying to have a conversation. Do you remember the game at the Dome? I want to say early 90s. Jim Harbaugh was the starting quarterback for the Bears, and he throws an interception to a Viking safety at the time named Todd Scott. And Todd Scott returned the ball to the end zone for a touchdown, and Mike Ditka absolutely blew his stack on the sideline. I mean, that was what was so fun about that guy, was he was so emotional. And I'll never forget, I mean, Ditka and Jim Harbaugh are nose to nose, and Ditka's screaming in his face like Harbaugh is his friggin' child. I mean, that was... Those were good times.
2: Telling me when he retired just goes to show how much of an impact he made, because he retired around the same time I was born. Like I was saying, I still know who he is.
0: Yeah.
1: I think you used the word character. He was. Mm-hmm. He was one of a kind.
0: I was really lucky to have a chance to drink with the man.
4: Oh, cool.
2: Dude, that's so cool. Where?
0: At the Super Bowl. This is back when my ex-wife was tight with the Favres.
2: Man, you messed up there.
0: So when I was married in the late 90s, my in-laws were familiar and friendly with the Favre family. So we would go down to Mississippi and go to Brett Favre's Invitational Golf Tournament. You've probably heard me tell the story on the air about drinking with Junior Seau and Michael Strahan and the shenanigans that we got involved in. So... at the Super Bowl in New Orleans in 97, when the Packers beat the Patriots in the Super Bowl, we were sitting in a suite, and this wasn't anything of my doing, it's just my ex-in-laws had money, and Mike Ditka, there he is on the television right there, Mike cool. Ditka walks in and watched the game with us. And so I had a chance to sit and drink with the guy and jawjack with him. Now, I got so stinking drunk at that Super Bowl that I did not know who won until I woke up the next morning and turned on SportsCenter.
4: That's a way to do it.
0: But I do remember this. Just because I was young and fearless, I asked Mike Ditka, I said, because he was a hell of a player, too.
1: Was he intimidating in person?
0: Not really. I mean, he was a bigger than average guy, but when he walked in, he was smiling, having a good time, you know.
2: Seems like a teddy bear.
0: Maybe in his element, like if I walked up to him when he was at work, I bet
1: that would have been different.
0: But he was all smiley and shaking everybody's hand, and I was a little bit full of beer, and I remember I asked him about his playing days, and he was a fierce player as a... played for the Dallas Cowboys, and I think the Bears also as a tight end. And I said, did you ever hit someone so hard when you were a player that they pissed themselves?
2: Oh, good question.
0: And he said, no.
2: It's not that he knows of, right?
0: But it was really fun just to be around him and, you know, and just
2: yeah, I bet that's super
0: chill
2: cool,
0: with
2: dude.
0: The guy. And
2: seems like the type of guy that would like an old Milwaukee.
0: Oh, dude, yeah. Oh, right? I bet he could drain him.
1: Not just one.
4: Yeah. Oh. A buddy of mine shared a story today. He got to drink beers with him at an airport bar one time.
0: With who?
4: Mike Ditka.
0: Oh, with Mike Ditka.
4: Yeah, a buddy of mine, Mike Ditka, said he's really nice. They were just kind of chatting about the ball game. He didn't want to bother him about football or anything, and they had a good time. And as he left, he said, hey, it's great to meet you. I'm a lifelong Vikings fan, but I appreciate you so much. You're a genius. And he goes, I mean, run Walter Payton left, run Walter Payton right, run Walter Payton up the middle. It didn't take a genius, man, but I appreciate it.
2: That's awesome. That was really cool, dude.
0: I mean, another old memory of him when he was coaching the Bears and they had that rivalry with the Vikings, when the sumbitch put rollerblades on and rollerbladed around the Metrodome. He hated the old Metrodome. And, of course, we all knew that the place was a joke. But, of course, we did love the Metrodome for some reasons, but we all knew it was kind of garbage for... So, yeah, to antagonize the Vikings, he shows up in Minnesota, dude? He puts on a pair of rollerblades and rollerbladed around because he called the joint the Roller Dome.
2: You're kidding me, yeah, dude. That's so funny. Yeah.
0: He knew how to turn the screws.
1: That's awesome.
0: Yeah. Oh, so any friends or family who are listening, friends or... what's the word I'm looking for? Acquaintances, family for Mike Ditka, condolences from our radio program. 86 years old, I understand.
2: That's a good life. 86 years.
1: Yeah, not
2: shoot.
1: Bad.
2: I hope
1: it's
2: I make it that long.
0: Not a bad freak. You got no chance.
2: I know. I'd give it like 70 tops.
4: We're surprised you're still here, to be honest with you.
0: You and I...
2: You're not the only one.
0: You and I, after what we've done to ourselves, you know...
2: Yeah, but see, we're going to be like those weird people where they're like, we're going to be those examples like that our kids use in future generations where they're like, oh, my kids, not your kids. Or they're going to be like, I don't know, my grandma smoked and drank every day of her life and she lived to be 92.
1: You do hear that.
2: I'm going to be that grandma.
0: Had an oxygen tank in the passenger seat for the last...
1: Never had one vegetable.
2: Hey, you're not here for a long time. You might as well have a good time.
0: You know what's been really fun this morning is... what you folks have thrown into our half-assed morning show comment box here up on the broadcast booth. There's a few more that I'd like to address before we pull the plug on this operation.
2: Sorry, this is the...
0: Well, here's a guy that texted in, or a guy or a girl that just simply not texted in. I'm so used to saying that on the radio or on the morning show. Someone threw a little note into the box that says it's really cold in here.
1: It is kind of cold in here.
2: It is. Josh, have you been to your hotel room yet?
1: Yes.
2: I set mine to cool at 62 degrees.
4: Oh, that's sweet spot right
0: well,
4: there.
0: Well, now I have a theory.
2: Where did you set yours?
1: I just left it alone. I figured that the hotel staff knows what they're doing.
2: Oh, it's going to be too warm.
0: Well, first off, you guys, you know why it's so cold in here, right? It's the ghost of Mike Ditka.
1: Oh, that's
0: weird. He's here to have some laughs with us. No, I mean, is the gimmick that they keep it cold in here so we stay awake and keep gambling? Is that what it is?
2: Yeah, so you drink more to stay warm and all that.
0: Good
2: yada,
0: call.
2: Yada, yada, yada.
0: Yep. Call.
4: They know what they're doing.
1: Is that right?
0: We'll be here.
2: Yep.
0: We'll be here.
2: It's like when I worked at a restaurant, you didn't want to make it too inviting. You didn't want them to stay for too long.
1: Yeah, I've heard that before, too.
2: Yep.
0: Here is a comment that says, happy 4th wedding anniversary to Matt P. from Couch Beers Cheeses.
2: Congratulations.
1: Yeah, happy anniversary.
2: 4 years is a long time.
0: 14.
2: Oh, 14?
0: I may have misspoke.
2: 14.
0: Happy 14th if I misspoke. Yeah, you should give them a round of applause. What's the matter?
2: That means they defeated the seventh year stretch.
4: 7 year itch.
2: Seven years.
1: Is that our Matt?
0: Oh, yeah,
1: the Matt that we work with.
2: Oh, that makes sense. His wife is amazing.
0: Oh, well, you see...
2: I don't know about him, but his wife is phenomenal.
0: Matt works at the radio station in our promotions department, and we should acknowledge Matt and Amy from our promotions department.
2: Especially Amy.
4: What do you got against Matt?
2: I love Matt. I'm just messing with
1: Matt's
2: him.
1: Matt's anniversary.
2: Matt. You're great. I love you.
0: Honestly, Amy and Matt are the best two we've ever had. Josh and I have been here 30 years. It's the best promotion staff we've ever had.
2: By far.
1: You can't argue that.
2: Yep. By far.
0: And, I mean, with the Hogbauer t-shirts and the Half-Ass Morning Show hats and the...
2: Geniuses.
0: They got great stuff, and it's just the best we've ever had. So, it's your 14th... wedding anniversary.
2: Are you going to do anything special, Matt? What do you have planned for?
0: He's a professional. He works at the station. Get him on the microphone. Yeah, let's have Matt come on.
4: Yeah, at least somebody appreciates Matt,
2: Ashley.
4: You know
2: how to get right up on there, right?
5: Hey, guys.
0: Hey. It says here, 10-19, that's October 19th?
5: Right.
0: Where are we right now?
1: We're on the 9th.
0: Oh, right. So 10 days from now, you will be 14 years married.
5: Yeah, absolutely.
0: Yeah!
5: You got it out of me.
2: Huge plans. You should probably just
5: some nice dinner, like some going. Some we like go to like St. Genevieve, which is a great restaurant around here. We'll just go to something fancy and French.
0: By the way,
2: fancy and French. I love it. You cannot go wrong. Warm pasta, good bread.
5: Hell yeah.
2: Yes.
0: By the way, if you hear us on the air saying "Yeah," that's our tribute to Matt.

0: He doesn't say yes. He goes, yeah. So, I mean,
1: cutest ever.
0: Josh and I we've tested him. Hey, do you have those tickets to Metallica? Yeah. Hey, was your drive into work enjoyable? Yeah. So we do that all the time. Let's cut to the chase, though. Let's cut to the chase.
2: Well,
0: the two of you has been married for 14 years.
3: Absolutely.
0: You've done everything imaginable.
3: Some things that don't even have names yet.
4: Oh, really? Yeah.
5: Also French, perhaps?
0: You guys have done everything imaginable to each other.
6: You know what? I know you two. I guarantee stuff gets weird.
3: Disgusting. Disgusting.
6: I bet it's like they can't even...
0: That's what it's all about.
6: It's not even an Urban Dictionary. Oh. It's so weird.
0: That's kind of what it's all about. And then finally you look at each other and say, we gotta slow down on this. This is repulsive.
3: Absolutely.
5: Terrible. Take it end up in jail.
4: Yeah. We're married. This is sick.
6: We need to start knitting or something. Yeah. We gotta get away from this.
0: Congratulations again. A round of applause for Matt.
6: Yeah.
4: Thank you, Matt, for all you do.
6: Yeah.
0: Josh, do you like Matt?
4: I love Matt.
6: Yeah.
0: Yeah.
4: With age comes wisdom.
0: Huh? With age comes wisdom.
6: With age comes wisdom. Yeah.
0: Well, there are some exceptions.
1: Yeah.
0: Here's a question from a listener for all of us. Who's up for drink until blackout?
6: I'm over the age of 21, so I'm good.
4: Yeah.
6: I feel like blackouts were reserved for when you weren't legally allowed to drink.
0: Well, some people bust that rule into a million pieces. One more little comment, and then we'll take a break from the comment box. It sounds like somebody went into the men's room to take a squeege, and they ended up hip-to-hip with Josh and Dana.
4: Oh, nice.
0: And they claim that, Dana, you did not wash your hands.
5: Oh, that's not true.
0: Well, that's
4: Dana, just, you're disgusting.
6: Dana, it's okay. Well, I don't wash my hands.
0: And then, Josh, there's a question mark next to your name.
4: That's because I peed in the sink.
0: Oh, my God.
5: Yeah. Well, I mean, you had to be there to wash your hands anyway. That's just efficient.
4: That's how I look at it.
0: How about let's... Okay, so, I mean, you know, I don't wash every time. I mean...
6: No. I read one thing once that said that if it's like you have to actually touch the faucet to turn it on and off,
0: yeah,
6: that it's worse.
0: Worse
6: to wash your hands than to not do it because then you're touching everybody else's, fecal matter and stuff. So I read that once, and then since then I was like, I'm never washing my hands again.
4: You don't even wash your hands, huh?
6: No, never.
0: How about a question for the true players out there? How many of you boys ever wash your D in the sink?
1: Yeah.
4: Got a couple hands up.
1: There's been emergencies.
0: Yeah, it's like, look.
4: Isn't that the whore's bath?
1: Yeah.
6: I thought that was way more common. Maybe it's more common with women?
4: To wash their penises?
6: No,
4: I'm going to say no.
6: No. Like, freshen up.
0: Sometimes you just got to wash that sumbitch off in the sink because you got to get back to work.
6: I thought every single hand in the room was going to go up.
0: No, they get shy sometimes. Okay, we got to take another break. You're a great crowd. We're live from St. Croix Casino, Turtle Lake. Make a little noise for yourselves. We appreciate it. We'll be back before you can say Jack Robinson.
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0: Welcome back to Turtle Lake Casino, the first ever afternoon edition of the Half-Ass Morning Show. Once again, make some noise for yourselves. Appreciate you coming by.
1: You've made history today. What's up?
0: We're going to shut her down here quickly, but you know the party's just starting. We'll be here until about 11, 12. Ashley probably bar closed. She'll shut it down.
1: You know it.
0: But thank you to all of you for coming. Thank you to St. Croix Casino. Ashley, give us a grade on 1 out of 10. How do you think we did today?
1: I don't know. I'd give it like an 8.5. Yeah. I just got dropped off a cement mixer, too.
0: Don't do that to yourself.
1: If anybody else wants to take this, come on up.
0: Our guy Jared's coming up right now. He wants it.
1: Yeah, you can have that. I want nothing to do with it. But thank you guys so much for coming out. Thank you so much, Turtle Lake. And thank you so much to our promotion staff.
0: Yes.
1: Amy and Matt, we love you. And thank you, Holden, our engineer.
0: Smartest guy in the room by far.
1: We couldn't do any of this without him. And thank you for resetting my email password 17 times a week. All right, take us away, Dana.
0: We'll be back here in a little bit. We're going to go drop our stuff off. Nick and Josh will be back, too. They said something about hookers in a hot tub, but they'll be back here in a little bit. So good for them. Thanks again for coming. We'll be back on the show at the regular time, 5:40 a.m. on Monday.
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